0: The S&P minus 21 oil prices rose, ending the day at about $72 a barrel. I'm Lisa Lucera. This is Fox News.
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4: LaCrosse's official forecast.
5: Cloudy skies expected with fog in spots tonight with a chance for storms. Lows dip down to about 65. Southwesterly winds around 5 miles an hour. Overcast skies with fog in spots early tomorrow. Slight chance of rain showers. Daytime highs approaching 82. Lows around 62 tomorrow night. Mainly clear skies. Right now, it's 73 degrees.

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1: Sure. Hi, Alyssa. How are you?
12: Good. How are you?
1: Better than I deserve. What's up?
12: I just have a question regarding taking a loan out against the house. Would it be smart to do that, refinance, in order to pay off $14,000 worth of car what we owe on the car?
1: Absolutely not.
12: Because we're just accruing more debt, right?
1: Yeah, you're not paying off the debt. You're just moving it. So what is your household income?
12: 40.
1: Okay. And you owe $15,000 on this car?
12: Yes.
1: What's the other car worth?
12: We only have one car.
1: Okay. And what's the interest rate on this?
12: I think it's 6.
1: Okay. That's not too bad. I was afraid you were going to tell me 18.
12: No. Okay.
1: You only have one car?
12: Yes.
1: And what's the car worth?
12: I think It's worth $24,000.

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19: Cloudy skies expected with fog in spots tonight with a chance for storms. Lows dip down to about 65. Southwesterly winds around 5 miles an hour. Overcast skies with fog in spots early tomorrow. Slight chance of rain showers. Daytime highs approaching 82. Lows around 62 tomorrow night. Mainly clear skies. Right now, it's 72 degrees.
0: You ever feel like a rat in a wheel with your money where you just run, don't seem to get anywhere? If you reach the point on that you're sick and tired of being sick and tired and you're ready to say, I've had it, then you start asking questions on this show. And you start going, okay, Ramsey, what do I do to get from here to there? What is the shortest distance between running like a rat in a wheel and actually having some money where I'm actually controlling my destiny, where I can retire with dignity and not have to eat Alpo at retirement because I counted on social insecurity? Hey, there's a plan. Work your whole life and count on the government, which is well known for their ability to handle money, to take care of you. Well, that would be stupid. So once you kind of break through that stuff and you go, I don't think so, and you're ready, what's the shortest path? Well, we call it the baby steps, and we've helped millions, tens of millions of families become baby step millionaires by working through this process. And of course they do it with a plan, and the plan is a budget, and it's called Every Dollar. 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In 15 minutes, you're going to find your first few thousands of hidden margin, money that you're just pissing away. And you can actually start doing something with it. Actually be a grown-up and stuff. And we'll show you how to do it. You can download Every Dollar for free in the App Store or Google Play. And then you can call here. We'll help you. But you won't really need to because it'll tell you the same exact stuff George and I are going to tell you. Sophie's in Brooklyn. Hi, Sophie. What's up in your world?
20: Hi, Dave. Hi, George. Firstly, I just wanted to say how much I appreciate the way that your show and Ramsey, while being, you know, faith-based and in values, is still inclusive and useful and relevant for those who maybe don't share all the same beliefs and values. I think that's rare in media today, and after listening to your show for the last 4 years, I feel like I'm much more able and open to respect and appreciate the opinions of those that don't share those. So thank you not only for what you've done for me financially, but also helping me become, you know, less of a dumb bigot.
0: Wow, that was cool. What a great phrase. You're awesome. How can we help you?
20: So my question is around giving with intentionality and being generous with integrity. Currently, my giving, it consists of three charities that I've selected based on sort of my values and things that are important to me. And they're on automatic, you know, monthly debits. And it feels like I'm just ticking a box each month versus being intentionally generous. You know, as mentioned, I'm not part of a faith-based community, but I love what I hear on the show about tithing, you know, this idea of giving to a community with shared values where you are both involved in and can tangibly see how those funds are used.
0: Yeah.
20: I'm currently on baby steps 4, 5, and 6, on track for 7 in the next 6 months, and want to make sure that as I'm approaching, you know, becoming outrageously generous, I want to make sure I'm doing it with integrity and intentionality. So,
0: I love your question.
20: To someone just, like me, and
0: just an excellent.
20: How do you detect? Sorry.
0: That's okay. It's an excellent question. Thank you. Thank you. Very, very well thought out.
20: Thank you.
0: Okay. So, as you said, what we're going to suggest is you find something that aligns with your values and something that, and honestly, it's something that kind of makes your heart beat. Okay. This thing matters to me for whatever reason. Either it's something in my history or something in my family's history, or I just care about it for some reason. And it makes my heart, because, you know, the weird thing is that not everything that's valid is going to be yours to do. Some things that are valid, they're not yours to do. They're somebody else's because they care about them. So I want you to find something that does do that. And then what we have done at Ramsey in the family is it started out with we were looking at that, and then we wanted to get a touch more sophisticated and really look into how that particular charity was operated.
20: Yeah.
0: For instance, let's just say you were giving to something that was feeding hungry children. You were worried about food security. Okay, then you would want to know that a high percentage of the donation is actually going to feeding a child, not the bonus plan of the president of the charity. And so you can look at their books if they will disclose them. If they won't disclose them, we don't give to them.
20: Okay.
0: If they're ashamed of where their money is going, then Ramsey don't give to them. So if they're transparent, then I can look and I go, hey, you know, 10-15% of their income goes for administration and salaries and overhead to operate the thing, and the other 85% or 90% or 75% or whatever goes to the actual thing, the drilling of the well to create the clean water for that community or whatever it is you're doing, right? I don't want that flip-flopped. I don't want 85% going to salaries and 15% going to the hungry kids. I don't want to give that $100. You follow me?
20: Right.
0: So I'm looking at the way the things operate, so how well it's operated. In our case, we don't give to ministries or charities that borrow money, because that would be inconsistent with our family's belief. It would make us seriously hypocritical. Now, that wouldn't necessarily be true of you. You could decide if you want to do that or not. But I'm just saying, that's one of the things we've decided. So then, back to your original question, what we do is we set some things on autopilot like that, where we're automatically giving just out of, not necessarily because the thing is tickling us every month and tickling our heart and making us smile every month. But instead, we just want that rhythm of generosity to be there as a part of who we are as people, not as a part of the thing. Then that's one bucket. The second bucket is we do look for some things that make us cry. That when we give to it, we read the letter from the person later and we cry. And I really want some of those. And then the third thing we do is that we allocate a small amount, and some of it is not a small amount relative. It's not a small amount, but it's a small amount relative to the total budget of the foundation. My daughter runs the foundation, and she's authorized to just randomly bless something. And I carry a pocket full of hundreds, and I may just randomly bless something. If I'm standing at the gas pump, and I'm looking at a lady and her kids' clothing is not great, and the tires on her car are bald, she's probably a single mom, 52% of which live below the poverty level, and God might speak to me and say, buy that lady's gas and roll her car over there and put some tires on her car. And I got enough money in my pocket just to go do that one. And those are so fun. That's the most fun you'll ever have. Because that's really in your face.
20: I remember listening to an episode where you shared that. And I also heard an episode where you said you were in Australia. I'm Australian and you love the Australian people. And I said to myself, if I saw Dave in a restaurant, I would be buying him dinner to say thank you.
0: Oh, you're sweet.
20: I hate you on the random acts of
0: But the random acts are actually the most fun. Because you're right there in the face of the thing. The second most fun are the ones where you hear back later and say, you know, we just did a huge fundraising event at our farm the other day for a sex trafficking interdiction organization, meaning they send the ex-military guys in and get the girls out of the situation, and sometimes very forcefully. And it's basically really and truly saving somebody's life. And so we just did a fundraiser for that. And you meet some of those girls that were dragged out of that and saved. Oh, my gosh. That's there's no ticking a box on that. Your heart's changed forever.
20: So
0: you can mention that with a whole bunch of different charities or ministries that are out there. So you probably want some different kinds of buckets.
1: Some spontaneous,
0: to kind of keep your generosity pump moving.
1: And get some ones you can get involved in. The closer you get to it, the more intentional it's going to feel.
0: Yeah, exactly.
1: So see if you can serve them. We have ministry time here. We actually can go do that for a week.
0: We're least likely to give to some big, invisible thing where we have no connectivity to them at all. I mean, we do give to some large ministries, but we end up with some connectivity in there somehow. I want our family somehow to get the psychological income from the generosity.

0: Hey, George Camel here. 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
2: This is a Fox News alert. He will withdraw. I'm Lee Silicera. Maine Democratic Senate hopeful Graham Plattner has announced he will withdraw from the race after a former girlfriend accused him of rape. Plattner posted a video to social media.
3: As many of you know, over the past couple days, I have faced some very serious allegations, and I just want to make it clear, this is all false. The things that have been claimed did not happen. It's not real.
2: Maine's Democratic Party put out a statement last hour saying they will hold a convention to replace Pat Plattner. Maine is considered to be a key state in the bid to control the Senate, as Democrats are hoping to defeat incumbent Republican Susan Collins. U.S. Central Command says it's launched a second round of strikes against Iran.
4: President Trump says these renewed strikes are retribution for Iran's attacks on those commercial ships in the Strait of Hormuz, and the president saying another warning to Iran that if they do it again, the American response would be much worse for Iran. President Trump saying the ceasefire was over, said that today at the end of the two-day NATO summit here in Ankara. President Trump also predicts the U.S. is not returning to war against Iran.
2: Fox's Lucas Tomlinson in Ankara, Turkey. The hearing continued today in Utah for Tyler Robinson, the man accused of killing Charlie Kirk last September.
5: Prosecutors called Utah State Bureau of Investigation agent Brian Davis to the stand. He discussed an interview with Robinson's roommate, Lance Twiggs, this past April. Davis said Twiggs was granted use immunity, meaning
6: immunity from statements that are made in regard to an incident.
5: It does not fully protect a witness from prosecution. The video of that, which could include a confession, became a contentious point, with Robinson's defense wanting to redact some of it, which Judge Tony Graff Jr. granted.
2: Fox's Grinnell Scott. 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
11: Carmelo Anthony was sentenced to 35 years in prison last month in the stabbing death of 17-year-old Austin Metcalf at a Frisco, Texas track meet last year. Anthony, now with a new legal team, is seeking a retrial and the removal of the original judge from his appeal case. The defense arguing that Anthony's constitutional rights were violated in part by biased jury instructions and a restricted courtroom, even though over two dozen members members of the public were allowed inside. The new defense team saying it's working pro bono because Anthony's broke, despite his family reportedly pocketing over $630,000 from a legal defense fundraiser. Jeff Manasso, Fox News.
2: In Pakistan, the wreckage of a cargo plane that disappeared off the coast of Karachi has been recovered. The aircraft operated by the private carrier K2 Airways had departed from the UAE yesterday afternoon amid and reported a navigational system problem before losing contact with an air traffic controller. Five crew members remain missing. Las Vegas is a step closer to having an NBA team.
12: Former NBA player and coach Vinny Del Negro, part of a new leadership group to help make the Las Vegas Jacks an NBA expansion squad. The group is led by Naismith Basketball Hall of Fame executive Jerry Colangelo, also includes former NBA player Jay Williams, with multiple institutional financial partners. They say they have $8 billion committed to a future bid, with hopes to get the number closer to $13 billion. The plan would be for the team to play initially at T-Mobile Arena, where the Golden Knights play. Jared Max, Fox News.
2: Three-time Cy Young Award winner and two-time World Series champion Justin Verlander has announced he plans to retire after this season with the Detroit Tigers. The 43-year-old is the oldest player in Major League Baseball. He made the announcement shortly after he was added as a legend pick to the American League All-Star roster. I'm Lisa Lucera. This is Fox News.
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16: Lacrosse's official forecast.
17: Cloudy skies expected with fog in spots tonight with a chance for storms. Lows dip down to about 65. Southwesterly winds around 5 miles an hour. Overcast skies with fog in spots early tomorrow. Slight chance of rain showers. Daytime highs approaching 82. Lows around 62 tomorrow night. Mainly clear skies. Right now, it's 72 degrees.

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0: Trudy is in Los Angeles. Hi, Trudy. How are you?
9: I'm good. Thank you, Dave.
0: How can we help?
9: Okay, my question is, I just got married about 5 months ago. My husband is retired. He has like 10 properties, and his retirement income is from renting those properties. When we got married, he says, you know, I came in with debt. I have about $48,000 worth of debt. So he says, you just pay your bills, use your money, because I receive a pension. He said, use your money to pay your bills. You know, don't worry about any of the expenses. So, you know, he buys all the food. He puts gas in the cars. He takes care of everything. He's just kind of absorbed me into his home. So I'm just wondering, is it okay to stay separate in our accounts while I get out of debt? And then should I talk about moving into one account, or is it because he's so well established and maybe he should stay separate to protect his income? Because
0: if he has to be protected from you, he shouldn't have married you.
9: Oh, well, maybe that's the wrong choice of words, but yeah. I don't know. I just wonder
0: if you guys want,
9: Trudy,
0: if you guys want to do this, you do whatever you want to do. I wouldn't recommend it. All the years of doing what we do, we see the couples that have the best marriages and the best wealth building probabilities are the ones that work together and combine and make combined decisions.
9: Okay.
0: And so, we don't have one playing dad.

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5: And now with the weather, here's meteorologist Stormy O'Day.
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22: Lacrosse's official forecast.
23: Lows dip down to about 65 with fog in spots tonight under overcast skies. Winds out of the southwest around 5 miles an hour. Slight chance for isolated rain showers with fog in spots early tomorrow. Daytime highs approaching 82. Cloudy skies expected. Mainly clear skies tomorrow night. Lows level off around 62. Currently 73.

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14: As we were coming on the air, Graham Plattner announced that he was withdrawing from the Senate race in Maine. He posted an 11-minute video statement posted earlier tonight, just as we were coming on the air. He strongly denies the sexual allegations. He's calling them all false. However, he says the things that have claimed that have been claimed did not happen. It is not real. That's how he started the 11-minute statement, ultimately arguing that he really had no choice because the Democratic establishment withdrew his support and his funds, and so he is stepping down. Now, earlier in the night, just before his announcement, we taped an interview with Jessica Taylor, who is part of the Cook Political Report, which is a well-respected organization that is probably the foremost experts when it comes to reading the tea leaves and the polls and the inside of inside politics. And so when we have this conversation, he had not resigned yet. But we say that we taped this, and at the taping, it had not resigned. But we assumed, for argument's sake, that he was in the process of resigning and was going to resign at any moment. So when you hear the interview coming up here after the break, it was taped just before the show and just before Graham Plattner announced his resignation. So we are going to play that. Just wanted to give you the context of the interview that was when we recorded it. And then next hour, oh, listen to this. Who's your favorite founding father? It very well could be James Wilson. Now, who in the heck is James Wilson? Believe it or not, our guest, Jesse Wegman, is a longtime journalist. While discovering and looking at the archives, he kept coming across this founding father named James Wilson. And he was so enamored and so fascinated by James Wilson, he wrote a book called The Lost Founder, James Wilson and the Forgotten Fight for a People's Constitution. James Wilson wrote the first draft of the Constitution and has been lost to history. It's a fascinating book, and we hope to have a fascinating conversation with Jesse Wegman, the author of The Lost Founder, in honor of July 4th and 250th anniversary. We thought it'd be a nice chat. So we got lots going on. Jesse Taylor from the Cook Report to finish out the hour, and then the long-lost founding father, plus your phone calls later on in the show. We're just getting started. Thanks for sticking around. America at Night with me, McGraw-Milhaven. Back in a moment.
15: This is America at Night with McGraw-Milhaven.

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13: All right, got some news tonight. President Trump headed home from Turkey, and apparently he is returning on the old Air Force One, his new plane that was a gift from Qatar that they spent $400 million on, the new Air Force One, for some reason, and it's insinuated by President Trump that for security reasons, they are not taking the Qatari-donated Air Force One back to the United States, but instead taking the older, two decades old Air Force One back across the Atlantic Ocean to the United States. A very odd story. I'm not even going to begin to speculate. But he was asked today at the news conference after the NATO summit, and he said that he was going to be taking, gave some question about the Qatari-donated Air Force One. He wants to show it around Europe. But he also told the crowd, I'm number one on the kill list for Iran. I really don't care because I'm doing my job. He says, I'm also number one on TikTok, but I'm number one on the listing for killing. And so it's sort of insinuated. I mean, Turkey, right, very close to Iran. Maybe they thought it was just a safer method. But, yeah, that calls into question, what's the president doing running around on an Air Force One that's not as safe as the old Air Force One? I thought that's why they spent the $400 million to make it as safe as the other Air Force One. Why would the one Air Force One be more safer than the other? Isn't the president in danger? I mean, he was almost assassinated in Butler, Pennsylvania. He doesn't have to go to Turkey to feel not safe. So seems like an odd story. That it's also, you know what, there's a classic example of, and I'm not going to speculate, but it sure does seem like they think they know, but they can't report it. Or they don't know, but they suspect a reason why, but they're not telling us. All they're telling us is the fact is that he's taking the old Air Force One home. So we'll keep an eye on that story. Hey, we are officially out of time. Stay right there. Hour number two. First of all, hour number three, open phone calls. Don't forget voicemails. We love the voicemails. When we're not on the air, when you're out and about, you wake up in the middle of the night, you have a thought, you want to give us a call, the phone number is the same, 1-844-2-McGraw. It's the same for voice phone calls in the open phone segment, text messaging, and if you want to leave us a voicemail, 1-844-2-McGraw. Stay right there. The lost founding father is exposed the next hour. Our executive director is Tom DeLack, filling in for Alex. Our engineer tonight is Richard Good. I'm McGraw-Milhaven. This is America at Night on Westwood One.
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21: His campaign. I'm Lisa Lacera, Fox News. Maine Democratic Senate hopeful Graham Plattner says he will withdraw from the race after a former girlfriend accused him of rape. In an 11-minute video posted to social media, Plattner denied the allegations and thanked his supporters.
22: I'm immensely proud of what we have built, and I have the utmost faith that we will continue to build. And we will continue to move towards a better future.
21: And Plattner said the process to replace him needs to be open, transparent, and democratic, and reflect the will and wishes of his supporters. Maine is considered a key state for control of the Senate. Democrats are hoping to defeat longtime Republican incumbent Susan Collins. Pennsylvania Democratic Senator John Fetterman called Plattner a piece of trash.
23: It's like he gave that weird long speech. It's like, no one wants you anymore. I'm like, bro, you are an accused rapist. You know, no one wants your endorsement. No one cares what you think.
21: Maine Democrats have said they will hold a convention to determine who will replace Plattner. President Trump says tonight's strikes on targets in Iran were in retaliation for its launching attacks on civilian ships in the Strait of Hormuz yesterday. He says U.S. forces are in control.
24: We've already won militarily. They have very little. They have very little left, and they want to make a deal so badly. They called a little while ago. They want to make a deal so badly. I just don't know if they're worthy of making a deal. I don't know that they're going to honor the deal. That's the problem.
21: Iran's Revolutionary Guard claims it attacked two U.S. bases in Kuwait and two in Bahrain tonight. The president heading back to Washington after a two-day NATO summit in Turkey, where Secretary General Mark Rutte announced European allies and Canada would pay almost $300 billion more on defense. 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
21: Another courtroom roadblock against a Florida law aimed at controlling how race and gender policies are implemented in schools and businesses.
27: Florida's 2022 law called Stop Woke was intended to prevent employers and public school teachers from enforcing policies claiming a particular race or gender was either morally superior to others or that it was systemically oppressed. That law is once again ruled unconstitutional. A panel of the U.S. 11th Circuit Court of Appeals says Florida's argument that a state university employed professor's speech belonged to the state was violative of the First Amendment. The U.S. Supreme Court may next be asked to evaluate this law. In Miami, Eben Brown, Fox News.
21: The Labor Department investigating fraudulent use of U.S. visas.
28: Labor Department Inspector General Anthony D'Esposito says investigators are probing visa use for alleged human trafficking schemes. He tells Maria Bartiromo of Fox Business they're looking at the use of H-1B visas that allow skilled foreign people to work in the U.S. and perm visas, the first step toward a green card.
0: We've already started to issue dozens of subpoenas. We are going to make sure that we track down every lead.
28: D'Esposito says it's not just hiring factory workers, but medical facilities and doctor's offices.
0: Much of the visa and the human trafficking that we see when it comes to this foreign labor is tied to cartels, is tied to transnational gangs.
28: Jenny Cosola, Fox News.
21: People who live near the building in Manhattan that buckled yesterday morning have been allowed to return to their homes. Crews worked through the night to shore up the building, which is being converted from office space to luxury apartments. The cause of the structural issues remains under investigation. The renovation project is billed as the largest office-to-residential conversion in the city's history. I'm Lisa Lucera. This is Fox News.
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10: Lacrosse's official forecast.
1: Lows dip down to about 65 with fog in spots tonight. Under overcast skies, winds out of the southwest around 5 miles an hour. Slight chance for isolated rain showers with fog in spots early tomorrow. Daytime highs approaching 82. Cloudy skies expected. Mainly clear skies tomorrow night. Lows level off around 62. Currently, it's 72 degrees.
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13: You know, oftentimes we are a victim of the moment, if you will. We can't see the forest through the trees. And if you take one giant step back and look at Graham Plattner, who, if you're just joining us, his campaign, and he released an 11-minute video tonight announcing that he's stepping back and stepping down and still denies all of the allegations in every way, shape, or form, but basically saying, I can't go on. They've pulled the establishment has pulled the report, pulled their support. The money has dried up, and he's basically didn't say this, but said that, you know, for the betterment of America, I'm dropping out. But if you take away one giant step back and you read his social media rants where he said things like black people don't tip, the rumors about the other women, the Nazi tattoo, even before this allegation of rape, for a lot of people, it would have been a bridge too far. But because he had style, he was in your face, he was a good speaker, he inspired you, the Democratic Party looked past all of those things. I thought we were going to 10. No? 10:08. What are you playing the music for? Am I hearing the music? Why am I hearing the music? There we go. Thank you very much. Turn the music off. All right, good. The Democratic Party was right enamored with this guy. Yeah, 10:08. Yeah, yeah. 10 minutes and 8 seconds. It's 8 minutes after the hour. I got time, right? No, we're correct. No, I'm out. Do I have to break? I'll break. Stay right there. Sorry, we got our signals crossed. Stay right there. We're going to talk about the lost founding father. We'll do that next on America at Night.

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7: Well, are you ready for a yarn? There is a new book out called The Lost Founder. James Wilson and the Forgotten Fight for the People's Constitution is written by Jesse Wegman, who joins us. Jesse, welcome to America at Night.
15: Thank you so much for having me.
7: I love this book because this book grew out of your first book in which you were studying the Electoral College. Take us through that. How did you find out about this forgotten founding father named James Wilson?
15: Yeah, well, I was shocked myself because I had thought I knew all the founders. And there I am writing the Electoral College book and looking for the sort of moment in the Constitutional Convention in Philadelphia where they adopted it. And there's this Scottish guy who just keeps talking. He keeps interrupting everybody and saying things that sort of sound much more modern than any of the other founders were saying at the time, you know. And I, the thing that struck me the most was when he says, you know, hey, when we choose the president, we should elect him popularly. He should be a direct election by the people, which nobody else was saying. And I didn't think anyone had said at the time. So I was like, who is this guy? And I look him up. His name is James Wilson. He's an immigrant from Scotland. And, you know, it turns out to have been one of the most pivotal players in the creation of the country, not to mention the most democratic of all the founders, the one who believed most strongly in popular rule, the people being involved in their government. And he had just completely, you know, flown under the radar. So it was both a shock to me and also exciting because it kind of opened up the whole story of the American founding for me in a way that I hadn't experienced before.
7: Well, it's interesting because you're not some every ordinary local. You've spent your life working in and around journalism. You were on the editorial board of the New York Times. You're now a senior fellow at the Brennan Institute for Justice. So, I mean, the fact that you didn't know about this guy, it seems like a lot of historians didn't know about this guy.
15: Well, it's true. I was embarrassed at first, and then, you know, you're right to assume that. And as it turns out, you know, nobody seemed to know him except for this very small cluster of scholars around the country and the world. There's maybe a dozen of them who you know, really know this guy well and paid attention to him. Pretty much everyone else didn't know him. And the story that I've told is running into a sitting Supreme Court justice a few years ago while I was thinking about working on this book. And I sort of cornered him at this event that we were both at. And I said, Justice, I'm so excited. I just found out about James Wilson. I can't believe I didn't know who he was. And the justice said, you know, well, yes, of course, I know who James Wilson is. And very quickly into our discussion, it was clear to me that I knew more than he did. So, you know, as soon as I realized that, I thought there's a book in here.
7: The book is called The Lost Founder, James Wilson and the Forgotten Fight for the People's Constitution. When you took this idea to your publisher to say, I want to write about this forgotten founding father, what did they say?
15: Well, you know, at the time that I

0: I think over the course of time, that's happened a lot less than the woman making the allegation turns out to be 100% truthful, right? This is why women don't come forward. They're not believed. This is why they don't say anything. This is why they don't go to the doctor. This is why they don't call the police, because people don't believe them. And men deny, right? What are you going to believe? Are you going to believe me or your lying eyes? And so politically, we believe the allegation if it's against your guy. If the allegation is against my guy, I don't believe it. It's no way to run a railroad. That's all I'm saying. 1-844-42-McGraw. 1-844-262-4729. We got text messages. We got phone calls. We got voicemails all straight ahead. America at Night. Back in a moment.
1: Call now. 844-262-4729. That's 844-2-McGraw.
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20: 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So a lot of people were complaining they didn't get a chance to write it down, or they were listening intently, and so we have a record of it. Just text your phone number to 1-844-2-McGraw. Alex will send you a link. 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Can't be any easier than that. Phone calls, text messages, voicemails. We're out of time tonight, but the big story tonight, and more on this in the next coming days, is that the U.S. military says it has concluded the latest round of strikes against Iran. It was an effort to degrade their ability to attack commercial ships in the Strait of Hormuz. American forces struck around 90 Iranian military targets, including air defense systems, drone and missile storage sites, logistics infrastructure all along the coast, so says U.S. Central Command. My question is, why didn't they do this earlier? But that's just me. Iranian's top negotiator in the talks has accused the U.S. of bullying and violating its promises. Isn't that rich? He says, to be clear, hit and you'll be hit, he wrote on social media early Thursday morning. The Strait of Hormuz will only open under Iranian arrangements, not American threats. That is the top Iranian negotiator in the talks. So it sounds like we have a memorandum of misunderstanding. Never really took hold, never really was followed through. Iran agreed to it and then immediately began to break their threats and argue what it actually said and didn't say. President Trump held a news conference saying that they're reasonable people. We should negotiate with them. We trust them. They deserve some ballistic missiles to keep, right? It was a strange thing to say. Now he's calling them all sorts of names. So a real reversal by President Trump over the last 30 days. All right, that's going to do it for us. We're back tomorrow night with a whole new host of shows. Our executive director is Alex Hinton. Our engineer tonight is Richard Good. I'm McGraw Millhaven. This is America at Night on Westwood One.
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0: Plattner is out of the race. I'm Ted Lindner, Fox News. As expected tonight, Graham Plattner announced he plans to withdraw from the U.S. Senate race in Maine after facing an allegation of sexual assault.
1: I think, as many of you know, over the past couple days, I have faced some very serious allegations, and I just want to make it clear, this is all false. The things that have been claimed did not happen. It's not real.
0: The embattled Democrat posting the announcement on X, the main Democrat party expected to hold a convention to replace Plattner. The Pentagon announcing a new round of powerful strikes against Iran in retaliation for attacks on three commercial vessels in the Strait of Hormuz.
2: After three tankers were struck in the Strait of Hormuz Tuesday, the U.S. revoked a license allowing Iran to sell oil as part of the Memorandum of Understanding. Before he left the NATO summit in Ankara, Turkey, President Trump said he understood the MOU is over, but that full conflict would not resume.
4: Will we go tonight? You know, normally I wouldn't tell you. I wouldn't tell you, but you know what? There's not a thing they can do about it. So the answer is probably.
2: CENTCOM then confirmed it had conducted additional strikes against Iran to, quote, further degrade their ability to threaten the freedom of navigation in the Strait of Hormuz.
0: Fox's Jessica Rosenthal on the renewed airstrikes prompting Secretary of War Pete Hegseth to cancel a visit to Israel.
5: Secretary Hegseth was reportedly set for in-person discussions with Prime Minister Benjamin Netanyahu and other officials. The cancellation was confirmed by an Israeli official not long after President Trump declared that the Memorandum of Understanding between the U.S. and Iran was over and missile attacks began again. Also said to be part of the meeting between Hegseth and Netanyahu was the potential sale of F-35 jets with stealth technology to Turkey. Netanyahu has publicly said he's against that sale. Gernal Scott, Fox News.
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0: Oil prices are creeping up again after the U.S. and Iran exchanged a new round of attacks. Fox Business's Edward Lawrence with more details from the White House.
28: Gas prices overnight, they remain the same here in the United States, holding steady. But WTI oil prices, they are inching up. Now, it seems Iran pushed President Trump too far. So now Operation Economic Fury is being reinstated. The U.S. Treasury Department revoked licenses for other countries and companies to buy Iranian oil. There are still sanctions, strict sanctions on Iran, and all the frozen assets for Iran remain frozen. Now, the New York Federal Reserve President John Williams says that oil inflation and the economy are all connected. So if oil prices rise, that puts pressure on inflation possibly rising, which in turn could have the Federal Reserve increasing interest rates.
0: President Trump suggesting more U.S. strikes could be coming and that he believes negotiators are wasting their time. No prison time for a former Wisconsin judge convicted of obstructing ICE agents last year.
29: Former Milwaukee County Judge Hannah Dugan is spared a prison sentence, even probation, receiving only a $5,000 fine after jurors convicted her last year of obstructing federal immigration agents for helping an illegal immigrant in her court on a battery charge dodge the ICE agents. Dugan addressed the court for the first time ahead of sentencing, saying in part that she's a public servant who was just trying to do her job. Federal prosecutors sought over a year in prison for Dugan, arguing she abused the authority of her office to interfere with federal law enforcement. Jeff Manasso, Fox News.
0: And a federal judge in New York City issuing an order on Wednesday for President Trump to pay E. Jean Carroll. A jury found the president liable of sexually abusing her in a luxury department store back in the 1990s. The jury awarded her more than $5 million. I'm Ted Lindner, and this is Fox News.
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8: Lows dip down to about 65, fog in spots overnight, under cloudy skies, winds out of the south, around 5 miles an hour. Slight chance for isolated rain showers with fog in spots early Thursday. Daytime highs approaching 82, overcast skies. Lows dip down to about 62 Thursday night, mainly clear skies. Right now, 71.

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5: I'm Ashley Dvorkin with a Fox Movie Profile, looking at the summer box office with Fandango's Eric Davis.
6: What do you think is going to be the top grossing film of the summer overall?
7: You know, it's hard to root against Spider-Man, especially after Spider-Man No Way Home became the highest grossing film in the history of Sony Pictures. A lot of people have been waiting a minute to see Tom Holland back as this character. I would say if anybody does steal it from the web slinger, I would look at those toys in Toy Story 5.
6: Yeah, and aside from the box office, I want to talk Rotten Tomatoes really quick. So we have had some great movies kicking off the summer. What was sort of the top for the critics and the top for the audience so far?
7: The top movie, and it's the highest rated horror movie of the year right now on Rotten Tomatoes, is Obsession. Mm-hmm. You know, a lot of people really excited by this original horror film. It's the directorial debut of a director named Curry Barker. A lot of people calling him the next Zach Cregger.
5: Ashley Dvorkin, Fox News.
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0: La Crosse's official forecast.
12: Lows dip down to about 65. Fog in spots overnight. Under cloudy skies. Winds out of the south around 5 miles an hour. Slight chance for isolated rain showers with fog in spots early Thursday. Daytime highs approaching 82. Overcast skies. Lows dip down to about 62 Thursday night. Mainly clear skies. Currently 72.

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3: Fox Business took a ride with DHL using one of the less than 200 pre-production models of this new Tesla semi-truck. 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Vice President of Go Green for DHL, Stefan Schlebinski, told us this.
4: Tesla is also rolling out a nationwide mega charging network across North America that would help us to go even beyond the 500 miles. 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
3: Drivers tell us they prefer the new model. 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There's also a lot less vibration in the cab compared to a traditional big rig, and the noises associated with the normal one almost non-existent. 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
2: La Crosse's official forecast.
5: Lows dip down to about 65, fog in spots overnight, under cloudy skies, winds out of the south around 5 miles an hour. Slight chance for isolated rain showers with fog in spots early Thursday. Daytime highs approaching 82, overcast skies. Lows dip down to about 62 Thursday night, mainly clear skies. Currently 72.
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7: Drops out. I'm Ted Lindner, Fox News. As expected, Graham Plattner announced on Wednesday night he plans to withdraw from the U.S. Senate race in Maine after facing an allegation of sexual assault.
8: I think as many of you know, over the past couple days, I have faced some very serious allegations, and I just want to make it clear, this is all false. The things that have been claimed did not happen. It's not real.
7: The embattled Democrat posting the announcement on X, the main Democratic Party expected to hold a convention to replace Plattner. The Pentagon announcing a new round of powerful strikes against Iran in retaliation for attacks on three commercial vessels in the Strait of Hormuz.
9: After three tankers were struck in the Strait of Hormuz Tuesday, the U.S. revoked a license allowing Iran to sell oil as part of the Memorandum of Understanding. Before he left the NATO summit in Ankara, Turkey, President Trump said he understood the MOU is over, but that full conflict would not resume.
10: Will we go tonight? You know, normally I wouldn't tell you. I wouldn't tell you, but you know what? There's not a thing they can do about it. So the answer is probably.
9: CENTCOM then confirmed it had conducted additional strikes against Iran to, quote, further degrade their ability to threaten the freedom of navigation in the Strait of Hormuz.
7: Fox's Jessica Rosenthal. The U.S. military now says it's ended its latest round of airstrikes after hitting 90 targets. The renewed airstrikes prompted Secretary of War Pete Hegseth to cancel a visit to Israel.
11: Secretary Hegseth was reportedly set for in-person discussions with Prime Minister Benjamin Netanyahu and other officials. The cancellation was confirmed by an Israeli official not long after President Trump declared that the memorandum of understanding between the U.S. and Iran was over and missile attacks began again. Also said to be part of the meeting between Hegseth and Netanyahu was the potential sale of F-35 jets with stealth technology to Turkey. Netanyahu has publicly said he's against that sale.
7: Fox's Grinnell Scott. 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
7: No prison time for a former Wisconsin judge convicted of obstructing ICE agents last year.
16: Former Milwaukee County Judge Hannah Dugan is spared a prison sentence, even probation, receiving only a $5,000 fine after jurors convicted her last year of obstructing federal immigration agents for helping an illegal immigrant in her court on a battery charge dodge the ICE agents. Dugan addressed the court for the first time ahead of sentencing, saying in part that she's a public servant who is just trying to do her job. Prosecutors sought over a year in prison for Dugan, arguing she abused the authority of her office to interfere with federal law enforcement. Jeff Manasso, Fox News.
7: Oil prices creeping up again after the U.S. and Iran exchanged a new round of attacks. Fox Business's Edward Lawrence with more.
17: Gas prices overnight, they remain the same here in the United States, holding steady. But WTI oil prices, they are inching up. Now, it seems Iran pushed President Trump too far. So now Operation Economic Fury is being reinstated. The U.S. Treasury Department revoked licenses for other countries and companies to buy Iranian oil. There are still sanctions, strict sanctions on Iran, and all the frozen assets for Iran remain frozen. Now, the New York Federal Reserve President John Williams says that oil inflation and the economy are all connected. So if oil prices rise, that puts pressure on inflation possibly rising, which in turn could have the Federal Reserve increasing interest rates.
7: President Trump has suggested more U.S. strikes could be coming. He believes negotiators are wasting their time. And authorities in southern China saying 39 people have died in flooding from Tropical Storm Maysak as Taiwan and China's east coast braced for another major storm expected to make landfall in the coming days. Most of the deaths related to the breach of a dam in an area east of the city of Nanning. Maysak brought record rainfall starting Saturday, breaching reservoirs and stranding people for days in homes and other buildings. The previously announced number of dead was only 6 people, but that rose over the last 24 hours. I'm Ted Lindner.
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0: Lacrosse's official forecast.
10: Lows dip down to about 65. Fog in spots overnight under overcast skies. Winds out of the southwest around 5 miles an hour. Slight chance of rain showers with fog in spots early Thursday. High temperatures reach up to 82. Cloudy skies expected. Partly cloudy skies Thursday night. Lows dip down to about 62. Right now, 72.
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7: Lows dip down to about 65. Fog in spots overnight under overcast skies. Winds out of the southwest around 5 miles an hour. Slight chance of rain showers with fog in spots early Thursday. High temperatures reach up to 82. Cloudy skies expected. Partly cloudy skies Thursday night. Lows dip down to about 62.
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9: Plattner drops out. I'm Sue Guzman, Fox News. Democrat Graham Plattner withdrawing from a crucial Maine Senate race after a rape allegation. 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
10: Graham Plattner revealing in a video on X Wednesday.
11: We are suspending campaign operations.
10: The 41-year-old oyster farmer and Marine veteran locked in the Democratic nomination to go up against incumbent GOP Senator Susan Collins in November. But he's faced a slew of controversies, including an accusation from a former girlfriend that he sexually assaulted her, which he denies.
11: The things that have been claimed did not happen.
10: Plattner says the decision to withdraw from the race is not an admission of guilt and addressed the Democratic scramble to replace him.
11: It needs to be driven not from back rooms, but by the will of the people.
10: Maine's Democratic Party announced it will hold a convention to select a new candidate. Kristen Goodwin, Fox News.
9: Party must choose a new nominee by July 27th. U.S. forces striking some 90 targets in Iran during the latest military operation. Fox's Mike Tobin.
12: Central Command confirms that another round of airstrikes is underway in Iran. Quote, to further degrade Iran's ability to interfere with the freedom of navigation in the Strait of Hormuz. The president indicated that he had just lost his patience with his Iranian counterparts.
13: They're cuckoo. There's something wrong with these people. And for 47 years, they've been the bully of the Middle East, and they're not the bully anymore.
12: CENTCOM says the U.S. now has 20 warships in the region, two carrier strike groups.
9: CENTCOM says the strikes are now complete. Oil prices climbed Thursday after the U.S.'s latest round of strikes. And Palm Beach International Airport's getting a new name. The President Donald J. Trump International Airport includes a new navy blue sign with white lettering proclaiming the change. And also this week, a bridge along Interstate 40 through East Tennessee and the town of Dandridge will bear the president's name. 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
9: A video testimony from Lance Twiggs, a former lover of suspected Charlie Kirk assassin Tyler Robinson, is going to be played in court today as a week-long hearing nears its end. Details from Fox's Claudia Cowan.
16: Twiggs sat down with investigators and prosecutors on April 20th and has been keeping a low profile. Now, the defense successfully fought to get some parts of this video edited out before it is played, specifically where Twiggs relays Robinson's words that could be taken as confessions. The court also saw video of Robinson at the Washington County Sheriff's Department in the early morning hours of September 12th. That is where he surrendered with the help of his parents 2 days after Charlie Kirk was killed. Robinson's parents have been in the courtroom every day this week, as has Charlie Kirk's widow.
9: The full video expected to show Twiggs discussing text chat logs. Also a note that the defense said prosecutors and the public would consider a confession from Robinson. Southern Poverty Law Center pleading not guilty to federal charges that it defrauded donors, not disclosing that some of the money was being used to pay informants in extremist organizations.
17: It's a new indictment adding details to charges first announced in April. The Justice Department accuses the Southern Poverty Law Center of using more than $4 million in donations to fund, through informants, extremist groups it claims to be fighting, a cause the donors thought they were supporting. Prosecutors say some of the money was used for recruiting new members and for buying new Ku Klux Klan robes and materials for cross-burning ceremonies. The SPLC denies wrongdoing and says the informant program provided critical intelligence regularly shared with law enforcement. It says it's being targeted is a perceived political enemy of President Trump. The case is scheduled to go to trial in October. Chris Foster, Fox News.
9: President Trump posted on Truth Social that he plans to ask the Supreme Court to rehear the case challenging his executive order ending birthright citizenship. Last month, the court rejected his attempt to restrict it. Also, last time the court agreed to rehear a case was 1965. I'm Sue Guzman.
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7: In Graham, Washington, near Tacoma, four-legged lawnmowers care for the land surrounding a Pierce County Fire and Rescue Station.
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7: Jake Weigley, wildlife coordinator, says the goats that live at the station are great at eating through weeds, so firefighters don't have to spend their downtime with weed whackers.
8: Because the goats work for snacks and all the vegetation that's available here, it does save the taxpayers money because our crews are able to focus on training and responding to calls.
7: The goats' care is paid for by GoatFundMe fundraisers, but are their weed-eating efforts going to help prevent fires?
8: We're in a heightened level of awareness based on our snowpack and precipitation over the winter, but until fire season really gets started, we won't know how severe it will be.
7: And do the goats ever get to go on emergency calls?
8: If they were to find themselves at an emergency, no snacks would be safe.
7: Take pause. Jill Nato, Fox News.
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0: LaCrosse's official forecast.
11: Lows dip down to about 65. Fog in spots overnight under overcast skies. Winds out of the southwest around 5 miles an hour. Slight chance of rain showers with fog in spots early Thursday. High temperatures reach up to 82. Cloudy skies expected. Partly cloudy skies Thursday night. Lows dip down to about 62. Currently, it's 70 degrees.

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4: Lows dip down to about 65. Fog in spots overnight under overcast skies. Winds out of the southwest around 5 miles an hour. Slight chance of rain showers with fog in spots early Thursday. High temperatures reach up to 82. Cloudy skies expected. Partly cloudy skies Thursday night. Lows dip down to about 62. Currently, it's 70 degrees.
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5: Again, I'm Ted Lindner, Fox News. The Pentagon Wednesday announcing a new round of powerful strikes against Iran in retaliation for attacks on three commercial vessels in the Strait of Hormuz.
6: After three tankers were struck in the Strait of Hormuz Tuesday, the U.S. revoked a license allowing Iran to sell oil as part of the Memorandum of Understanding. Before he left the NATO summit in Ankara, Turkey, President Trump said he understood the MOU is over, but that full conflict would not resume.
7: Will we go tonight? You know, normally I wouldn't tell you, but you know what? There's not a thing they can do about it. So the answer is probably.
6: CENTCOM then confirmed it had conducted additional strikes against Iran to, quote, further degrade their ability to threaten the freedom of navigation in the Strait of Hormuz.
5: Fox's Jessica Rosenthal. The U.S. military now says that it ended the latest round of airstrikes after hitting 90 targets. The renewed airstrikes prompting Secretary of War Pete Hegseth to cancel a visit to Israel.
8: Secretary Hegseth was reportedly set for in-person discussions with Prime Minister Benjamin Netanyahu and other officials. The cancellation was confirmed by an Israeli official not long after President Trump declared that the Memorandum of Understanding between the U.S. and Iran was over. And missile attacks began again. Also said to be part of the meeting between Hegseth and Netanyahu was the potential sale of F-35 jets with stealth technology to Turkey. Netanyahu has publicly said he's against that sale. Grinnell Scott, Fox News.
5: And as expected, Graham Plattner announced that he plans to withdraw from the U.S. Senate race in Maine after facing an allegation of sexual assault.
9: I think, as many of you know, over the past couple days, I have faced some very serious allegations, and I just want to make it clear, this is all false. The things that have been claimed did not happen. It's not real.
5: The Maine Democrat Party expected to hold a convention to replace Plattner. 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
3: 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Just click listen, then swipe right and hear the latest news updates on your time. 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
5: No prison time for a former Wisconsin judge convicted of obstructing ICE agents last year.
13: Former Milwaukee County Judge Hannah Dugan is spared a prison sentence, even probation, receiving only a $5,000 fine after jurors convicted her last year of obstructing federal immigration agents for helping an illegal immigrant in her court on a battery charge dodge the ICE agents. Dugan addressed the court for the first time ahead of sentencing, saying in part that she's a public servant who was just trying to do her job. Federal prosecutors sought over a year in prison for Dugan, arguing she abused the authority of her office to interfere with federal law enforcement. Jeff Manasso, Fox News.
5: Oil prices creeping up again after the U.S. and Iran exchanged a new round of attacks. Fox Business's Edward Lawrence with more details from the White House.
14: Gas prices overnight, they remain the same here in the United States, holding steady. But WTI oil prices, they are inching up. Now, it seems Iran pushed President Trump too far. So now Operation Economic Fury is being reinstated. The U.S. Treasury Department revoked licenses for other countries and companies to buy Iranian oil. There are still sanctions, strict sanctions on Iran, and all the frozen assets for Iran remain frozen. Now, the New York Federal Reserve President John Williams says that oil inflation and the economy are all connected. So if oil prices rise, that puts pressure on inflation possibly rising, which in turn could have the Federal Reserve increasing interest rates.
5: President Trump suggested that more U.S. strikes could be coming. He believes negotiators are wasting their time. And authorities in southern China saying Thursday that 39 people have died in flooding from Tropical Storm Maysak as Taiwan and China's east coast brace for another major storm expected to make landfall in the coming days. Most of the deaths related to the breach of a dam in an area east of the city of Nanning. Maysak brought record rainfall starting Saturday that breached reservoirs and stranded people for days. I'm Ted Lindner.
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3: La Crosse's official forecast.
17: Overcast with fog early today with a slight chance for showers. High of 82. Northwesterly winds around 5 miles an hour. Partly cloudy tonight. Lows level off around 62. Partly cloudy skies tomorrow. High of 83. Temperatures above average Saturday and Sunday with highs in the mid-80s. Right now, it's 70 degrees.
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18: This is America in the Morning from Westwood One. Good morning, I'm John Trout. It's Thursday, July 9th, 2026. Here's what's coming up on America in the Morning.
19: President Trump is sending more mixed messages about what's to come in Iran. Sagar Meghani, Washington.
20: President Trump ordered to pay nearly $6 million in damages to E. Jean Carroll. I'm Bob Brown. That story coming up.
21: His family is demanding an independent investigation after an ICE officer shot and killed a man in Houston. I'm Ed Donahue.
22: The governor of Kentucky wants answers surrounding the health of Senator Mitch McConnell. I'm Clayton Neville.
23: The Federal Trade Commission and several states' attorneys general have secured a right to repair settlement with farming equipment company Deere & Company. I'm Lisa Dwyer.
18: All ahead on America in the Morning.

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3: This is House Call for Health. One of America's national parks is experiencing extreme heat, leading to warnings for visitors. The Grand Canyon in Arizona issuing advisories after the National Weather Service said temperatures would reach or exceed 110 degrees in the low elevations. Park visitors are being given cautionary messages to avoid hiking at midday following the deaths of three hikers at the park. Two people in their 60s were found dead on a trail last week. Another person in their 70s died June 12th. And the National Park Service says the deaths were from heat-related illnesses. Park and weather officials say hikers can be caught off guard because temperatures at the higher elevation rim of the canyon are often 20 to 25 degrees cooler than what hikers would experience at the bottom. Officials also reminding hikers to make sure they have plenty of water. For more health news, go to foxnewshealth.com. 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I'm Lisa Brady, Fox News.

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0: Welcome back. You're with America in the Morning. It's now 26 after. A pioneer in black hair care products has died. Correspondent Donna Warder has a look at the legacy of George Johnson Sr.
1: George E. Johnson Sr., a pioneer in black hair care, has died at age 99. Johnson's multi-million dollar business was the first black-owned company to be listed on the American Stock Exchange. He and his wife Joan started Johnson Products in 1954 on Chicago's South Side after securing a $250 loan. It grew into a hair care empire with products like Afro Sheen and Ultra Sheen. Johnson Products was sold in 1993 to a pharmaceutical firm in a deal worth more than $60 million. I'm Donna Warder.
0: Two staff members of the U.S. men's soccer team were suspended by FIFA from Monday's round of 16 game. Correspondent Marcela Sanchez explains.
2: FIFA has not explained why it suspended team manager Sam Zapatka and U.S. Soccer Federation Vice President of Security Frank Pennell from Monday's round of 16 game against Belgium. Zapatka has worked for the team since 2015 and has been the team's administrative manager since 2020. The U.S. Soccer Federation didn't give a reason either on Tuesday, other than to say the suspensions were not related to the successful effort to have forward Florin Balogun's one-game red card suspension lifted. The 25-year-old striker was allowed to play on Monday after FIFA lifted his suspension following President Trump's intervention on his behalf. The U.S. was eliminated from the World Cup with a 4-1 loss to Belgium. I'm Marcela Sanchez.
0: It was on this date in 1955, Rock Around the Clock by Bill Haley and his Comets became the first rock and roll single to hit number one on Billboard's pop charts. America in the Morning for Thursday, July 9th, 2026 is produced by Alexander Hinton. I'm John Trout. This is Westwood One.
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5: Lacrosse's official forecast.
6: Overcast with fog early today with a slight chance for showers. High of 82. Northwesterly winds around 5 miles an hour. Partly cloudy tonight. Lows level off around 62. Partly cloudy skies tomorrow. High of 83. Temperatures above average Saturday and Sunday with highs in the mid-80s. Right now, it's 70 degrees.
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0: This is America in the Morning from Westwood One. I'm John Trout. Coming up this half hour.
14: A federal judge says writer E. Jean Carroll can be paid the $5.8 million. I'm Lisa Dwyer.
15: Public outcry after another shooting involving ICE in America. I'm Clayton Neville.
16: Cases of cyclospora have topped 1,000 in Michigan and Ohio. I'm Ed Donahue.
17: AI training too good to be true? It probably is. I'm the new old tech guy, Chuck Palm.
18: At least 35 European lawmakers are calling for an investigation of FIFA President Gianni Infantino. I'm Jennifer King.
0: Back after these messages.
19: My whole identity had been wrapped up in being a soldier. 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When Wounded Warrior Project came into my life, being around the other warriors, people that had similar experiences that I did, it was a game changer for me. 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
2: Ella Langley's Choosing Texas is back on top. The hit song has rebounded to take the top spot on the Billboard Hot 100 for another history-making week. With an 11th week, the song becomes the sole longest leading Hot 100 number one by a woman with a country hit on the all-genre chart. It breaks out of a tie with Debbie Boone's You Light Up My Life, which dominated the Hot 100 for 10 weeks in 1977. Jordan Davis was almost locked up in a case of mistaken identity as he was crossing the Canadian border. Davis performed a single Canadian tour date June 27th at the Coliseum at Caesars Windsor in Windsor, Ontario. Then, as he entered the U.S., the Border Patrol intervened. Davis explained on his Instagram.
25: I need you to be real serious with me, man. Are you in some trouble in Indiana? And I was like, no, I've never even been arrested, dude.
2: He said after a few minutes, they figured out who he was and let him go. That's Fox Country on Fox

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0: Welcome back. You're with America in the Morning. It's now 26 after. A pioneer in black hair care products has died. Correspondent Donna Warder has a look at the legacy of George Johnson Sr.
1: George E. Johnson Sr., a pioneer in black hair care, has died at age 99. Johnson's multi-million dollar business was the first black-owned company to be listed on the American Stock Exchange. He and his wife Joan started Johnson Products in 1954 on Chicago's South Side after securing a $250 loan. It grew into a hair care empire with products like Afro Sheen and Ultra Sheen. Johnson Products was sold in 1993 to a pharmaceutical firm in a deal worth more than $60 million. I'm Donna Warder.
0: Two staff members of the U.S. men's soccer team were suspended by FIFA from Monday's round of 16 game. Correspondent Marcela Sanchez explains.
2: FIFA has not explained why it suspended team manager Sam Zapatka and U.S. Soccer Federation Vice President of Security Frank Pennell from Monday's round of 16 game against Belgium. Zapatka has worked for the team since 2015 and has been the team's administrative manager since 2020. The U.S. Soccer Federation didn't give a reason either on Tuesday, other than to say the suspensions were not related to the successful effort to have forward Florin Balogun's one-game red card suspension lifted. The 25-year-old striker was allowed to play on Monday after FIFA lifted his suspension following President Trump's intervention on his behalf. The U.S. was eliminated from the World Cup with a 4-1 loss to Belgium. I'm Marcela Sanchez.
0: It was on this date in 1955, Rock Around the Clock by Bill Haley and his Comets became the first rock and roll single to hit number one on Billboard's pop charts. America in the Morning for Thursday, July 9th, 2026 is produced by Alexander Hinton. I'm John Trout. This is Westwood One.
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4: La Crosse's official forecast.
5: Overcast with fog early today with a slight chance for showers. High of 82. Northwesterly winds around 5 miles an hour. Partly cloudy tonight. Lows level off around 62. Partly cloudy skies tomorrow. High of 83. Temperatures above average Saturday and Sunday with highs in the mid-80s. Right now, it's 70 degrees.
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9: After a price hike on Xbox consoles and the release of the price point on Valve's Steam Machine, executives for Sony Interactive have hinted that pricing is not going to stay as low as it is for their upcoming console. And the company said, "We do not intend to sell hardware at significant losses." Although at the same Q&A, they also hinted that the next console could be portable too. Rumors have said that the so-called PS6 could take some design cues from the Nintendo Switch and Switch 2. 2. A brand new record for an 11-year-old game, The Binding of Isaac Rebirth, setting a new record for concurrent users based on its 90% discount on Steam for their summer sale. While a fan favorite and a critical darling, the game's never been nominated for any major awards. Its predecessor was nominated for Best Independent Game in 2011 at the now-defunct Spike Awards and lost to Minecraft pre-Microsoft ownership. Eamon Dignam, Fox News.
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0: This is America in the Morning from Westwood One. I'm John Trout. Coming up this half hour.
11: A federal judge says writer E. Jean Carroll can be paid the $5.8 million. I'm Lisa Dwyer.
12: Public outcry after another shooting involving ICE in America. I'm Clayton Neville.
13: Cases of cyclospora have topped 1,000 in Michigan and Ohio. I'm Ed Donahue.
14: AI training too good to be true? It probably is. I'm the new old tech guy, Chuck Palm.
15: At least 35 European lawmakers are calling for an investigation of FIFA President Gianni Infantino. I'm Jennifer King.
0: Back after these messages.
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0: It's 5 till. Welcome back. You're with America in the Morning. In a story we've been following this week, after buckling support columns caused fears of a partial building collapse in New York City, correspondent Julie Walker reports the high-rise has been stabilized.
1: A 37-story building under construction in Manhattan is said to be stable after support columns buckled Tuesday, prompting fears of a partial collapse, forcing evacuations around 42nd Street on the east side. Buildings Commissioner Ahmed Tegani.
2: I can say right now that the building is stable. It has not moved since we started monitoring it.
1: The old Pfizer headquarters is being converted to a residential tower with an addition added on when workers saw columns on 21 buckling.
2: We feel confident in the emergency plan that we have now to make it stable.
1: Drexel University engineering professor Abby Aguirre says they need to find the cause to fix the issues, which include reinforcing the columns.
3: Was it the design engineer's, fault? Was it the construction workers? Did they cut something they were not supposed to cut? Did they remove a member they were not supposed to remove?
1: Julie Walker, New York.
0: He's made a list of the Emmy nominees and checked it twice. Here's correspondent Kevin Carr.
4: On Wednesday, the Television Academy announced the nominations for the 78th Primetime Emmy Awards, with HBO Max coming out on top. The medical drama The Pitt received the most nominations with 25, including Best Drama and Best Lead Actor for Noah Wiley. The Pitt hopes to repeat these top-tier awards from last year. Not far behind in nominations was the final season of Hacks with 24, including Best Comedy and Best Lead Actress for Jean Smart. This is a record number of nominations for a single season of a comedy. Apple TV also garnered a slew of nominations, including 19 for its horror comedy, Widow's Bay, and 18 for its other freshman show, the genre-bending Pluribus. Many popular shows were ineligible for nominations, like HBO Max's hockey romance Heated Rivalry, which was financed by a Canadian company. Others like Cape Fear, House of the Dragon, The Vampire Lestat, Dutton Ranch, and The Bear aired outside of the eligibility window. As in the past, cable and streaming dominated the nominations. HBO Max had 122 total, Netflix had 111, and Apple TV had 87. By contrast, the traditional broadcast networks ABC, CBS, and NBC's nominations each totaled in the 30s. The Emmy Awards will air on September 14th, hosted by Mariska Hargitay. I'm Kevin Carr.
0: America in the Morning for Thursday, July 9th, 2026 is produced by Alexander Hinton. I'm John Trout. This is Westwood One.
5: 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Store brands are also known as private labels and are meant to compete with name brand goods. Some examples of store brands include Costco's Kirkland Signature, Walmart's Great Value, Whole Foods 365, among other labels. Now, store brands are typically cheaper than name brand products, and even if the price is just a few cents less, it can add up in the long run, according to Consumer Reports. In addition, Consumer Reports found that shoppers can save more than 60% when they buy store brand ketchup rather than the name brand. They also found the biggest savings were at Costco, Aldi, and Walmart, all about 50% less than the store brand on average, while Whole Foods had the least savings. And according to Taste, many store brands taste just as good and sometimes even better than the name brand, according to Consumer Reports' test of 70 products across different categories. Saving you money, Hillary Barsky, Fox News.
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7: Dozens of targets are hit in Iran. I'm Chris Foster, Fox News.
8: Every time they hit us, we're going to hit them 20.
7: President Trump on Air Force One, flying back from a NATO summit in Turkey, where he said he thinks the ceasefire with Iran is over, and it was another night of back-and-forth strikes.
9: CENTCOM saying some 90 sites were hit, including port cities along the Persian Gulf coast, an airport, and bridges further inland. And that was followed again by Iranian strikes against U.S. military locations in three Gulf nations, Kuwait, Bahrain, and Qatar. Missiles and drones used in those attacks.
7: Fox's Greg Palcott. Graham Plattner suspends his Senate campaign in Maine.
10: The 41-year-old oyster farmer and Marine veteran locked in the Democratic nomination to go up against incumbent GOP Senator Susan Collins in November. But he's faced a slew of controversies, including an accusation from a former girlfriend that he sexually assaulted her, which he denies.
11: The things that have been claimed did not happen.
10: Plattner says the decision to withdraw from the race is not an admission of guilt and addressed the Democratic scramble to replace him.
11: It needs to be driven not from back rooms, but by the will of the people.
10: Maine's Democratic Party announced it will hold a convention to select a new candidate. Kristen Goodwin, Fox News.
7: It's been a second fatal shooting in 4 days involving a crime-fighting task force in Memphis, Tennessee, made up of federal agents and National Guard troops.
12: The task force was created by the Trump administration as part of a larger effort to crack down on crime in Democrat-run cities. The probe comes after agents shot and killed a man while serving a drug warrant at a hotel Wednesday. The late suspect allegedly pointed a gun at task force members. The same task force shot and killed an armed 20-year-old Sunday during an encounter in downtown Memphis.
7: Fox's Tom Graham. A double murder suspect in Washington State is shot and killed by police in Seaside, Oregon. Hayes McLeod was wanted for separate murders in Puyallup and Tacoma, Washington, early yesterday. 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
7: Federal judge in New York orders President Trump to pay the $5.8 million owed to writer E. Jean Carroll from a 2023 jury award for sexual assault and defamation plus interest. The Supreme Court rejected an appeal last month. And President Trump met with several world leaders one-on-one, some on the sidelines at the NATO summit in Turkey, including the president of Syria, a former leader of the Syrian al-Qaeda affiliate al-Nusra Front.
14: President Trump praised Syria's president, Ahmed al-Shara, previously known as Abu Muhammad al-Julani, after holding a bilateral meeting with him. The president told him he planned to lift sanctions on Syria due to his leadership.
15: President al-Shara of Syria, who's doing an unbelievable job in unifying Syria. What a job he's doing. Syria was a mess with what happened with the previous government, you know that?
14: Shara led a rebel group backed by Turkey in 2024, during which Syria's prior president, Bashar al-Assad, fled to Moscow. Later Wednesday, the State Department said the president had notified Congress of his intent to remove Syria from a list of state sponsors of terrorism. Jessica Rosenthal, Fox News.
7: Cases of a parasitic infection are up to nearly 1,000 people in Michigan.
16: The name of the parasite is Cyclospora, with Michigan having the largest number of cases, though health officials say cases are growing in neighboring Ohio, and investigations are underway in 28 states into similar illnesses. The source of the infection, which can cause weeks of diarrhea, is not yet known. The CDC says the illness is not usually life-threatening and is typically treated with antibiotics. Outbreaks occur most often in the late spring and summer. Health officials say the best way to prevent infection with a parasite is to avoid food that may have been contaminated, and they say fresh produce should be thoroughly washed before being eaten. Though they say Cyclospora can stick to some foods, so washing may not eliminate the risk of infection.
7: It's Fox's Lisa Lucera. Oil prices pull back a bit today after yesterday's spike when President Trump said the Iran ceasefire is over. I'm Chris Foster, Fox News.
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20: 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The idea of a city administrator for La Crosse is back on the table next month. Council members Aaron Newberry and Larry Slesnico are proposing the charter ordinance creating the Office of City Administrator in the August legislative cycle of meetings. The position was debated for several months last year and into early this year before a 7-6 vote in February left the plan short of the 2/3 majority or 9 votes needed to create the position. The National Transportation Safety Board releases its preliminary report into a fatal plane crash last month in Winona. 74-year-old Wayne William Lettaber died as he was about to land his single-engine aircraft at the Winona Municipal Airport on June 25th. The report said he had installed a new wing and was testing it out when the plane banked right and the wing hit the ground, causing the aircraft to tumble short of the runway. Amplify Health by Gunderson is introducing a new invention which can be used by parents to bond with an infant after a stillbirth. A caring cradle has been donated to the La Crosse Hospital by a Winona woman, Courtney Leskey, and her family. Leskey began raising funds for the special cradle after giving birth to stillborn boys twice in just over a year. Placing a stillborn infant in the temperature-controlled cradle is intended to slow down biological changes that occur after the delivery. A $2,500 cash bond has been ordered for a local driver accused of letting his truck travel down the side of Granddad Bluff in June after he got out. 24-year-old Dawson Reed is being charged with failure to comply with police and disorderly conduct. Reed reportedly has made suicide threats in recent weeks and threatened to attack police with weapons when they investigated the June 17th incident. A La Crosse County judge has ordered an evaluation for Reed, saying he poses a significant danger risk to the community. A 22-year-old La Crosse man receives probation following a shooting incident in March on the city's north side. Judge Gloria Doyle has sentenced Jatay McKinney to 4 years probation after he pleaded no contest to a charge of second-degree recklessly endangering safety. On March 21st, in the 1700 block of George Street, McKinney fired a gun. No one was injured. A charge of operating a firearm while intoxicated was dismissed. The future of Bridgeview Plaza in La Crosse could depend a lot on a rezoning plan coming before the city council tonight. Last week, a couple of city committees endorsed a zoning change for the Northside Shopping Center to allow a large residential complex to be built on the site. The full council is expected to take a vote on the rezoning, which could clear the way for about 200 new apartments. Most of the store spaces between the indoor pickleball courts and the Harbor Freight store at Bridgeview would be demolished under the current land use plan. The meeting is at 6 o'clock. I'm Brad Williams.
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0: Good morning, La Crosse. Good morning, Cooley Region. Welcome to La Crosse Talk, WIZM 92.3, 70 degrees outdoors here at 2nd and State Street. We've got a good show teed up for you today. We're going to have a conversation with Councilmember Gary Podesky about tonight's council meeting. We're also going to talk a little bit about the city administrator proposal, which has come up again, and Kevin has an exclusive interview about that. Also going to talk to Kelly Kramer from the County Hillview and some updates that have taken place there and some new additions and some new programming. Talk about Hillview and the programming that is taking place there. And we're going to talk about Catfish Days, which is coming up this weekend. Mm-hmm. And that's an annual event. 50 plus, Kevin. I was surprised at the
1: really?
0: Number
1: of.
0: Yeah, so that was a fun conversation. And then also something not quite as often or as in the number of years, but the Driftless Music Festival, which is taking place out in Vernon County this weekend as well. So, and the good news is that our forecast kind of looks like it's going to settle into more of a clear, sunny, warm July pattern.
1: Mm-hmm. I do not see. I'm looking at the forecast right now, and I do not see the word rain, storms, thunder, any of that in the forecast for the next several days, which is pretty good.
0: Yes, and you're making Terry Bauer's morning for sure. And so, yeah, and, you know, last night, at least in La Crescent, the rain was nice. There was some thunder and some lightning and some rumbling, et cetera, but it was a pleasant sort of summer kind of shower, so nothing dramatic, and we certainly don't need any more rain right now, but I'm sure the farmers appreciated the rainfall.
1: Well, it was nice, too. I had to run, well, I got out of here early evening yesterday, and I had to stop and grab a little grub on my way home. And on my way home, driving home on the south side, it was kind of nice. A nice double rainbow. So that was a pleasant way to sort of wind the day down.
0: Yeah,
1: very picturesque.
0: It's funny that you should say that, because I had two neighbors send me a rainbow picture. It was very... yeah, it wasn't a double, but both of them sent me, I guess, the same one. And it was probably around 7 o'clock, I want to say, that I got them. I don't know when they appeared. I didn't see them, but yeah.
1: Nothing personal, but the rainbow over the train plant, it you know.
0: So you didn't find the pot of gold?
1: No. An air chiller.
0: Very, very, very nice. So, hey, we did want to share with you a Fox Tech Report as we are all dealing with AI and how it's influencing our lives. And it seems like every day there is a new feature with AI that has some impact on our lives. Here is this week's Fox Tech Report.
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3: Voice chatting with ChatGPT could be easier now. 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It might be helpful to older people.
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4: Okay, and then I need to know if it's going to rain this afternoon.
5: Checking BART and the weather. I'm not seeing any current advisory for 16th Street Mission right now.
4: Okay, great. Yeah, so I'll be on time. How about the rain?
5: Goodness, no rain expected today in San Francisco.
3: As heard in the OpenAI demo video, they call it full duplex architecture. And while you're interacting with it, the AI is already working on your request. It cuts down that stilted lag time created when users ask a question and the AI compiles its answer. GPT Live 1 and Live 1 Mini are already rolling out to the apps. With Fox on Tech, I'm Evan Brown, Fox News.
0: Yeah, the BART is on time, Kevin, just in case you were taking it today.
1: Oh, yeah. Uh-huh.
0: So, yeah, and I love
1: I believe the BART is in San Francisco,
0: yes,
1: if I'm not mistaken.
0: I know. They referred to that, but I just had
1: we got bike lanes instead.
0: I had to have some fun with you on that one. Yeah, and the thing that I always am amazed about with the technologies is it almost always seems like they come up with a term that doesn't sound like it's computer-driven. Didn't they say something like double standard building?
1: There's always some sort of
0: name,
1: catchphrase or something like that. That, yeah.
0: Mm-hmm. Yeah, it doesn't necessarily have anything to do with phones, computers, or
1: double secret probation or something.
0: I was placed on that once. That's another story. Hey, on this date in history, July 9th, 1850, after only 16 months in office, President Zachary Taylor dies after a brief illness. The exact cause of death is still disputed by historians. He was out on the 4th of July celebrating in Washington, and he attended a number of festivities. And while he was out and about, he gulped down several large quantities of cherries and iced milk. And then because of the heat, when he returned to the White House, he drank a lot of water. He basically got cholera. Others think that there's a possibility because of the cherries and the ice milk that it might have been food poisoning, but he died on the evening of July 9th. Now, Zachary Taylor has a Western Wisconsin connection because he was the commandant at
1: Fort Crawford
0: in Prairie du Chien. Mm-hmm. And while he was there, he had a lieutenant who served under him. That lieutenant's name was Jefferson Davis. Mm-hmm. Jefferson Davis fell in love with Sarah Knox Taylor, Mr. Zachary Taylor's beloved daughter. And the Davis fell in love with her and married her. And then on their honeymoon, they traveled to his home state of Louisiana to visit relatives, where they both contracted malaria. And she died of the malaria at age 21. Zachary Taylor went out of his way never to speak to Jefferson Davis again. Mm-hmm. So just an interesting kind of connection to on this date in history.
1: Yes.
0: And if you ever have the chance, go down to Prairie du Chien and visit Fort Crawford, because there's a lot of history there, including some references to one Abraham Lincoln. So I did want to share that with you. Still coming up on the program, we're going to talk about Catfish Days. We're going to have a fun conversation, musical discussion about the Driftless Music Fest. Kevin's got an exclusive interview talking about the city administrator proposal. And we're going to talk about the Hillview program, the Hillview Health Center. They call it the campus. There are some updates there that I think are worth noting. And so lots to still discuss and explore here on Lacrosse Talk. It is 6:17 on your drive into work, 70 degrees. 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
17: Well, the Milwaukee Brewers would have their four-game winning streak halted as they would fall at Busch Stadium last night 5-1 to the Cardinals. The Brewers' one run would come in the seventh inning from a Cooper Pratt sack fly. Starting pitcher Kyle Harrison allowed four hits, three runs, and four innings while striking out two in the loss. And after the game, manager Pat Murphy revealed that Harrison is having some soreness in his arm during his starts.
18: You know, he's fatigued. You know, it's obvious he's fatigued, and we gotta help him on that. You know what I mean? That's all there's to it. We gotta help him. Could have left him in there, but we're thinking about his future.

0: and what he wants to pursue going forward, and this is what's best for us and what we want to pursue and go forward, and that's why we made the decision, but it wasn't a have to.
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1: We're just 20 days away from the Packers beginning training camp on July 29th. 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

0: We have the Trumbull Lions Club Catfish Days director, Isaac Brown, on the line with us, and he's busy getting ready for this year's Catfish Days. Isaac, thanks for joining us.
1: Yeah, thanks for having me. Very excited for this big weekend that we've got planned for everyone to come out and enjoy Trumbull, Wisconsin with
0: so,
1: us.
0: So tell us some of the highlights about this year's Catfish Days.
1: Yeah, I mean, outside of Catfish Days being the Trumbull Lions Club's largest fundraiser for the year, funding over $25,000 to $50,000 a year in donations, we have lots of great entertainment lined up for this year with Bella Kane making their second appearance on Friday night, Smart Mouth, another band that plays typically adjacent to Bella Kane playing on Saturday night, and by popular demand, we've got the Dweebs back on Sunday. So we've got a banger of a lineup for music this year. We have tons of other events going on. Whether you're into fishing, we have our adult fishing tournament. We've got 5K and 10K road race running, a bike tour. We have our golf tournament and many other kids activities going on with like a kiddie parade, egg toss, inflatables, sawdust piles, all of that kind of stuff going on as well, and car show.
0: You've got
1: many other activities.
0: You've got also a good forecast as well. So, is there a button or an admission price required for some of the events? And if so, what are they?
1: So, really, just to get down to the grounds here, it's going to be 18 and up needs to purchase a button. If you get your button before Friday night at any of the local businesses here and around Trumbull, it's $7 for admission, and it's going to be $10 at the gate.
0: How important are volunteers for you Lions to pull this event off?
1: Tremendously important. Our club has been growing. We've got about 90 members in our club now, and we honestly couldn't make this event happen without all the outside community help that we get as well, whether that be from other youth organizations, our high school football team, basketball team, girls volleyball, softball, many, many other groups, and just good Samaritans around Trumbull and the surrounding communities that really make this possible for us.
0: I bet you there's going to be some food. Tell us about what maybe some food options might be.
1: Yeah. So, I mean, obviously Catfish Days, we get wild caught catfish, almost 1,000 pounds of catfish every year that we go through here at Catfish Days. We make sandwiches or you can get nuggets. And then on top of that, we're going to have burgers, brats, hot dogs, cheese curds, French fries, all the pop and water, and of course, you know, plenty of other refreshments as well.
0: And then you guys are partnering with the Corps of Engineers. I understand there's going to be an open house over at the Lock and Dam.
1: Yeah, it's really, really cool. You know, it's a pretty unique opportunity to take a better look at our river's navigation system. And it's awesome that the Army Corps of Engineers will actually give you free guided tours and actually get out on the lock and check out how, you know, barges navigate down the Mississippi.
0: So we are speaking to Isaac Brown, who is the Trumbull Lions Club Catfish Days director.

0: Isaac, how does the festival culminate?
1: We have the grand parade where we'll see upwards of 100 floats from all kinds of local festivities. We get their queens. We end up with many different organizations, charitable foundations, you name it. They come through, and that parade starts kind of up by the Lutheran Church, goes down Main Street, and all the way down 3rd Street to Citizens First Bank, and we get a couple thousand people typically in attendance along that parade route, and it's just a great way to wrap up, you know, a fantastic weekend.
0: Isaac Brown, thank you so much. Hopefully you have perfect weather, and good luck, and congratulations on all your hard work.
1: Thank you very much.
0: You are listening to Lacrosse Talk on WIZM. We'll be back after these messages.
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12: For WIZMnews.com, I'm Brad Williams. A city administrator proposal is coming back before La Crosse's city council next month. Councilmember Aaron Newberry said it's time to bring the idea back. One of the reasons was department overruns. Having an administrator could help keep the city's finances under better control.
16: Your finances get complicated and you have to hire an accountant, you know, as just as an adult to do your taxes or to just manage your money, or a financial advisor. That's what this is just... We've reached a point in growth, the size of City of La Crosse, and things have become complicated enough. We need to hire somebody to coordinate that for us.
12: A 7-6 council vote in February left the administrator plan short of the 2/3 majority needed to create the job. City council members in La Crosse could vote tonight on zoning for major changes planned at a longtime shopping center. The proposal to rezone much of Bridgeview Plaza for new commercial and residential use is recommended for adoption by the council. Two new apartment buildings containing about 200 housing units are proposed for land in the middle of the existing strip mall and its parking lot. Many families expecting babies experience grief and loss if an infant does not survive the birth process and is stillborn. In the La Crosse area, new medical equipment is now available to help families have a short amount of time with a baby that's stillborn. Amplify Health by Gunderson has purchased what is called a caring cradle. Courtney Lesky said her family raised money to buy the special cradle following their own personal losses.
17: We experienced 2 stillbirths, and we wanted to have some way to give back to the hospital because we did have a lot of great care here, but there was no way to really preserve the baby other than ice.
12: The cradle is temperature controlled and helps slow an infant's biological processes after it has been stillborn, allowing the family to spend more time with the child. A Madison woman is in the Monroe County Jail after her arrest on a fifth OWI charge Wednesday near Toma. Callers to the state patrol said a driver was slumped over and driving very slowly on the interstate. The car went off the road and into a field when a state trooper tried to pull it over. Driver Alexis Troop wasn't hurt, but did show signs of being under the influence. She was taken to a local hospital for a blood draw, then to the Monroe County Jail. Probation for a La Crosse man for a March gunfire incident on the north side. Jatay McKinney pleaded no contest to a charge of second-degree recklessly endangering safety. In March, McKinney fired a gun in the 1700 block of George Street at 2 in the morning. No one was injured. Judge Gloria Doyle sentenced McKinney to 4 years of probation on the plea agreement. The Minnesota DNR continues to repair state parks and trails in southeastern Minnesota after heavy rains and flooding last week. The storms damaged parts of the Root River State Trail, also Beaver Creek Valley State Park, and Forestville Mystery Cave State Park. I'm Brad Williams.
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0: Good morning, La Crosse. Good morning, Cooley Region. Welcome to La Crosse Talk, 635, 70 degrees. It's going to be a very nice summer day out there as the rain moves through the area over the evening hours yesterday. And it is something that we are looking forward to because, as you just heard, there's Catfish Days. There's also a music festival out in Viroqua, and tonight is Moon Tunes. So lots of outdoor activities that you can take part in.
19: Youth Outdoor Festival.
0: That's
19: over
0: right.
19: In Pettibone Park.
0: How could I have forgotten, Kevin? Thanks for reminding me. Excellent, excellent program. We are pleased to have Councilmember Gary Podesky on the line. The council has an agenda with a number of items that we thought needed some clarification, and Gary's going to help us clarify that. The first one, good morning.
19: Oh, there you go.
20: Nice to be on. Thank you.
0: The first one is I wanted to touch base with you about is the Copeland Park shelter. I think many of us, as we drive past Copeland Park, we see the chain link fence, etc. But tell us a little bit about what's happening there, Gary.
20: Well, I just want to do a quick shout out to Jim Flottmeyer. I gave Jim a call yesterday and just clarified some things. And he's always very helpful. But what's going to go on? One of the really nice things that's going to go on there is they're going to have a sidewalk that's going to come from Clinton and Rose Street down into the park, right now, if you're ever down there, you'll see people walking up and down that hill. It can be a little slippery, and in the winter, you would have no access to come down. So that's going to be one of the improvements. The shelter, the open-air shelter, is going to be knocked down about a third. They're going to create more green space there. They're also going to be demolishing the bathroom that's down there, and they're going to be moving that out of the floodplain further up on the hill, and actually that'll make it more accessible also to people a little bit higher up in the park. So it's just going to be, I think, a nice new addition to that end of the park.
0: And isn't there also with the move part of it, Gary, that it then gets the building sort of moved further away from the flood zone?
20: Well, I don't know about the building, because I think the open air part's going to stay there, but the bathroom will be demolished. That part where the bathroom is, that smaller part, mm-hmm. that's going to go all up out of the floodplain.
0: Yeah, neat to development. Other topics, but one of them I'm going to stick with is Parks and Rec, because they're also on the agenda with what is called the strategic plan. But really what it is, and to break it down to understandable terms, it's kind of like your Christmas list for the department. It's a list of things that they'd like to see, but not all of them are probably going to come to fruition. One of them is, though, the memorial pool is slated for some updates. Anything else that you are aware of there that maybe our listeners would want to know about?
20: Well, again, the big thing is, I'm glad you said the Christmas list, because basically that's what it is. It's a Christmas wish list. Obviously, with a Christmas wish list comes a money wish list, and that's the big part, you know, to have money for everything. But I think the main part of that strategic plan is just to get a lot of long-term maintenance done that's been either put off or needs to be done. So, you know, you don't have any surprises down the road where they're going to do something. It's a wish list of things they'd like to have done. I don't think there's anything specific other than a lot of it is just to get a lot of long-term maintenance done, to get that stuff done so there's not failures down the road.
0: One of the things that I was told is the Willow Trail Resiliency Plan does need approval from the council, but that really involves federal money that's coming into the city for some of those upgrades. So that's, I think, a positive. And the one thing, too, that we had former arborist Pat Bonador, I said mm-hmm. Bonador, Kevin, I yep. didn't say Benatar, on, and we were talking about trees. But one of the other things that's on the list is, every year there's a certain amount of money for trees to be planted. And I think it is significant to recognize that the city of La Crosse has been a tree city for 37 years now. So that is something that I think adds some beauty to our community. So we'll keep you posted on all of that and maybe give Gary a call back. The other one, Gary, that we wanted to talk about is the resolution approving additional election officials. What's that all about?
20: Well, I think a lot of people have concerns about the election integrity, and I think that's just a way of ensuring the public that, you know, that there will be extra people and there's extra sets of eyes and stuff for the elections I have to say, right, you know, that a lot of the concerns about our elections, in my opinion, are false. I know La Crosse County, City La Crosse, both the clerks, Dankmeyer and Elson, they do such a great job. And to be honest, whenever I had a legal question for county or the city, I would always ask Terry Lurkey or Nikki Elson mm-hmm. or Jenny mm-hmm. Dankmeyer for the county long before I talked to the attorneys for either or, just because they are such knowledgeable and ethical people that I don't think people have to worry about our elections, but this is just an extra layer of protection for people who don't trust.
0: Will those people be volunteers? Is that why it's on the agenda now, getting ready for the November election, or will those be paid positions?
20: I'm not positive about that. I'm guessing the fact that we're voting on it, I'm guessing they're paid, but I don't know for sure, to be honest.
0: I'm going to now turn it over to Kevin, because he knows a lot more background information about some of the development considerations that are taking place The first one is, and we talked about it yesterday, and I was a little bit confused when I was talking to you, Gary, the 1319 St. Andrew Street development, that's the one over by the brewery.
19: Over by Pearl Street Brewery and just off of the causeway there. And I know that is being recommended to be adopted under the agenda there. That is just a large piece of vacant land as well. And that's going to be a mixed-use development, is my understanding. And again, looking to, I guess, just sort of maybe put that final piece in that area of development, from my understanding anyway.
0: Is that what
20: and,
0: you...
20: And that's my understanding.
19: Yeah.
20: Go ahead, I'm sorry.
19: No, go ahead, Gary, go ahead.
20: Yeah, no, and that's my understanding of it also. And of course, the other thing is, you know, the development up by the old shop, though.
19: Right.
20: That also is a very important piece on there. And I think it'll be just what a beautiful entrance to the city when you come in from Onalaska, if this can all go through, which hopefully it will.
19: Mm-hmm. Yeah, and I see that, yeah, that's on the consent agenda as well. So hopefully that will,
20: right.
19: Well, that will all be voted on as well by go ahead.
20: Right, and I think the one, Kevin, up on St. Andrew's Street, isn't that the one for Borton Construction? I think
19: yes.
20: That is.
19: Mm-hmm. Yeah, that's...
20: That's their headquarters. That'll be their new headquarters.
19: Okay.
20: So, it's actually a busy night tonight, but I don't think it's a controversial night tonight. You know, a lot of times you have some controversial things on there, you know, but I think it's a busy night, but it's going to be a good night. And I think it's going to be overall, there'll be some good votes to really, you know, nice improvements for the city of La Crosse.
19: Mm-hmm. Well, yeah. And you're moving that Bridgeview Plaza development forward, the Borton Construction property forward. And yeah, things are moving forward, and knock on wood that there's nothing controversial on the agenda there, that the project on at Copeland Park. And correct me if I'm wrong too, if I'm not mistaken, and I know this was brought up, Jay Odegaard, I think, mentioned it at that meeting up at the Black River Beach Center the other night. Correct me if I'm wrong, didn't he say that road from the ballpark down to the end of the street there, down by the shelter building, wasn't that part of the project as well? Wasn't that going to be redone as well as part of that entire project?
20: If I remember right from that forum the other night, that was part of it, and I believe you're right, because that does need some work.
19: Mm-hmm.
20: And I'm guessing, and I'm not guessing, I'm sure that that's what Jay said. Mm-hmm. And also with that thing too, I'm hoping that maybe they're going to, you know, maybe make some other improvements with the addition of that. One of the things, you know, you talked about the wish list. That was one of the things talked about that night, was the older bathroom down there that's been closed, mm-hmm. that needed a lot of work. And
19: right.
20: Hopefully, you know, I'm guessing that's part of the wish list. You know, there's just things like that, little things that people don't notice unless you're in those particular parks and using them. And then people always say, why doesn't the city do this? Well, that's one of the things like the park department's trying to get ahead of, and just, you know, different people, not just their wish list, but the public, the concerns and the you know, the phone calls they get, mm-hmm. to take care of a lot of those things.
19: Yeah. And correct me if I'm wrong too, as you say that brought up something else that jogged my memory as well. But yeah, because didn't Jay or someone say that was the reason those bathrooms are closed, or one of the reasons, is that they are not ADA compliant, and that's one of the reasons with this new project, is that they are going to become ADA compliant?
20: Yes.
19: Yes.
20: Not the old one. The old one still would be a work for the future, mm-hmm. but the newer one.
19: Yes, yes.
0: We're just about out of time, but the other thing that we saw in, you know, TIF districts, TIF, I think, stands for trigonometry. So I have a hard time understanding what it actually means. But one of the items is a TIF district involving the Black River Beach property. We were, do you have any details about what that's about, Gary?
20: Not a lot, but my concern with that is there's some of the people that have boathouses down there who were very concerned that they're going to be included in it, and they were worried about possible developments affecting that. It was my understanding that they, you know, any future developments would not affect that. And, you know, the things about a TIF or a TID, however you want to put it, you know, to me, it's like when you buy something and you're supposed to put it together for your kid and the box says, you know, it's easy to assemble. To me, that's what a TID or a TIF is, because I know they're good, and I know I've seen what the good they do and the good they bring. But when you try and explain them, they're not easy to assemble. So I always leave that for the accountants to explain them, because they are very tricky and stuff. But they do bring in a lot of good and the future use out of them and the future possible development around there, because it's a mile or 2 mile out from a TID district money can be put into down the road.
19: Mm-hmm.
20: Well, so they do a lot of good. Mm-hmm.
19: And the other one, one of the other ones being voted on this evening is, as well, to my understanding, is the one out at the former Holiday Inn site and company store site, Park Plaza Drive. Across from the Pettibone Park as well. That TIF district is being proposed as well and being voted on by the council as well. So again, yet another development, potential development area for the city as well.
20: Right. And you know, the history there, Kevin, and I think, I think you're maybe a little bit old enough to remember that. Back in the day when that was a Holiday Inn, that was the third largest Holiday Inn in the nation that Jake Heschler had owned at the time, mm-hmm. that he sold to the Holiday Inn Corporation.
19: Oh, yeah.
20: And I actually worked there in high school as a banquet busboy.
0: Yeah.
20: And that's where Heilemann did a lot of their Christmas parties.
0: Yeah, that was nice, but I enjoyed the Bikini Yacht Club more.
20: There you go.
0: Come on, that was funny, Gary. That's a reference. That's an old-time reference. All right.
20: Yeah, that was after Jake.
0: Yeah, it was. All right. Well, we also appreciate you coming on and talking to us, giving us clarification. Thanks. Thanks very much. And I'll give you an opportunity to give a central shout out.
20: Well, you know, the central is going to be having a fundraiser down the road here pretty quick for the football team and a few other things. The Dick Hackett Memorial Golf Tournament is the last Monday of this month, so the 27th at Forest Hills. I think if you call Central, they still have a few spots, and that goes also to help the football team, and it's a great time. And it's in the memory of a great man. Mr. Hackett was a coach, teacher, and athletic director at Central for a long time. So a lot of exciting things going on there for Central. And, you know, if those of us who went to Central, we have a lot of pride and for that school and love for that school and actually hope to see that remain right where it is at the high school. So,
0: all right, sir. Thank you. Thank you so much.
20: I won't get into politics.
0: Yes. All right. Thank you so much. We appreciate it. Always, Gary. That's Gary Podesky, La Crosse City Council member. Thank you. We're back with more La Crosse Talk after this.

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0: Good morning, La Crosse. Good morning, Cooley Region. Welcome to La Crosse Talk. 6:56, 70 degrees here at 2nd and State. And Kevin's got a peek at the forecast for us as we head towards our weekend.
1: Yes, mostly cloudy today with a high of around 82. Calm winds becoming northerly around 5 miles an hour in the afternoon. For tonight, if you're headed to Moon Tunes, you might want to take a coat. A little low, around 62 for a low, so it'll be a little on the cool side as Moon Tunes wraps up. And then for Friday, partly sunny, a high of 83. And Friday night, partly cloudy and 63. And a nice weekend in store for us. Sunny and 85 on Saturday. And sunny and 87 on Sunday. And then looking ahead to Monday, it'll start to warm up a little bit more. Sunshine and 89 on Monday. Tuesday, sunny and 90. And then, it's going to warm up a little bit as we roll into next week. Right now, we've got cloudy skies and 70 degrees. Humidity is about 90% right now. So, yeah, it's going to feel a little bit, probably a little bit muggy out there today.
0: Yeah, sticky, yeah, for sure. So coming up on the program, we're going to talk about the Hillview campus, La Crosse County, and some improvements and some updates and some new opportunities there. Also going to talk about the Driftless Music Festival, which is taking place this weekend out in Viroqua. And then across the river from where we're located over at Pettibone is the Youth Outdoor Fest. And we had Christina in earlier this week, and she really was very enthusiastic. It was fun conversation because she was fired up about just about everything with that event.
1: And kid, if you've got young kids, grandkids, what have you, that is a great activity. I went last year and covered it last year for our news department. And boy, I tell you what, the kids were just having a blast there. It was a lot of fun.
0: Yep. So you got archery, kayaking, the touch tank is fun. You can touch a sturgeon.
1: There's like finger painting and painting and things like you could paint a fish or something like that.
0: Yeah, and then
1: not an actual fish, but you could make a painting of, you know, paint a fish.
0: One of the things, though, that's also really neat about that is so much collaboration, so many businesses and volunteer organizations.
1: Oh, yeah.
0: The Chaseburg Gun Club comes immediately to mind, and they'll be there with an archery program with an emphasis on safety, but also some outdoor businesses are participating and contributing to that event as well. So
1: Cooley Region Trout Unlimited will be there with their fly casting and fly tying.
0: That's just a fun event, which is taking place this weekend. Tomorrow, we are going to be entertained by the kids from Confluence, and we are very much looking forward to that. We had took us a while to set that all up. All right, we have lots more on La Crosse Talk. 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
3: Another night of explosions in Iran. I'm Chris Foster. Fox News. Strikes have resumed in full force in response to Iran attacking tankers in the Strait of Hormuz. Fox's Alexandria Hoff.
4: U.S. Central Command confirms a second consecutive wave of strikes targeting military infrastructure in southern Iran, also coastal Iran. These strikes have been described as more aggressive than the initial wave, marked by attacks on commercial ships in the Strait of Hormuz. Tehran has responded by targeting neighboring nations, including Kuwait, Bahrain, and Qatar.
3: Sirens have sounded in Jordan as well. A hearing resumes this morning in Utah for prosecutors to present evidence against Charlie Kirk murder suspect Tyler Robinson.
5: As prosecutors argued for complete use of recorded statements from Tyler Robinson's roommate in an interview, defense attorney Robert Novak pushed for redactions to not convict his client before trial.
6: This is another opportunity to violate Mr. Robinson's constitutional rights.
5: Redactions were opposed by a lawyer for the media and by attorney Jeffrey Nyman, who represents the Kirk family.
7: If the evidence is being admitted in this preliminary hearing, it should be made public for the world to see.
5: Prosecutors did agree to some redactions. Day four of the hearing today will reveal how extensive those edits are. Grinnell Scott, Fox News.
3: 33 people are reported injured when a public transit bus smashes into a FedEx store in Pikesville, Maryland.
8: Authorities say several civilian vehicles were also involved, including one that overturned. Rescue crews freed one person that was trapped inside the bus, another from a car, with at least one patient reported in critical condition. Officials declared a mass casualty incident as first responders rushed to the scene. The governor, Wes Moore, says the state's coordinating with local leaders as the investigation continues.
3: Fox's Ted Linder. The Maine State Democratic Party says it'll hold a convention to replace Senate candidate Graham Plattner on the ballot now that he's suspended his campaign after a rape accusation. 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
3: Nominations are open to replace Keir Starmer as UK Labour Party leader and Prime Minister. Andy Burnham's expected to be the only candidate. He was mayor of Greater Manchester, just re-elected to Parliament. Florida Airport is officially named for President Trump today.
10: Palm Beach International Airport is getting a new name, courtesy of a law signed by Florida's Republican Governor Ron DeSantis earlier this year. The official renaming to the President Donald J. Trump International Airport includes a new navy blue sign with white lettering proclaiming the change that was put up earlier this week. The airport's three-letter designation from PBI to DJT, which is used for navigation purposes, is expected to happen on August 18th. Not everyone is okay with the name change. Two lawsuits have been filed in an attempt to stop it. Tanya J. Powers, Fox News.
3: 36 people infected with Legionnaire's disease on the Upper East Side of Manhattan.
11: The outbreak suspected of starting in cooling towers. City Council Speaker Julie Menin sending a letter to the city's health commissioner Wednesday demanding the Mamdani administration order an emergency disinfection for cooling towers in two neighborhoods affected. An outbreak of Legionnaire's disease last year left seven people dead.
3: It's Fox's Sue Guzman in New York. Legionnaire's is a severe form of bacterial pneumonia. Voice chatting with ChatGPT might be easier now.
12: OpenAI is unveiling two new models of GPT Live, allowing users the ability to speak over the AI without the conversation losing anything. It might be helpful to older people.
13: Checking BART and the weather. I'm not seeing any current advisory for 16th Street Mission right now.
14: Okay, great. Yeah, so I'll be on time. How about the rain?
13: Goodness, no rain expected today in San Francisco.
12: As heard in the OpenAI demo video, while you're interacting with it, the AI is already working on your request. With Fox on Tech, I'm Evan Brown, Fox News.
2: LaCrosse's official forecast.
1: Mostly cloudy skies today with a high of around 82 degrees. Calm winds becoming northerly around 5 miles an hour in the afternoon. You can expect partly cloudy skies in the La Crosse area tonight. Overnight low near 62 with a light and variable wind. For Friday, we'll see partly sunny skies, 83 the expected high, continued calm winds. Friday night, partly cloudy with a low around 63. And Saturday, sunshine, 85 for a high. Looking ahead to Sunday, sunshine, 87 for Monday. More sunshine, warming up just a little bit. We'll see a high right around 89. Looking at Tuesday, sunny and 90. And for Wednesday, sunny and a high of 88. Right now in La Crosse, we have got cloudy skies and 70 degrees.
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20: 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The idea of a city administrator for La Crosse is back on the table next month. Council members Aaron Newberry and Larry Slesnico are proposing the charter ordinance creating the Office of City Administrator in the August legislative cycle of meetings. The position was debated for several months last year and into early this year before a 7-6 vote in February left the plan short of the 2/3 majority or 9 votes needed to create the position. The National Transportation Safety Board releases its preliminary report into a fatal plane crash last month in Winona. 74-year-old Wayne William Lettaber died as he was about to land his single-engine aircraft at the Winona Municipal Airport on June 25th. The report said he had installed a new wing and was testing it out when the plane banked right and the wing hit the ground, causing the aircraft to tumble short of the runway. Amplify Health by Gunderson is introducing a new invention which can be used by parents to bond with an infant after a stillbirth. A caring cradle has been donated to the La Crosse Hospital by a Winona woman, Courtney Leske, and her family. Leske began raising funds for the special cradle after giving birth to stillborn boys twice in just over a year. Placing a stillborn infant in the temperature-controlled cradle is intended to slow down biological changes that occur after the delivery. A $2,500 cash bond has been ordered for a local driver accused of letting his truck travel down the side of Granddad Bluff in June after he got out. 24-year-old Dawson Reed is being charged with failure to comply with police and disorderly conduct. Reed reportedly has made suicide threats in recent weeks and threatened to attack police with weapons when they investigated the June 17th incident. A La Crosse County judge has ordered an evaluation for Reed, saying he poses a significant danger risk to the community. A 22-year-old La Crosse man receives probation following a shooting incident in March on the city's north side. Judge Gloria Doyle has sentenced Jate McKinney to 4 years probation after he pleaded no contest to a charge of second-degree recklessly endangering safety. On March 21st, in the 1700 block of George Street, McKinney fired a gun. No one was injured. A charge of operating a firearm while intoxicated was dismissed. The future of Bridgeview Plaza in La Crosse could depend a lot on a rezoning plan coming before the city council tonight. Last week, a couple of city committees endorsed a zoning change for the Northside Shopping Center to allow a large residential complex to be built on the site. The full council is expected to take a vote on the rezoning, which could clear the way for about 200 new apartments. Most of the store spaces between the indoor pickleball courts and the Harbor Freight store at Bridgeview would be demolished under the current land use plan. The meeting is at 6 o'clock. I'm Brad Williams.
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0: Ross, good morning, Cooley Region. Welcome back to La Crosse Talk, WIZM 92.3 on your FM dial, 70 degrees, 710. And we have a fun guest who has a lot of good information to share with us in the studio. Kelly Kramer is the campus administrator for the Hillview Healthcare Campus. Good morning.
21: Good morning.
0: First question for you is, tell our listeners and give them a brief description of Hillview and what actually Hillview is.
21: Absolutely. First, I want to
4: just mention that Hillview is located on the south side of La Crosse. If you're familiar with the Shelby Ballfields, we are located right above the Shelby Ballfields and right next to the train administration building that's been hitting the news lately. Hillview is a campus, so we offer a full continuum of care for older adults. And our services range from independent living all the way up to those behavioral health services of a nursing home. So independent living, we have Carroll Heights, that four-story apartment complex that you see when you drive past the ball fields. That used to be the old nursing home, believe it or not. And then connected to Hillview is Hillview Terrace, which is a residential care apartment complex, or an assisted living is the term that most people are familiar with. That next level of care is our new Evergreens. That is another type of assisted living. The acronym that's described, Evergreens, is a community-based residential facility. So that is our brand new. We just opened this last month in May. And then the next level is our nursing home. So Hillview, the original nursing home. Over the years, we've expanded on our campus. So Hillview is a skilled nursing facility. And then from there, we have another type of nursing home, which is a state-only nursing home. And that nursing home cares for people with dementia, with also some behaviors.
0: So the Evergreen facility, does that have vacancy?
4: It does. Like I said, we just opened. We're ramping up. Right now, we want to make sure we have the staff to care for the residents that we're admitting. So right now, we are only at 7 residents, but we have a long wait list. And the reason the wait list is there and we're not admitting people is for two reasons. One, the staff. We're making sure we're hiring the right people for the right job. So CNAs are looking for all shifts to cover, as well as we are under what's called heightened scrutiny by the state of Wisconsin because we're connected to a nursing home. They have to do more thorough scrutinizing because being connected to that nursing home, they see us as being institutional. And just yesterday we had our walkthrough, so that's good news. They think we're doing good and look home-like and are providing that home-like care in a home-like environment. So
0: we are speaking to Kelly Kramer, who is the campus administrator for Hillview. When I was getting ready for this interview, Kelly, I was on the website and there was prominently displayed, it was called the Hillview Transformation. Yes. Tell us about that. What does that mean?
4: So years ago, actually when I first started at Hillview, we were at 226 residents. Today, we are at about 32. So we transformed over the years based on the needs and trends in long-term care. You see nursing homes are shrinking, and the reason that is because of the cost. You're employing RNs, nurses, 24/7, and a lot of times the people that are residing in those nursing homes don't need that level of care. They may have dementia, but they don't need a nurse doing those clinical pieces 24/7 around the clock. A lot of times someone with dementia need redirection, they need help with their ADLs or activities of daily living, their showers, baths, med passes. And those things can be delegated from a nurse to a resident assistant. So a less cost option over the years has been those assisted livings. That's why you see those popping up. And there's various levels of assisted livings on the Hillview campus. We have, like I mentioned, Hillview Terrace and now the Evergreens. So our transformation included decreasing that nursing home size to, we're going to be eventually 26. Mm-hmm. And what did that do to our footprint of the Hillview main building? It left a lot of space. When we assessed the needs on our campus, we knew we needed that Evergreens level of care and a smaller nursing home, and that still left a lot of unused space in our building. So we went to the board. The board agreed with us that that level of care, the Evergreens, was very important for our continuum. And then they said, what do you plan on doing with that unused space in your building? There's a lot of community needs and gaps that can be filled. So we went back to the drawing board, worked with a lot of other county departments. Human Services is one of the key players. We've talked to Gunderson and Mayo. We talked to our family care providers, and they identified needs. Child care is one of the huge needs in our community, as well as helping with the homeless and bridging that that gap for them. So the Hillview campus now includes not only the nursing home, the assisted livings, as I mentioned, but we also are looking at that intergenerational day center. It's called our Life Center. That is still pending approval by the state, so that has not opened yet. And then we do have Park Lane Studios, which is 10 studio apartments that offer that bridge housing with wraparound supports provided by Human Services.
0: Kelly Kramer is with us, and Kelly has responded to some of my what I called seed questions with responses, which leads me to believe you'd been an excellent teacher. So one of the things that you kind of were referring to, which you responded to, is that once you had freed up the space on campus, that you said that the board had a retreat in which you basically, I'd like to say, were like throwing paint on the wall to see what you know, stuck. So tell us about that process.
4: Well, like I said, the board identified and agreed that the service of the Evergreens, that community-based residential facility, was a key component to help sustain Hillview. They support Hillview, they always have over the years, and they wanted to see us thrive, and that was one of the key points. But knowing this unused space in our building was a high cost, we also looked at demoing the building, and the cost to do that is just as expensive to build new. So we, like I said, met with the other county departments. We did a lot of behind the scenes talking. We criticized a lot of the some of those suggestions. How was that going to be on our campus, having these different populations together in the same building? But we came up with our architects that designed the building, so we felt it was safe and locations of each of the services we're providing. Then we came back to the board. We shared our ideas and suggestions, and they were very supportive. And that's where, if you heard in the news over the last couple years, that $20 million of ARPA dollars that was dedicated to the Hillview campus project, that's exactly what we're talking about today in this transformation.
0: You've mentioned dementia care, and that's a priority, but tell our listeners a little bit about what that means for your residents.
4: Yes. So dementia care happens at all stages. It can happen when you come in for rehab at Hillview. You might find someone that has some dementia along with that rehab. But when we're talking about dementia care, we're talking about specifically the dementia care that other facilities struggle with, that other nursing homes struggle with, that maybe the hospitals have patients sitting in their spaces that really don't need that level of a hospital. So that's where that gap came into play. We offer the Oaks is one of our behavioral health units, so it is considered a nursing home. Certified only by the state of Wisconsin, so we are not Medicare or Medicaid certified. We can only accept private pay or family care, and our staff are specially trained. It can be a secured, locked unit if the resident has locked orders by the courts. So that is the Oaks. But also on the Evergreens, I failed to mention this earlier, we are looking at four of our beds to designate to a crisis dementia stabilization unit. That's always been in our planning process, but right now we're really focusing on the Evergreens, just getting that up and running and established before we start digging our feet into that dementia crisis stabilization.
0: What would be dementia crisis? What would be maybe a hypothetical?
4: So again, like I mentioned, the hospitals are saying these people are sitting in their rooms and they don't need that level of care. A lot of times it happens because of crisis in the community. Maybe it's a caregiver and someone that has dementia, and that caregiver has an emergency, mm-hmm. and maybe it's a death, or maybe they are out because they had something medically wrong. So that person with dementia is left in their home, and it's considered a crisis. So that is one typical situation that we would be able to intervene, and it would be like a 28-day respite. They can come to us, we can help stabilize them, get them on the medication, and then provide a good discharge plan to another location.
0: But that would be in the future.
4: That's in the future.
0: Okay.
4: Correct.
0: So we're talking to Kelly Kramer, who is the campus administrator for Hillview Healthcare. And I wanted to ask, what are some of the challenges that you guys are facing in currently and in the future?
4: Well, challenges. Usually staffing is related to a challenge. And I think we just have to, come to understand that staffing is always going to be a challenge. We are seen as a stepping stone for a lot of the students in our area colleges. So we know that turnover is going to happen. So if we can catch someone in the early careers, earlier years of schooling, we try to do that. But staffing always seems to be our challenge. Typically, nights, night shift, we're a 24 operation. So nights and PMs are our most challenging positions to fill. And then our career CNAs, you just don't see people
0: right
4: being a career CNA anymore.
0: Right.
4: And that's hard.
0: But one of the things about CNA is that, A, there is generally it's a good paying job as you're sort of entering healthcare, and then B, it almost always is a stepping stone to maybe becoming an RN or going into a tech service. And if you're good at it, it's also a good training ground. Like, okay, yeah, this is what I want to do.
4: Absolutely, I do think it helps.

0: Coalition, and they actually will reimburse nursing homes to pay these people to become CNAs, which is a wonderful program. We've absolutely taken advantage of that. The hard part is finding classes for CNAs. Mm-hmm. So the classes, TC, they're booked up usually a couple months. Same thing, there's another program that we utilize in the La Crosse area, and you can't find classes. They have to drive to Eau Claire for the next opening. So it just seems like we find a solution, and then there's another obstacle, but that just seems like it's been our life over the last how many years.
1: Well, we interview people of all walks, and anybody in any business, when they're sitting in that chair, will all tell us we are hiring, mm-hmm. and everybody's looking for employees. And in La Crosse County, unemployment is at like 2.1%, which is basically virtually full employment. So finding good people is tough for everybody. Well, we really appreciate you coming in, Kelly, and make sure you keep us posted on any developments out there, especially if there's some, you know, some progress in your Evergreen programming. And, you know, thanks for your work, and you've been there a long time, so there must be great things happening out at Hillview.
0: Thank you. I appreciate it.
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10: La Crosse's official forecast.
11: Partly sunny today with a high of 82. Calm winds becoming northerly around 5 miles an hour in the afternoon. Tonight, partly cloudy with a low of 62. Light and variable winds. For Friday, partly sunny and a high of 83. Friday night, partly cloudy and 63. And for Saturday, sunshine with a high of 85. And looking to Sunday, sunshine and 87. Relative humidity right now, 87%. Winds are out of the northwest at 3.

0: miles an hour. The dew point's at 67 degrees. We've got cloudy skies, 71 degrees at the corner of 2nd and State in downtown La Crosse.
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2: Well, the Milwaukee Brewers would have their four-game winning streak halted as they would fall at Busch Stadium last night 5-1 to the Cardinals. The Brewers' one run would come in the seventh inning from a Cooper Pratt sack fly. Starting pitcher Kyle Harrison allowed four hits, three runs in four innings while striking out two in the loss. And after the game, manager Pat Murphy revealed that Harrison is having some soreness in his arm during the starts.
3: You know, he's fatigued. You know, it's obvious he's fatigued, and we gotta help him on that. You know what I mean? That's all there's to it. We gotta help him. Could have left him in there, but we're thinking about his future and felt a little soreness, and yeah, we're not going to mess with it.
2: The Brewers now sit 24 games above 500, 58-34 on the year, six games above the Cubs for first place in the NL Central, and will close out their series tonight against the Cardinals, first pitch coming at 6:45. Turning to the Bucs, their general manager, John Horst, met with the media, called the move of trading Giannis a very difficult decision, but said it was best for both parties.
4: We truly believe we found an opportunity, which is unique. We might be right, we might be wrong, but an opportunity where this is what's best for him and what he wants to pursue going forward, and this is what's best for us and what we want to pursue and go forward, and that's why we made the decision, but it wasn't a have to.
2: Bucks will take on the Heat in summer league action tomorrow.
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2: We're just 20 days away from the Packers beginning training camp on July 29th. Then the Packers will host family night at Lambeau Field on Friday, August 7th. 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

0: Christina Dahlhausen is with us. She is from the Four Stream Music Festival, which is taking place this weekend. Hello and good morning. Tell us about the festival.
1: Yes, the festival is actually called the Driftless Music Festival, and it's put on by Four Stream, the local arts and live music nonprofit here in the Viroqua area.
0: And who's going to be performing?
1: Well, on July 11th, Saturday, July 11th, we have five bands performing throughout the day. It starts at 12:30, and it starts out with Tom Guglion Quartet. He is a well-known jazz aficionado, and he's absolutely wonderful with a saxophone and flout and flute. And they will be performing at 12:30. And then we have Dandelion Delivery Service. They're from the Stevens Point area, and they do like Belk and bluegrass, and they're super creative. And that's at 2 o'clock. That's going to be a fun one. And then we have Panchromatic Steel at 4 o'clock. This is like Caribbean pan drums, but then they play all these wonderful like pop, rock, and jazz. And it's a colorful mix of music, both adventurous and instantly fun, and just definitely will make you smile and feel like that Caribbean feel like all the way through the park. And then we have the Real Chuck Norad. And they do cosmic groove, experimenting with funk and trip hop and bass. And it's super great dancing music. And I think it's going to really hit the park and the audience awesome. And then lastly, our headliner is the Big Woo. And they are a legendary jam band from the Midwest. And they have some joyful, high energy spirit. And it's always a celebration whenever they come.
0: And there's going to be more than just music. There's going to be food as well. Tell us about that.
1: That's true. We have local food trucks and local organizations that put food out. And we have everything from tacos to gelato to the Farmers Union's coming around and doing some barbecue and grilled cheese. We have pizza, ice cream, Afghan cuisine. And of course, we also have beverages, local beverages on tap, gluten-free and non-alcoholic available as well. So it's cold beverages and wonderful local food that's going to be available at the festival.
0: So tell us about the history of the festival. What year is it and how did it come about?
1: Well, long time ago, there was a jazz festival in Viroqua called the Viroqua Jazz Festival. And that was run by Fourth Stream. That was the nonprofit. When that stopped, there was no festival. But then a couple organizers in town said, gosh, every town needs a good music festival. Every good town needs a good music festival. So they picked up the Fourth Stream nonprofit, which was still active, and started the Driftless Music Festival. That was back in 2012. And it started out quite small, but, you know, a one-day festival with five, six different bands. And the goal all along was to bring something new to this, you know, rural area, not just something that maybe our audiences and our people don't hear every day. So mm-hmm. Different genres of music throughout the day, all through ones. And that's kind of the beauty of it. And we've kept that same thing going ever since 2012 to try to keep different kinds of music and different bands, and, you know, from world music to nationally known acts to everything that you might not normally hear, but you might actually be really attracted to, and you might come back with a new favorite band after you've been to the Driftless Music Festival.
0: Of the bands that are performing, Christina, which one is your favorite?
1: Oh, I love them all. I am quite excited to see the Big Woo. They came to the Viroqua area last year, and they're fantastic. I really do. I'm really proud of the lineup this year with Tom Guglion and Dandelion Delivery Service and Panchromatic Steel and the Real Chuck Norad. It's going to be just like a trip around the world, you know, musically, all day long. Driftless Music Festival. It happens this Saturday, July 11th. Music starts at 12:30 and ends about 9:30. You can learn all about the bands and the food and any other information you'd like to learn at driftlessmusicfestival.com. The location is Eckert Park in Viroqua, which is right by the courthouse, pretty much right downtown in downtown Viroqua, Wisconsin.
0: Christina.
1: Oh, it's free. Family friendly. Wonderful. Yes, please.
0: All right. Very good. Christina Dahlhausen, thanks very much. You are listening to Lacrosse Talk on WIZM.
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13: For WIZMnews.com, I'm Brad Williams. A city administrator proposal is coming back before La Crosse's City Council next month. Councilmember Aaron Newberry said it's time to bring the idea back. One of the reasons was department overruns. Having an administrator could help keep the city's finances under better control.
14: Your finances get complicated and you have to hire an accountant, you know, as an adult to do your taxes or to just manage your money, or a financial advisor. That's what this is just, we've reached a point in growth, the size of City of La Crosse, and things have become complicated enough. We need to hire somebody to coordinate that for us.
13: A 7-6 council vote in February left the administrator plan short of the two-thirds majority needed to create the job. City council members in La Crosse could vote tonight on zoning for major changes planned at a longtime shopping center. The proposal to rezone much of Bridgeview Plaza for new commercial and residential use is recommended for adoption by the council. Two new apartment buildings containing about 200 housing units are proposed for land in the middle of the existing strip mall and its parking lot. Many families expecting babies experience grief and loss if an infant does not survive the birth process and is stillborn. In the La Crosse area, new medical equipment is now available to help families have a short amount of time with a baby that's stillborn. Amplify Health by Gunderson has purchased what is called a caring cradle. Courtney Leskey said her family raised money to buy the special cradle following their own personal losses.
15: We experienced two stillbirths, and we wanted to have some way to give back to the hospital because we did have a lot of great care here, but there was no way to really preserve the baby other than ice.
13: The cradle is temperature controlled and helps slow an infant's biological processes after it has been stillborn, allowing the family to spend more time with the child. A Madison woman is in the Monroe County Jail after her arrest on a fifth OWI charge Wednesday near Toma. Callers to the state patrol said a driver was slumped over and driving very slowly on the interstate. The car went off the road and into a field when a state trooper tried to pull it over. Driver Alexis Troop wasn't hurt, but did show signs of being under the influence. She was taken to a local hospital for a blood draw, then to the Monroe County Jail. Probation for a La Crosse man for a March gunfire incident on the north side. Jate McKinney pleaded no contest to a charge of second-degree recklessly endangering safety. In March, McKinney fired a gun in the 1700 block of George Street at 2 in the morning. No one was injured. Judge Gloria Doyle sentenced McKinney to 4 years of probation on the plea agreement. The Minnesota DNR continues to repair state parks and trails in southeastern Minnesota after heavy rains and flooding last week. The storms damaged parts of the Root River State Trail, also Beaver Creek Valley State Park, and Forestville Mystery Cave State Park. I'm Brad Williams.
12: The issues that are important to you. 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Covering the stories that are important to the La Crosse area.
16: Welcome back to La Crosse Talk on WISDM. I'm Kevin Millard, speaking now to Councilmember Aaron Newberry. Good morning. And we're going to be talking now a little bit about his proposal that he brought out yesterday regarding bringing back the city administrator for the city of La Crosse. My first question is, why bring it up now?
14: Oh, sir, I think it was always going to come back. I think I think everybody kind of suspected that it would come back. It needed a little bit of a cooling off period from the meeting in February, and so this feels cool enough, and it's time to have the discussion again. It needed a super majority to pass, and we got 7, and we needed 9. So it's not like it wasn't a viable product. I think that this is what people want, and we just need to continue to have more discussion.
16: And do you think a couple of council members have maybe changed their minds, have maybe thought about it a little bit more? Do you think you can get that supermajority at this point?
14: Well, I haven't counted the votes exactly, but I do know that I need 2 more votes. I do think so. I think that some of the council members at the February meeting, because the emotional energy in the room was so high, I think that they got a little bit scared off of, some of the hard feelings that had been expressed in the meeting, and just needed more time for that to get figured out. So I think that the last 6 months has shown that this is kind of what we need.
16: And I know one of the things that you talked about in the release was talking about the budget overruns and departmental overruns, and not really having a lot of ways to sort of make those adjustments as being, you know, one of the reasons why a city administrator is needed. And I know that had kind of been talked a little bit about, but now that's maybe a little bit more of a concrete reason why a city administrator is needed. Do you think that might help convince people a little bit more why, a city administrator is needed for the city of La Crosse?
14: I mean, I think there's a million examples. So, you know, first of all,
16: among other reasons, there are other reasons, of course, but
14: it's about the coordination. The department heads are great. They're really, really good. Mm-hmm. And I truly mean that. But there's no coordinated budget. It just comes before the committee once a year and we talk about it. And like, I think the pool and the library are really good examples of last year. We weren't really sure that was on the chopping block until it was too late. And I feel like if we had some coordination ahead of time, that would have been spelled out. If we had the ability, somebody had the authority to go to every single department and say, kind of, what's your financial forecast for the next 5 years and what's this look like? And maybe, you know, just, government can't be run like a business, but there are certain practices that could happen. And without one person that has that authority to do that, it hasn't happened. And I think it's predictable and it causes problems. So the overruns and not being able to be aware that they are happening until it's too late and the money's already been spent, then that's the issue.
16: The proposal that you're making isn't really any different from what was discussed back and voted on in February. Am I correct in
14: yes,
16: that? Yes,
14: exactly. The proposal that was brought forward in February, six different council members on the floor over an hour debate contributed amendments that strengthened it. And what we voted on with 7-6 majority, but not the supermajority, is exactly what has been brought forward this time. So it's the same exact thing. I really think I'm quite proud of the legislation. I think it's quite strong. And it's just a matter of figuring out the budget part.
16: Mm-hmm. And again, I know that was also a concern, the cost of a city administrator as well. I guess, how would you address that particular topic when talking to members of the public about that?
14: One of the examples that I've said, I read in the paper, was on certain topics, it's not that big a deal to find $200,000 and we just, it's there. Mm-hmm. And then there are other things like $800,000 overruns that just gets taken care of, you know, and is absorbed into the budget. So I think that it sounds like a lot of money and it seems like that's a lot of money from one person. But at a certain point in your life, you get to a part where your finances get complicated and you have to hire an accountant, you know, as an adult to do your taxes or to just manage your money or a financial advisor. That's what this is just, we've reached a point in growth, the size of City La Crosse, and things have become complicated enough. We need to hire somebody to coordinate that for us. Mm-hmm. That's all.
16: And explain to people that are listening here this morning that process of how this will work now. I know that the first public hearing, public part of the process here is the August 5th Judiciary and Administration Committee public hearing is really the first step in that process. How will it go from there?
14: Yeah, so the first step is, I believe it's August the 5th. I hope so. That's what I put on a lot of documentation. It is August the 5th that it will be the J&A committee, and that's where public comment is welcome, and they will talk about it. The last time we talked about it, it passed unanimously, but there was some public comment, and certainly welcome to have that. The following week will be the regular council meeting where we will take a vote on it. But I suspect that there'll be some debate, and that may be a time where we really get down to the nuts and bolts of what's missing, what information we need to have to move forward, stuff like that. So I wouldn't be surprised if there was a month delay or something like that. But there will be time to have these discussions in public.
16: Mm-hmm. And are you anticipating, is there any kind of timetable at this particular point? Do you have a specific goal in mind? You know, I would like this by such and such a date at this point, or are you just simply looking to get the process going with a sort of open end at this particular point?
14: I don't know that there's a time crunch. I think that it is also budget season and those budget discussions are happening right now. And this would be a significant part of those budget discussions. And so to start the conversation now rather than waiting 2 months from now, when we just have to go back and redo all the same work, now's the time to have the discussion. So other than that, there's no real time crunch. And after it passes, there's going to be a 60-day window for a referendum petition to pass. If that goes through, if that goes through, then we'll mm-hmm. deal with that. And but if it doesn't, then we can begin the process, which we've been told over and over again will be anywhere from 6 to 9 months. So we're already looking at this time next year at the earliest, mm-hmm. at the absolute earliest. Mm-hmm. So that's at least half a year's budget, not even a full year's budget. Mm-hmm. So,
16: and again, ultimately, it will have to be voted on by the city council.
14: Yeah, absolutely. And a supermajority of the city mm-hmm. council. So representatives from all over the city, you know, the districts are geographic and mm-hmm. need 9 of 13 votes to pass it. And it's difficult to reach that for a reason.
16: And I know in the release as well, you specifically mentioned that you wanted to get this information out now in early July ahead. You know, we're talking almost a month before that August 5th meeting. You wanted to give the public an opportunity to get, you know, to learn more, to, sure. I guess, sort of maybe, you know, reacclimate themselves and sort of remember all of that information regarding the city administrator ahead of that August 5th meeting.
14: Yeah, I mean, we're having the public forums, and there are questions. I think that we have a lot of opportunity for people to raise up questions to get to their council members mm-hmm. And to get those questions answered. And even if we don't have answers, at least we know what the questions should be mm-hmm. to ask when we go into these meetings on August 5th and 13th mm-hmm. for the first couple of meetings. Mm-hmm. So I think just the longest runway as possible. Sometimes it's 2 weeks. Sometimes things get short circuited a week. Mm-hmm. This is a month. There's plenty of time to talk about it. And let
16: your council member know one way or the other what your thoughts are on this particular
14: sure.
16: topic.
14: Yeah.
16: Awesome. Awesome. Well, again, Councilmember Aaron Newberry speaking here. Again, I'm sure it will be a topic that will be well discussed ahead of the August 5th meeting and in the coming months as well. It is an important topic for all residents of the city of La Crosse. It will affect all the residents here in the city. So, again, thank you very much for spending a few moments in chatting with me about it.
14: Well,
16: thank
14: you too. And if I could, just for a second,
16: sure.
14: I think the thing that I'd like to drive home is that this is about planning for the future. Mm-hmm. And this is positioning us to be a stronger, more resilient community moving forward. Mm-hmm. And so things are okay now. And La Crosse is a beautiful town, but I think that this is the next step. So
16: very good.
14: Thank you.
16: Again, appreciate your time. Thank you so much.
14: Thank you.
16: We'll continue with more of La Crosse Talk in just a few moments. You're listening to WIZM.
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18: Hi, I'm State Representative Steve Doyle. 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
19: You never know what you'll find buried on Brad's desk. Here's Brad Williams.
13: Award season never ends in Hollywood, it seems. The Television Academy has just announced the nominations for this year's Emmy Awards to be given out in September. Lots of drama, miniseries, sitcoms, and even talk shows are up for awards. As always, I have some thoughts on those nominations, but I'll hold off on that for a little while. The list made me curious to look back on some of the past Emmy winners that we still watch today, or maybe not. For example, 40 years ago, 1986, shows about women were the big winners. Best drama, Cagney and Lacey, about two police women. Best comedy was a new show about Dorothy, Blanche, Rose, and Sophia living at a retirement village. You know, the Golden Girls. Go back 50 years to 76, hosted by Mary Tyler Moore and John Denver. Did Denver really do that much TV? Mary's classic show, set in Minneapolis, was named the top comedy at the Emmys, with Police Story as Best Drama Series. And just one more thing, sir. Peter Falk as Columbo also won. And Saturday Night Live was Best Variety Show in its first year. Even farther, 60 years ago, 1966, The Dick Van Dyke Show was a big winner, also featuring Mary Tyler Moore. Also, Don Knotts as Deputy Barney Fife, Bill Cosby for I Spy, Barbara Stanwyck for The Big Valley, and A Charlie Brown Christmas. Will many of this year's Emmy winners be talked about and remembered generations from now? Guess we'll just have to tune in and see. I'm Brad Williams.
0: Good morning, La Crosse. Good morning, Cooley Region. Welcome back to La Crosse Talk. We don't have a lot of time, Kevin, but I did want to mention Brad's award show. I do remember Policewoman because Charlie Dierkop from La Crosse was one of the characters on that show.
16: That is true.
0: Just had to throw that in there. Mm-hmm. Hey, we wanted to remind you about Moon Tunes tonight. The Garden of Eden and the Matt Malam Band are the two featured bands taking stage today, and forecast looks good.
16: Yes, it does. We're looking at very nice weather today, partly sunny and 82, partly cloudy tonight and 62. So a nice night in store for Moon Tunes. Hey, I also want to remind folks, too, that there are Moon Tunes commemorative Moon Tunes poster for the 15th year here. You can get an autographed Moon Tunes poster. 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
0: Connection with Moon Tunes, very quick. Matt Malam Band, his son is going to be joining him. We're going to have Confluence on Music Friday tomorrow here on La Crosse Talk.
16: That'll be a lot of fun. Looking forward to it.
0: Okay.
16: Great way to wind the day up there.

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3: For WIZMnews.com, I'm Brad Williams. The idea of a city administrator for La Crosse is back on the table next month. Council members Aaron Newberry and Larry Slesnico are proposing the charter ordinance creating the Office of City Administrator in the August legislative cycle of meetings. The position was debated for several months last year and into early this year before a 7-6 vote in February left the plan short of the 2/3 majority or 9 votes needed to create the position. The National Transportation Safety Board releases its preliminary report into a fatal plane crash last month in Winona. 74-year-old Wayne William Lettaber died as he was about to land his single-engine aircraft at the Winona Municipal Airport on June 25th. The report said he had installed a new wing and was testing it out when the plane banked right and the wing hit the ground, causing the aircraft to tumble short of the runway. Amplify Health by Gunderson is introducing a new invention which can be used by parents to bond with an infant after a stillbirth. A caring cradle has been donated to the La Crosse Hospital by a Winona woman, Courtney Leskey, and her family. Leskey began raising funds for the special cradle after giving birth to stillborn boys twice in just over a year. Placing a stillborn infant in the temperature-controlled cradle is intended to slow down biological changes that occur after the delivery. A $2,500 cash bond has been ordered for a local driver accused of letting his truck travel down the side of Granddad Bluff in June after he got out. 24-year-old Dawson Reed is being charged with failure to comply with police and disorderly conduct. Reed reportedly has made suicide threats in recent weeks and threatened to attack police with weapons when they investigated the June 17th incident. A La Crosse County judge has ordered an evaluation for Reed, saying he poses a significant danger risk to the community. For WIZM, I'm Brad Williams.
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10: There seems to be a lot of anxious dogs in the U.S. Dr. Bonnie Beaver of Texas A&M University has been analyzing long-term data surveys.
11: About 84% of dogs that showed some level of fear or anxiety.
10: That's plenty of panting, barking, whining, drooling, and indoor accidents. What's causing anxiety in America's pooches?
11: One would be fear of strange people. One would be fear of unfamiliar dogs. Fear of unfamiliar situations like noise or objects on the sidewalk. And then the fourth category dealt with grooming like baths and nail trims.
10: What can you do?
11: Those dogs, just as people, need medications to help reduce that anxiety.
10: PetMD says talk to your vet about drugs or supplements, and a professional trainer may be able to help with a behavior modification plan. Tech Pause, Jill Nato, Fox News.
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0: 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You listen because you like us. So like WIZM on Facebook. A
16: couple of people that have been, you know, world leaders that have made peace with their death. And Martin Luther King was one of them. I may not join you on the mountaintop. I may not get there with you. And Abraham Lincoln. Abraham Lincoln knew he was going to die and made peace with it. He had dreams and everything else. He just didn't tell his wife about it, but he wrote about it and he talked about it more obliquely. Donald Trump said something yesterday. And remember, Donald Trump is a guy, if you know anything about him, he speaks things into reality. He does not say things without the understanding of manifesting it, okay? Like, he never will talk to you about an assassination attempt. He will not talk to you about it. However, lately, he's been saying things like he said yesterday. I want you to listen to this.
17: Do you know why they had us close our window blinds? That was not usual.
18: Well, yeah, because you're, you know, probably on a dangerous flight because of the sleaze bags that we have to deal with.
17: So you think that Iran was possibly thinking trying
18: to... Well, I mean, if they asked you to close your windows, probably they'd feel that way. They didn't ask me to close mine, but if they did, I would have done it. No, these are sick people. So I could see something like that. I didn't know they did that, but I could see something like that.
19: Were you aware of any credible threat by Iran against your
18: first
19: one?
18: Well, I have a threat all the time. I'm number one on their list before you. But if I go, you go, right?
19: But was there a specific
18: threat today? So perhaps someday you want to change professions.
16: Now, he also said yesterday, these things like threats of the president, they usually don't work out well. And the way he said it, in a way, seemed like he was making peace with that. And I will tell you, I've lived with credible threats for a long time. And some of them have just been, it's like now it's just always in the background. But there have been times when I have a serious threat. We know the individual who's made the threats. They're still out there, you know, or we know a group that's making a credible threat. And so it's different. And the first time I dealt with it, I didn't know how to deal with it. You don't know how to live your life when you know somebody, you could walk up, you know, in a crowd of people and somebody could turn to you and go, "Hey, Glenn," and then shoot you to death. It's a weird thing. And the way I got through it was I just imagined the worst that could happen. And I'm not going to get into it, but I just imagined what that would be like and the worst. And so I visualized it, and then I went, okay, well, that's the worst that could happen. And then I could move on, and it actually helped me. And I think that's what Donald Trump is doing. He is finding a way that he can compartmentalize this and go on with his life and be out in public. And, you know, I'm okay with it. If that's what's going to happen, that's what's going to happen. You have to do that. But the lowering of the shades thing had me listen, had me think about several different things. And I want to take you through what was going through my mind. So the president flies to Turkey and he uses his brand new airplane, the gold trim, the red, white and blue. It's a beautiful plane. Okay. It's a flying palace and it was gifted by Qatar and he's been showing it off. Kind of like he's just like me. If I have a new truck, I am just driving around going, look at the truck, man. Is this not a great truck? That's what he was doing. The old one is what he flew home on. Okay. And this is why this reporter asked these questions. It's the baby blue jet. So one that, you know, your grandfather recognizes, you know, and, you know, Jackie O designed. Okay. Before the wheels even left the tarmac in Turkey, the reporters on board, you just heard it, were told to do something they never get told to do. Would you close your window shades? All right. The man who climbed the stairs had just spent 2 days telling anyone, you know, with a microphone, with his words, he's the number one kill list in Iran. And that's not bluster. Okay. This spring, a trained operative of Iran's Revolutionary Guard was convicted in a courtroom here in America. You didn't hear much about this, but it was a murder for hire plot to kill him. Also, back in February, on the first morning of this war, America and Israel killed the man at the very top of Iran. The regime's security chief went on television and promised to hold Donald Trump responsible and we will kill him. Okay. So there's a reason to think about the window shades. Now, here's the part that nobody's really talking about. You know, we've argued about this plane, you know, whether it's a gift or who gets it or the color of the plane. The old jet, the ugly one, that's all armored in places you don't see. Missile warning sensors that watch the sky for the heat of an incoming warhead, electronic countermeasures, you know, to blind whatever's chasing it, communications hardened so no one can listen in, shielding built so the president can carry through an EMP and a nuclear blast, decades of quiet, classified engineering, all of it built for exactly one job, bring him home through hostile air, no matter what it is. The new beautiful one doesn't have any of that stuff. The retrofit was rushed. Normally it takes years and years, costs billions of dollars, squeezed into months. One former CIA official said it's not ready for prime time overseas. Okay. Let me say it another way. This one should stay at home. He can fly this plane at home, but we need the big blue one until we get Boeing to finish the very expensive one. So, it's not at home. And in fact, if you look at the map, who does Turkey share a border with? Turkey shares a border with Iran. Iran has drones and ballistic missiles. The Shahabs and the Shabibs or the Shaheds or whatever they are. Anyway, some of them can reach 800 miles. This airport sits inside of that ring. Meanwhile, the gorgeous new plane was sent on ahead, empty of the president, to England. England's 2,500 miles away, past the reach of, you know, anything in Iran's inventory. So the palace was perfectly safe going there. It wasn't safe bringing him home past Iran's front door. The armor, it turns out, is a map problem. And that's why they said put the shades down. He wasn't on the plane. He wasn't on the plane, which would have made me more nervous. Wait a minute, put the shades on. Why am I on this plane? Now, when this happened yesterday, I had just gotten off the air and I saw Ricky's face when her eyes just went as round as saucers. And she was like, what are you saying? Because I said, if I'm the president, I target every member of that council and I kill them one by one. And I let them know, I'm coming for you next. I might be you next, might be somebody else on the council next, but you're on the list. and you make them so paranoid that somebody collapses and does what I told you, I think what the president's, you know, plan is at the beginning of this hour. Now, if Iran killed Trump, if they used a missile and it was executed by the army, it's not an assassination. What they have been doing, if they bring a guy in out of a uniform and they just have a rocket and they point it up there in Turkey and they point it up at the sky and they take it out, then it's murder, it's terror, and it's an assassination, okay? And everybody would be, wipe them off the face of the earth. Even if they had their military do it, it still would not go well for them, okay? 4 months ago, at the beginning of this war, American Israel killed the top guy, supreme leader, and we called that a strike, an operation, practically a Tuesday. And the president said it out loud that he got Khomeini before Khomeini could get him. Same verb, pointed both directions. So is there a difference? Because we've made a promise not to kill leaders. Our CIA has done it in the past, and it's wrong when we do it, okay? But it's not a question of can you do it? It's a question on whose hand is on the trigger. And there is a difference, okay? In the difference, we made this decision before we were even a country. Civilization spent centuries building walls between two worlds, war and murder. Thou shalt not murder. Well, that doesn't apply to war, okay? It's actually between two men, the soldier and the assassin. A soldier wears a uniform, fights in the open, under a flag, under a chain of command, in a declared fight. Say what you want about the killing of Khomeini, wise or reckless, whatever, righteous or ruinous, whatever it is, you decide. But it was done by the uniformed forces of nations in daylight in a war. What Iran has tried to do to Trump was hire a man, cash for killing, arranged in the dark, to be carried out by a hired hand who would slip out of the country before the deed was done. Not a soldier, an assassin, not a war, murder. The difference is not about who's stronger. It's about the rule. And I know this sounds crazy in a world where you're talking about war, but there are rules. And the entire point of the laws of war, the thing that separates us from the pit, is that even killing has limits. Who, how, when, in the open or in the dark. But that wall is only as strong as our willingness to honor it when it costs us something. The moment we decide decapitating the other side's leadership is just good, efficient policy, that the result is worth quietly kicking, you know, out the bottom brick by hiring some assassin to go in and do it, then we're in trouble because the other side watches, the whole world watches, and they will hand back our own logic. So if leadership is a target, then our leadership is a target. On the tarmac, if they would have used a military missile, it would not have been an assassination. It would have been war, okay? And you can't cheer the decapitation strike and then act stunned when they aim for yours. So we have to be really careful. And that's why I don't want the CIA going in and killing leaders, because you're setting that example. The military can do it. Killing the president of the United States is different from killing the leader of a nation at war. But the difference is thinner than we'd like to believe. And it's held up by nothing sturdier than our own discipline, our own willingness to keep the rule, even when breaking it would feel like winning. So when I said yesterday, because this bothered me yesterday, because I kept thinking about Ricky looking at me going, what are you saying? Because what I said was, I don't want boots on the ground. And I believe what the president is doing is looking for an Albert Speer. He's trying to find somebody that wants to live more than, you know, wants to, you know, worship Allah, you know, and the 12th Imam and the, you know, the Mahdi and bring the world into chaos. Somebody who says, I just want to live. And the way to do that is to show them you're going to be dead. If you keep down this path, you're going to be dead. And you don't want to kill the Iranians and the Persians. They're good people. You want to kill the bad guys. So target them, but target them militarily. Now, one last thing, back to the runway. They're telling people, you know, not to look out the window. Most protected human being alive is not on this plane because he needed the armor. The beautiful one didn't have it, and that's the one you're on, and you might want to close the shades. Wow. It's interesting that it happened to those people, through the press, okay? Because it was the press that has spent the last year arguing about the gold and the gift and the $1 billion and, you know, it's red, white, and blue, and it should be, you know, Jackie O, Robin, you know, Robin's egg, you know, Tiffany's blue. They really weren't talking about the missile sensors. You know what I mean? Not until the shades came down. Maybe they should reexamine their priorities. Maybe it's not always about the personality. Maybe it's just not about, oh, he really likes gold. Oh, is he just trying to get a free plane? Maybe you should narrow that because you're on the same plane. And when it burst into flames because a missile hit it, nobody's going to care what color it was. And nobody's going to remember your death. So maybe you should focus on the right things. All right, back in just a minute. Burn a launcher. 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
6: LaCrosse's official forecast.
7: Cloudy skies with a few peaks of sun today, with daytime highs approaching 82. Winds out of the northwest around 5 miles an hour. Lows dip down to about 62 tonight. Partly cloudy skies. 83 tomorrow. A blend of clouds and sun. Daytime highs approaching 85 Saturday, under mainly clear skies. 87 Sunday. Right now, 72.
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27: Well, and I have to tell you what some of the Torch insiders were saying. The live chat was lit up during that last monologue. Torch insider Red Rocks Cassandra said, "This conversation is very disturbing. My stomach is in my throat right now," and I agree with her. I'm still unsettled.
0: You should have that checked. Technically, I don't think your stomach should ever be in your throat, but it would make swallowing easier. Look, it is a scary thing to talk about. But we live in really terrifying times, and you can either, you know, that's why I started with a story about, you know, I think he's come to peace with it. And, you know, there are times that you just have to come to peace with whatever you're dealing with. We have to come to peace in the times that we're living in. I don't want to live my life in fear. I don't want to be afraid. So all you have to do is just deal with it. Look at the reality. Don't avoid anything. You know, and just, but don't dwell on it. Just recognize this is a reality. This is what's happening. Because God forbid, when things bad do happen, people need leaders, even in their own small, you know, circles. They need somebody that can stand in the room and go, it's going to be okay. Be that person.
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28: I'm Chris Foster, Fox News. Just two now oil tankers are reported to have moved to the Strait of Hormuz today, one of them loaded with Iranian oil, as U.S. airstrikes resume in response to Iran attacking tankers in the strait.
29: Iranian state media reported explosions in southern port cities, explosions in Bashir, home to that massive nuclear power plant complex. Iranian counterstrikes went into Kuwait, Qatar, and Bahrain. Kuwait says they shot down 3 ballistic missiles, a cruise missile, and 10 drones. For the first time now, Iran has fired into Jordan. The U.S. embassy staff was ordered to shelter in place. Jordanians now say they've intercepted some 8 missiles that were fired into Jordan. No injuries from that. Now, this follows a night in which the U.S. fired on some 90 targets that were hit in Iran last night. That's an increase from 80 the night before. Airport runways, missile launchers were among the targets, and we know that a railroad bridge was hit.
28: Fox's Mike Tobin. President Trump's back at the White House after a 2-day NATO summit in Turkey. He flew there on the new Air Force One donated by the Qatari government. He left on one of the old ones.
30: He said the new aircraft was being sent to the U.K. to stop at military bases so the soldiers could see it before switching back to it in England, telling reporters they were, quote, on a dangerous plane due to the threat from Iran.
31: I'm number one on their list before you. But if I go, you go. Perhaps someday you want to change professions.
30: The New York Times reports that the Secret Service is said to have asked the president not to use the new jet, fueling questions about the retrofitting of safety measures on it. Tanya J. Powers, Fox News.
28: A man accused of deliberately damaging the D.C. Lincoln Memorial Reflecting Pool pleads not guilty to a charge of felony property destruction. David Hearn's supporters there outside the courthouse is accused of causing more than $1,000 in damage by ripping newly installed blue sealant. He says all he did was touch a chunk that was already peeling. He's 67 years old, a canoe racer in 3 Summer Olympics. I'm Chris Foster, Fox News.
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28: A hearing resumes next hour to decide if there's enough evidence to try Charlie Kirk assassination suspect Tyler Robinson for murder in Utah. Prosecutors today will play video of investigators interviewing Robinson's ex-roommate and romantic partner. Oil prices are about the same as yesterday when there was a spike due to the resumption of strikes in Iran and President Trump saying he thinks a ceasefire is over. Jet fuel spiked too, and fares have already been staying high even after fuel prices went down.
3: Jet fuel prices are significantly down from their April peak, but they jumped 20 cents per gallon, or about 10%, from Tuesday to Wednesday, and that's leading to concerns that airfare could remain high. U.S. airlines spent around $6.7 billion on jet fuel in May. That's about 84% more than May of last year. At the same time, airfare rose a lot, but not nearly as much as the increase in jet fuel costs. Airlines have been trying to offset the jet fuel costs in other ways, like cutting routes, retiring less fuel-efficient planes, and increasing checked bag fees.
28: Fox Business correspondent Grady Trimble at Chicago's O'Hare Airport. It's down to eight teams in the World Cup soccer tournament. It'll be seven after today.
12: The quarterfinals begin today at 4 p.m. Eastern on Fox as France takes on Morocco. The 2018 champs looking to get back to the semis. Kylian Mbappe has seven goals in this World Cup so far. Friday at 3 p.m. Eastern, Spain faces Belgium. Belgium eliminated the United States, but will go toe-to-toe with a Spanish team that has not conceded a goal so far. Then a doubleheader on Saturday at 5 p.m. Eastern, England squares off with Norway. Erling Haaland has led Norway with seven goals, but England's Harry Kane is right behind him with six. And at 9 p.m. Eastern, Argentina faces Switzerland. Lionel Messi has eight goals so far for the defending champions. Tony Genualdo, Fox News.
28: On Wall Street, the Dow's up 62, the Nasdaq's up 172. I'm Chris Foster, Fox News.
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6: Lacrosse's official forecast.
7: Cloudy skies with a few peaks of sun today, with daytime highs approaching 82. Winds out of the northwest around 5 miles an hour. Lows dip down to about 62 tonight, partly cloudy skies. 83 tomorrow, a blend of clouds and sun. Daytime highs approaching 85 Saturday, under mainly clear skies. 87 Sunday. Right now, 72.

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2: A city administrator proposal is coming back before La Crosse's city council next month. Councilmember Aaron Newberry said it's time to bring the idea back. One of the reasons was department overruns. Having an administrator could help keep the city's finances under better control.
3: Your finances get complicated and you have to hire an accountant, you know, as an adult to do your taxes or to just manage your money, or a financial advisor. That's what this is just, we've reached a point in growth, the size of City La Crosse, and things have become complicated enough. We need to hire somebody to coordinate that for us.
2: A 7-6 council vote in February left the administrator plan short of the 2/3 majority needed to create the job. Many families expecting babies experience grief and loss if an infant does not survive the birth process and is stillborn. In the La Crosse area, new medical equipment is now available to help families have a short amount of time with a baby that's stillborn. Amplify Health by Gunderson has purchased what is called a caring cradle. Courtney Leskey said her family raised money to buy the special cradle following their own personal losses.
4: We experienced 2 stillbirths, and we wanted to have some way to give back to the hospital because we did have a lot of great care here, but there was no way to really preserve the baby other than ice.
2: The cradle is temperature controlled and helps slow an infant's biological processes after it has been stillborn. That allows the family to spend more time with the child. A Madison woman is in the Monroe County Jail after her arrest on a 5th OWI charge Wednesday near Toma. Callers to the state patrol said a driver was slumped over and driving very slowly on the interstate. The car went off the road and into a field when a state trooper tried to pull it over. Driver Alexis Troop wasn't hurt, but did show signs of being under the influence. Troop was taken to a local hospital for a blood draw, then to the Monroe County Jail on OWI and other charges. I'm Brad Williams.
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1: So we were talking about what's happening in the Smithsonian, and I started with this letter that I got from an insider who just joined us at Torch because her 14-year-old said, Mom, America's not a great country. Look at what they're doing to immigrants. No one is illegal on stolen land. Our kids are buying into all of this stuff, and it is so dangerous. And there was a 162-page report out about what the Smithsonian is doing. In 2008, I started a personal project called the Clay Potts Project in my own head, in my own family, and it is based on what happened with the Dead Sea Scrolls. We have the Dead Sea Scrolls. We can verify from an outside, untouched source that's 2,000 years old, because a community knew that people were coming for those documents and they were going to destroy them. So they took all their scriptures, rolled the scrolls up and put them in clay pots, put them in the back of a cave, and they left them there, forgot about them for 2,000 years. In the 1930s or 40s, a kid, a shepherd boy, was throwing rocks at a cave, expected to hear the rock hit the back of the cave. Instead, he heard a crack of a pot, went in. That's how he discovered the Dead Sea Scrolls. Those things are so important because they verify as a separate source that these things happen. We are getting, and I said this in 2008, the people we are fighting against, should we lose, they will erase our history. They have all of these documents. I was just in the National Archives. They have all these documents, and they started under Biden putting disclaimers on the Declaration of Independence saying that it's a triggering document. That is the first thing that happens when you're getting ready to destroy them. Okay, so I started preserving documents. David Barton is doing it. I'm doing it. And American Journey Experience, which is a subsidiary of Mercury One, started doing it. And we're all putting stuff together and we're building a museum coming next year. We are putting our lives, our fortunes, and our sacred honor. We are putting our fortunes in these. Just this summer, I don't say this to be grandiose. I say this to show you the commitment level that I and my family have to this, and it is all going to be going to a museum. But just in the last, this summer, because some really precious American, important American things have come up, I've invested over $250,000 in just like five pieces for the museum. And there were so many pieces. There was this unbelievable letter from George Washington to Thomas Paine that explains and corrects history. I just couldn't afford it. And there's all of this stuff coming up all the time, and it must be in private hands because the institutions that have it now, they are corrupted and they can hide it. They can bury it. You know, the National Archives said something really interesting. They said, you know, we never lose anything, but we're constantly discovering stuff because they have billions of documents, literally 13 billion pieces in the collection. Nobody can keep up with all of that. So they're constantly going, oh my gosh, I just found this in the archives, you know, blah, blah, blah. So
0: these last 10 or 15, 20 years of my life, it's why I started the torch. I am dedicating my life, my fortune, my sacred honor to preserve American history and to teach American history. And we're only at the beginning of this. So that's how one way, how your dollars go, you know, if you join the torch, some of those dollars go to me so I can take and buy American history and I can put it on display and travel it. We have pieces that are in museums all over the country right now. We have it traveling to schools and to churches, another set of documents and pieces of American history. And we've only just begun. And next year we're opening up a brick and mortar museum that hopefully will be very different than anything you've ever seen, because I'm going to tell the story of American history. And that's important. So when the insider last night, Paige 6395, wrote in and said, Glenn, I've been a listener of yours. My daughter, 14-year-old, just said we're not a great country. I joined the torch, but I don't even know where to start. She said, I don't know where to start. If you have any advice as where I should start, I'd be most grateful. Yes. First thing you're doing is you're gaining access to a bunch of information, but please help us do this. Please help us by we monitor what people are watching and what is working, what's not. And if it's not being consumed, we try to find another way to tell that story so it will be consumed. So by trying everything on the torch and letting us know what's working, what's not, what's connecting with your kids and what's not, helps us. One of the things that is really connecting with people is the American story. And it is a 20-hour documentary cut in hour pieces, all audio right now. It's produced these things. 1 hour takes us a total of man hours of about 70 man hours to do 1 hour. And they are produced unlike anything you've ever heard before. And it's a compelling way to learn history. I would recommend you start there. And you know, the New York Times came out last night with a response to this 167-page memo that says, you know, we have a problem with the Smithsonian. And they come out with this deal and they say, no, we've talked to all of these history experts. And all of these history experts say, that's not right. We're telling American story. Oh, so you got the experts. Like the experts that told us the Hunter Biden laptop, like the experts that told us that it was Russia that was behind Donald Trump, like the experts that told us to mask up and to take the sixth booster shot. Really? But this works on people, and people don't know why. Why don't you listen to yourself? Why do you listen to experts? Why do you trust the expert on raising kids, in many cases, more than you trust your mom? This is new, by the way. It's never been like this. There is a series on the torch called Control Freaks, and it explains how this happened and how well thought out and how coordinated it was in the 20th century to get you to disconnect with yourself and the people in your own family that had the answers, because they wanted and needed to shape the American people to do certain things. And so they needed to introduce experts. And when you hear how crazy they were and the crazy things they did, you will see, no, I'm sorry. There are experts that are required, but I'm not letting experts run my life. So that's called Control Freaks, and that is available now. Michaela, who is one of my staff members, she wrote this great series, and we just did book one, and it was a New York Times bestseller. And we have had so many requests over the last couple of years. I just haven't had the time to do it, or quite honestly, the money to do it, the way I wanted to do it, an audiobook that is an adventure that takes and is vivid in its storytelling. There is a new study out that, by the way, that is available in for audiobooks, wherever you get your audiobook. It's called Chasing Embers. It's out today. Please go get it. But there is a story out now. There's an article out in The Atlantic called The Death of Reading. We are literally losing the ability to read anything longer than an Instagram post. What was the thing that was punishable by death if you did for a slave? During the slave trade, what was the one thing you could not do? Teach them to read. Because being able to read is the key to freedom. Okay? The number of Americans who read keeps going down. Less than half of all adults in America read a book in 2022. Just one book. Less than half. Every year that your child gets older, the likelihood that he or she is going to read goes down. 30% of adults can't read multiple pages and paraphrase it or tell you what it means. 30% can't tell you what they've just read means. There's a staff member at Harvard who said that asking students to read is like arbitrarily withholding information from students by forcing them to get it through its more difficult medium. Go home and read this. He's saying that is like withholding information because they don't do it. So here's what we're looking at if we don't start to read. We're going back to the time when the elite read for us and told us what it was all about. And then I guess a government agency or AI can tell us what the Declaration says or the Constitution, and they can paraphrase it and post it on X. I mean, what could possibly go wrong? This is what William Tyndale, this is why he was burned at the stake. By the way, you don't know who William Tyndale is, read or listen to Chasing Embers, because we've put him in there. Chasing Embers is this dystopian story about the future. It's written for young adults. It's really great. And it buries certain things. They're trying to piece history together and remember it. And so there are pieces there that we hope your kids will learn and go, wow, I didn't even know anything about that. Who is this person? William Tyndale is one of them. He fought to get the Bible to be in English so the average person could read it and decide for himself. Because if you go to the church and if the church is corrupt and they're the only ones that can read it, they can say, yeah, no, God said he's really pissed at you and you need to pay me some more money. You need to do exactly this, or you'll burn in the fires of hell. He knew this was wrong. He risked his life and died printing the Bible, pages of the Bible, in English so people could read it for themselves. Revolutionary idea back then. Absolutely revolutionary. He gave his life for it. Today, there's a Bible in every nightstand at every one-star hotel. Access is no longer the problem. The Bible is on your phone. The books are there. We just don't read them. We find no value in the books. That's why we're forgetting our own story. And that is the heart of most of our problems today. But the answer isn't to chain kids to books and force them to read. That'll just backfire. They'll hate it. Our kids have to fall in love with good stories again. You know, so they can compete with the influencer giving them constant dopamine hits on YouTube shorts. It's a really hard task, but there is a gateway, and we're trying to do it with our podcasts that are storytelling podcasts to tell us our stories, all available with your Torch membership, okay? And today, our audiobook, Chasing Embers. We still listen to long content, and we still take it in if it grips us. And if it grips us, we'll actually pick up the book. You know, I read when I was 18, the first book I read for my own pleasure was Sherlock Holmes, The Adventure of Sherlock Holmes. I must have read The Adventures of Sherlock Holmes between 18 and 25, maybe five times, because I didn't think there could ever be a book as good as that one. Boy, was I wrong. But it took one story to get me there. Maybe Chasing Embers will be that story. We release it today as an audiobook, as a gateway to this and every story that helps us remember who we are. Listen to your kids. Listen with your kids. Your kids are struggling right now. You most likely are struggling. It's amazing to me. I was telling stories in Washington, D.C., and I would be in one of these museums, and people would start to gather around me, listening to me telling stories, And I could see it on the faces. I would say something that I thought was really that everybody knew, you know. Well, you know, Ben Franklin, he was the guy, and people would look at me and go, like, Ben Franklin. I could just see. They had no idea who Ben Franklin really was. That can't last. It cannot last. The audiobook is officially here. Every purchase helps bring that up to the top of the charts so a whole new audience can see it. It's important that it charts so it gets bigger exposure and people start to see it and they discover it. So please buy the audiobook wherever you get your book. Please listen to it and share it with your family, especially the youth. We think that they will like it. If they don't, please tell us so we can continue to shape these stories. But the answer to that insider that just joined is, where do I start? You've already started. You recognized the problem and you decided, I can't ignore it. I have to do something. And you're joining the torch and having access to first the American story is really your first big step. I want to give you one other step that has nothing to do with me, something I discovered recently that I think you're going to like. People ask me all the time, how do I know, how can I find what's true and what's not? There's a new service out that I think is really, really good. It's free. And I want to tell you about it next. Hang on just a second. By the way, glennbeck.com/chasingembers or wherever you get your audiobooks. Okay, let me tell you about My Patriot Supply. You know, the person who laughs off emergencies when everything is good is always the first one to panic when they go bad. And they're always the person also who goes, I know where I'm going. I'm coming to your house. No, you're not. No, you're not. I also have guns. 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
5: This hour of Glenn Beck is brought to you by Ace of Lacrosse on Mormon Cooley Road.
4: Ann Gordon joins us. She is the executive director for the CASA program. And tell us, what does CASA do?
23: Yeah, Sean. So CASA is actually built into the Wisconsin state statutes. We provide advocacy for children from open child protection cases with community volunteers that are sworn in at court as officers of the court. And we provide the reporting to the judges, gauging the child's best interests.
4: Describe the need.
23: The need is very high because we serve three counties, La Crosse, Monroe, and Vernon counties. We do have a lot more difficulty recruiting in rural counties just because our children are very far out. Yeah, as a volunteer, what they would have to do is to contact one of the staff at our organization, and we can answer any of their questions. They can visit our website.
4: Ann Gordon is the executive director of CASA.
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3: La Crosse's official forecast.
8: Cloudy skies with a few peaks of sun today, with daytime highs approaching 82. Winds out of the northwest around 5 miles an hour. Lows dip down to about 62 tonight, partly cloudy skies. 83 tomorrow, a blend of clouds and sun. Daytime highs approaching 85 Saturday, under mainly clear skies. 87 Sunday. Currently, it's 74 degrees.
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14: Show the proof. I'm Chris Foster, Fox News. Charlie Kirk's widow Erica is asking a judge to make public evidence presented at this week's hearing to determine whether Tyler Robinson will be tried for her husband's murder. She says she and Charlie's parents in the courtroom are prevented from seeing everything. And that hearing is resuming now, and the court will hear on tape from Robinson's former roommate and romantic partner, Lance Twiggs.
15: The prosecution plans to play a pre-recorded law enforcement interview with Twiggs, offered in place of Twiggs appearing in person at this preliminary hearing. Yesterday in court, the defense asked for large chunks of the Twiggs interview to be redacted, and Judge Graff agreed. The defense argues if all of the Twiggs video is played, it will impact Robinson's right to a fair trial.
14: Fox's Matt Finn in Provo, Utah. With airstrikes resuming in Iran, Iran's military is back to launching attacks at neighbors hosting U.S. troops, Bahrain, Kuwait, Qatar, and Jordan.
16: Hostile aircraft have entered Jordanian airspace. The Jordanians say they shot down some 8 missiles. U.S. Embassy staff there was ordered to shelter in place. No injuries. The U.S. hit multiple targets, including bridges on rail lines that the U.S. says were used by Iran to transport weapons. U.S. Central Command says some 90 different targets were taken out in Iran last night. 80 were hit the night before. Now, Iranian state media reported explosions in southern port cities. Explosions in Bashir, home to that massive nuclear power plant complex. The U.S. says the targets were on the coast. The power plant was not hit.
14: Fox's Mike Tobin. Home sales are down. They're more expensive than ever.
17: The National Association of Realtors says existing home sales declined last month, down 2.4%. Home prices rose to a record, and mortgage rates were higher. The U.S. median sales price rose in June to $440,600.
14: Fox's Jenny Casola. Palm Beach International Airport in Florida becomes Donald J. Trump International Airport today, with the FAA transitioning the identifier code from PBI to DJT. 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
27: 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Heroes like U.S. Army Sergeant William Bernard McKenna, exposed to burn pits. McKenna later died from T-cell lymphoma, leaving his wife, Dina, and 2 daughters. 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
14: Democrats in Maine wait to find out who their new Senate candidate is.
2: Shortly after Maine Democratic Senate candidate Graham Plattner's campaign suspension, several potential candidates expressed an interest in the race, including a former congressional staffer, former gubernatorial candidate, and the director of the Maine CDC. Plattner's announcement came after intense party pressure when rape allegations against him surfaced. Following an emergency Wednesday night meeting, state Democratic Party leaders said they voted to hold a special 600-person nominating convention to fill the vacancy. Maine law dictates a July 27th deadline to replace Plattner on the ballot. The Maine Senate race is closely watched as the Democratic candidate will face incumbent Republican Senator Susan Collins. Tanya J. Powers, Fox News.
14: There's only one candidate to be the next British Prime Minister. Andy Burnham's the only person nominated to replace Keir Starmer as leader of the ruling Labour Party and the nation. Starmer's resigning under pressure from members of his party. Burnham, the former Manchester mayor, is expected to take over in about a week and a half. A manhunt after two murders in Washington state is over.
4: A person of interest on the run after a double homicide in Washington state is dead. Shot and killed in Seaside, Oregon by police who've not yet released what led to the police shooting, which remains under investigation. 24-year-old Hayes McLeod, who police believe to be armed and dangerous, was suspected of being linked to two murders early Wednesday. The first, a 35-year-old man inside a home in Puyallup, Washington. The second victim, found a short while later in Tacoma, he had multiple gunshot wounds and was pronounced dead at the scene. Investigators don't have a motive, but say the murders appear targeted and involve members of the same family. Lillian Wu, Fox News.
14: That's that the U.S. soccer star Christian Pulisic fractured his right leg during the team's World Cup loss to Belgium. A SpaceX Falcon 9 rocket launched into orbit for the 36th time this morning. The record is 39 by the Space Shuttle Discovery. I'm Chris Foster. This is Fox News.
3: Lacrosse's official forecast.
8: Cloudy skies with a few peaks of sun today, with daytime highs approaching 82. Winds out of the northwest around 5 miles an hour. Lows dip down to about 62 tonight. Partly cloudy skies. 83 tomorrow, a blend of clouds and sun. Daytime highs approaching 85 Saturday, under mainly clear skies. 87 Sunday. Right now, it's 73 degrees.
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22: To another week of Cooley Region Cooks. I am your host, Courtney Voller. And today, back in our kitchen, we have Cy Fix, who is our owner and pizza expert at Saxon Hall. How's it going, Cy?
23: Yeah, it's going pretty good.
22: See, you're back here after being gone for months and months from our show. So yeah. Is there anything new we got to talk about?
23: Oh, there's always something going on at Saxon that we try to get out on social media, but this is a good way to do her.
22: Yes, it is. But I know last time I think we were talking about, you know, the beer garden, and yep, we were talking about the McSaxon and basically almost like the secret menu, because yeah, stuff that you make, but it's not on the menu.
23: That's true. It wasn't not. But yeah, we got the new menus out. So the McSaxon pizza is on there now. And that's kind of a I think we talked about it before, but the McSaxon pizza is a Thousand Island-based pizza, kind of like a particular burger.
22: That we can't say for, can't you say. Copyright reasons.
23: But that's been going over pretty good. You know, we were pushing the an 8-inch pizza, kind of a personal pan pizza. We did a lot of that for the 8-inch pizza for, like, the kids want to come in and have their own pizza.
22: Whatever. Yeah.
23: And sometimes you'll have an older generation that come in and maybe a 12-inch is too big, but an 8-inch is just the right size as well. So now that's on the menu, so everybody knows that we have an 8-inch pizza. So that's been going pretty well. And you can make that however you want. The only thing we can't do is everything on that thing, because it just probably would kind of look like Abraham Lincoln's hat if you put everything on there.
22: Just piled high.
23: Yeah, it wouldn't work out so well.
22: See, that's when you need like a deep dish 8-inch. That way, you know, it has enough crust to keep it all in.
23: Yeah, but I probably had to make the crust a little thicker, though, I would think, with deep dish. What do you think?
22: Probably.
23: Yeah. And I've never had the experience of throwing dough in the air, because I don't know what would happen if I threw the old dough in the air like they do in Italy, or the Italians who does it. But yeah, that's not my way of doing things. But I suppose I could try, see what happens. If it sticks to the ceiling, then I know not to do it anymore.
22: Well, how low is the ceiling?
23: That's not an 8-foot ceiling. Well, it's might be pretty close to an 8-foot ceiling, but still, if you don't know how to do it, how high do you throw the pizza or throw the dough?
22: See, you just stick it to the ceiling and then you can place bets on when it will fall.
23: Oh, that too.
22: There we go.
23: There you go. That could be a fundraiser.
22: Until it lands on someone's face.
23: Yeah, there you go.
22: That'd be kind of funny. But we have to talk about the beer garden, because obviously summer is kind of here. So who doesn't want to go out into the beer garden, have a nice drink, have some pizza?
23: Yeah, it is. Well, the beer garden's always open. I mean, you know, if people, you know, since you can't smoke inside, you know, some people go out in the beer garden in the wintertime to smoke. But now it's totally open. Tables are out there, flowers hanging out there. I even had a little corner to kind of make it more of a pizza place. I have a little corner. I have a tomato plant and a pepper plant over there just so people can come in. It's kind of cool. I mean, what else for a pizza place? Have a little veggie garden in the corner. But yeah, you know, and of course, if we talked about it, but I took the old wooden wall down, put up a concrete, a brick wall. Kind of looks like the building, original building, and some wrought iron fencing that I put up on top of there, and it really looks nice. So it's a lot more open, more breezy, more aesthetic, I guess you would say, because before you always felt like you were kind of locked into this space, you know. So not anymore. So it's looking really nice. And we got a fire pit out there too, if you want to. We can get that going too, if you want to sit by the fire and have a drink or pizza.
22: Depends on the time, because July in Wisconsin can be very, very humid.
23: It can be. Now, it is one thing, though, the pit is close enough to Saxon Hall itself that, you know, when you start getting, you know, 6 o'clock-ish, 7 o'clock-ish, wherever the sun kind of disappears over the over the Saxon Hall, and then you're kind of in the shade there. So, but still, that doesn't help the humidity, but at least there's a breeze and you're out of the sun. That's good too. Of course, most of the tables have umbrellas, so you can always sit on an umbrella too, but it's just a nice place to sit, you know?
22: Yeah. Well, that is like, in the summer, why do you want to be indoors?
23: I know.
22: You want to be outside. Yeah. You want to be, you know, enjoying a drink under the sun.
23: Yeah.
22: Like, why go inside?
23: I know.
22: Except for if it's like 120 degrees, in which case, you're not getting me out there.
23: Yeah.
22: But,
23: you know, and what's kind of nice too about out there, I guess you say, you know, obviously we don't allow dogs inside except for service dogs. That I will allow. And if you bring your dog, you can sit out in the beer garden. You just have to make sure that your dog's under control. We have a little water dish. So if your dog needs some water, we always provide that as well, you know. So, but we don't do the food thing, because not everybody wants to do their own thing, I think, with their dogs as far as what they eat. But water's water.
22: Yes. So. But I have a dog. I do not take him to places just because I think he would freak out and be like, ooh, food. I'm going to go make friends so that, you know, see who's the weak link who'll give me treats. But I love that people can like take their dog there and just, they can sit outside, you know, their dog's getting out. They can eat their pizza, have fun. Because there isn't enough places in the area that allow you to like bring your dog with.
23: Well, like I said, you can do that. You just make sure that your dog is under control. You know, I don't want, you know, people coming out and your dog is barking, barking, barking, barking, you know, and it's like, well, this isn't a very relaxing place. You know, there's maybe there's a reason why they call it a restaurant, you know, so kind of, I don't know, that may be a play of word there, but that's just the idea of allowing people to come and eat and be comfortable, relaxing, you know. Sometimes bad enough when the train goes by and you can hear the train. It gets a little loud sometimes with the train down by the highway. But just dogs are welcome. Just need to be trained, I guess you would say, under control.
22: Who was it? There's a restaurant that had a sign in their like patio area where it was, we allow dogs, just not bad owners.
23: That's a good sign. That'd be cool.
22: Yeah. So, yeah, it kind of fits because, you know, no dog is necessarily bad. It's how they're trained and how their owner is. So, but yeah,
23: that's true. But
22: yeah, that's pretty cool though, that you can have your dog there. So are we able to have, all the food and all the drinks out on in the beer garden? Yep. No restrictions?
23: No, none. No. Well, you might, it depends. You know, we probably have, I don't think the restrictions would be is depending on whether or not we would have glasses out there. We do that, but maybe with kids, we might be more apt to use something plastic just in case, you know. So, but other than that, no, it's no different than being inside except sunshine and warmer outside.
22: See, if you're someone who runs very cold, there you go. Perfect.
23: There you go.
22: Outside.
23: There you go.
22: Yeah. All right. Well, we talked about the beer garden. Unless there's more we want to talk, we could get very specific about the beer garden.
23: Well, gosh, I don't know what else I could probably tell you about the beer garden. You know, I don't, we kind of backed off and doing some of the bands, you know, so we really haven't had a, usually I put the bigger bands out there in the summertime, but gosh darn it, when you have bands at nighttime, they get out there and maybe the first hour or so is okay. And then all of a sudden here comes the mosquitoes. And it's just, and I can't imagine being a band member trying to strum a guitar and you got mosquitoes biting and you can't stop in the middle of something, slap a mosquito and continue on with your song, you know. But we try to put stuff out there to try to keep that from happening. But gosh, I don't know who's invented anything that actually really, really, really works.
22: Yeah. Because, yeah, like the tiki torches, citronella candles,
23: And those bug zappers. Okay. But who wants to sit there and listen while they're eating, you know? It's not, that's not too appetizing.
22: No, it's not. Especially if you're right by it. And then, you know, you have like a moth that ends up falling in your food.
23: Yeah. So
22: not pleasant, but darn mosquitoes.
23: I know. Why are they even invented?
22: I could not tell you.
23: What's the purpose of a mosquito?
22: For frogs to eat? Apart from that, I do not know. I do not know what part of a mosquito is helping control
23: something.
22: X factor in the environment. Yeah. Like, nothing. I got nothing.
23: Maybe bats. You know, because I don't have a lot of mosquitoes. I mean, I have swamp water, I guess, because I live kind of up in the hill and there's water went all the way around. But I have very few mosquitoes. But I have a lot of bats that in my around my house. Yeah. So maybe that's it.
22: Maybe. I do not like bats. It's not at all.
23: Oh, they're not bad. They're okay.
22: If they're out in the world, fine. If they're trapped inside with me, World War Z, right there. Like,
23: I take it you're not a mouse fan either then.
22: No. But I have, you know, hit a number of bats with a tennis racket.
23: Okay. Why wouldn't you do that? I like the bats.
22: I do not like them in the house.
23: Oh, yeah.
22: So
23: I understand.
22: I will not be swatting at them outdoors. But if they're in the house, we are going to stun them and get them outside.
23: Oh, goodness gracious. Okay. Well, you handle that. So
22: I freak out a little, but let's take our first break. And when we come back, we'll talk more about the menu and the apps and all the fun that is Saxon Hall.
23: We can do that.
22: All right. Thanks to our sponsor, Midwest TV and Appliance, for making our show possible. Don't go anywhere. We'll be right back.
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22: And we are back on Cooley Region Cooks. I am your host, Courtney Lawler. And again, today we have my good friend, Cy Fix from Saxon Hall, which is in Brownsville, Minnesota.
23: Mm-hmm.
22: Pretty sure that is like the one thing I know that exists in Brownsville.
23: Saxon Hall?
22: Yeah.
23: Well, that's all you need to know.
22: Nothing else there? You just...
23: Well,
22: Saxon Hall is the big icon?
23: Well, I like to think so. I mean, you know, there's other... the River Station is there and Wildcat's there, you know. So, yeah, I'm not going to take anything away from them, but... Yeah, Saxon Hall. That's Brownsville.
22: There we go. Well, it's kind of a nice drive there. So, I mean, you drive there for the day, you take in the sights, you stop at Saxon Hall for some pizza, get a drink, you know, and then you go on your way to continue with your nice drive.
23: Yeah. You know, and it's kind of funny, though, sometimes you'll have somebody new, where are you from? Well, we're from, you know, I don't know, Southside and La Crosse or something, or maybe we'll see home. And yeah, I always thought about coming down here. It's kind of a little bit of a drive. And I think, you know, really, if you think about it, I think you can get from La Crosse down to Brownsville quicker than you can get from Holman to down to Southside La Crosse.
22: I think you're right.
23: Because there ain't no lights, except for one, and that's in La Crescent.
22: There you go. Because from pretty much here at the radio station down to Holman, I think it probably takes like 20, 25 minutes, especially if you get some people who do not know how traffic circles work, which I'm pretty sure I'm one of those people at times. I do my yield, but traffic circles are weird. Yeah. But yeah, you're right. Like, you know, there's only the one light for Brownsville. So,
23: and you know, nowadays when people have to drive 30, 45 minutes, that's nothing anymore.
22: No.
23: Back in the days, it might have been, but not anymore. So in fact, I never got to talk to him. I wasn't in there, but staff told me that last week there was a couple that came in from, they lived 2 hours away, and they heard about Saxon Hall Pizza. They decided to come and try the pizza.
22: Oh, cool.
23: We never got a chance to talk to him because it was so busy. Shucks. You know, I would have loved to know where they were from.
22: Random shout out to the people who came 2 hours.
23: Yeah.
22: We do not know your names. We do not know where you came from, but thank you.
23: Yeah. And if you happen to hear this segment of the broadcast, give me a call. Let me know where you came from.
22: So you just got to get you a nice little, you know, map of the Cooley region, you know, the tri-state area, put little pins on when people say that they're from the different areas.
23: Yeah. Well, we had, I don't know if I ever told you this one before, but a couple of years ago, it's kind of a miserable fall day. And there's a couple that was sitting by the door and we were in chit-chat and had the pizza. And how's your pizza? It was really, really good. And it was the first time. Yeah, we're for the first time. They said, I said, well, where are you from? Well, we're from Des Moines. He said, we heard about you on the radio. I says, I don't think there's any radio station around here that reaches Des Moines. Well, we listen to it on the internet. Oh, okay. So are you coming up here for anything in particular? Nope. We just heard about your pizza. My wife and I decided that we were going to spend a weekend going to someplace. So we come up to have your pizza. We're going to spend the night in La Crosse and go back home again.
22: Awesome.
23: Isn't that weird? Yeah, that's cool.
22: I mean, I would totally be one of those people where it's like, I heard about this food place. I'm going there for the weekend. That's me. I would do that.
23: Oh, yeah.
22: So. Well,
23: no, so that was the first for me. That was like, that was really kind of cool. But it's a long ways to go for pizza.
22: But it's good pizza.
23: Yeah.
22: As long as it's worth it. I mean, let's do that.
23: And it's kind of nice, too, because we have a little sign-in book there for now and ever since stuff like that happened.
22: Yeah.
23: We got a sign-in book so we can see where people come from and how far they come for pizza or whatever. Yeah.
22: I love that.
23: Yeah.
22: So I guess, you know, in like the La Crosse area, we get very, very busy for like Oktoberfest and stuff. People coming in from all over. Mm-hmm. Do you guys get like any of that traffic from these people coming from other states?

0: But could I say Oktoberfest is going to overwhelm us? Probably not. Not really.
1: That is unfortunate.
0: Unless people want to get out of town because it's so crowded in town and they're looking for someplace outside of town. And then we have, sometimes they'll say, we're from La Crosse. What'd you bring it down here? Oktoberfest, because it's too busy. You know, we want, you know, some. So that can happen, but not overwhelmingly.
1: Okay.
0: But are you an Oktoberfester?
1: Not really. Like, I go down to like the different station parties that they have, like for like opening and everything right before like the tapping of the keg. But that's about the extent of my Oktoberfesting, is my 6 a.m. hitting up all of the station parties. Oh. And then it's like, I'm good. I'm not much of a drinker. So,
0: okay. Well, so it's kind of nice to go down to listen to some of the music they have. There's some of the music is just not my thing, but, you know, but I'd rather sit outside and listen to music than to be inside listening to music. When you get inside the tent, it just gets a little bit too much for me sometimes, I guess you'd say, you know, but it's still kind of fun. You know, at least La Crosse has a festival that brings in the crowd and people enjoy it. You know? Yeah. So that's good.
1: That's good.
0: Yes.
1: But yeah. I could do without having to listen to polka music for like a month straight.
0: Oh, good. You know, that doesn't bother me because I was raised up on that stuff.
1: See, I'm mostly German, and yet German heritage, nothing. Nope. Hmm. I was raised slightly more Irish, but yeah.
0: Did you get excommunicated there? No beer, no polka dancing. Brats, do you like brats at least?
1: I do like brats.
0: There we go.
1: I do not like kraut.
0: 1 out of 3 ain't bad.
1: What can I say? That like 5% Russian that I am, that took over.
0: Oh, goodness. But anyway, I suppose we should be talking
1: Talk about food. Yeah, I suppose. Talk about the menu a little bit.
0: Yeah. Oh, yeah. So appetizers. Yeah. Brought a couple of appetizers from the last time. We have these like a deep fried green beans and man, they sell a lot of them. They're really, really good.
1: Deep fried green beans.
0: Yeah. They have a little bit of a coating on them. I guess a little breading on them, or not really a breading, but a little bit of coating, and throw them in a fryer. They're really good.
1: I would not think that would be like a big seller.
0: Yeah. It's we've gone through a lot of them since we brought them on board here a few months ago. Then we brought on mac and cheese bites, little round balls of macaroni and cheese. You know, those are pretty good. Other than that, as far as anything new appetizers, those two are probably kind of it. Oh, did we talk about the pretzel? We got a pretzel now too.
1: You got pretzels now?
0: Yeah, a big pretzel. Yeah. It's like a 10-ounce pretzel. It's a pretty good sized pretzel. You can use a cheese with that. And there's a mustard that I forgot what it's called now. Like a German mustard sort of kinda. But you can use any of our sauces that we have there. You can order whatever you want with it. But we go through a lot of them. Those pretzels are really, really good. They are.
1: All right. So are these the like old school, like Bavarian type?
0: Pretzel. Yep. Exactly what they are. Bavarian pretzel. So they're made out of Milwaukee, I think.
1: Okay.
0: Yeah.
1: I recently learned how to make Bavarian pretzels, and I'm okay letting someone else do those.
0: A little too much work.
1: More of the lye that you like dip it in to get that crust. It's like you have to be very careful with your gloves. Otherwise, you know, it's going to burn through. And it's like, why am I eating something that could like burn my skin as I'm making it?
0: No kidding.
1: It makes zero sense to me. It's like, this thing that you should never touch, you're dipping your food in, and then you're going to cook it. And then somehow it's perfectly safe and wonderful to eat. It baffles me.
0: Well, maybe the bad stuff evaporates in the heating process or something. I don't know.
1: Probably. But yeah, but that lye is what gives it that kind of that crisp outside. Hmm. But yeah.
0: Yeah.
1: Very dangerous to make.
0: But they are good.
1: They are good.
0: They are really good.
1: But yes, I'm perfectly fine letting someone else make them.
0: So as far as appetizers, I guess that's kind of the update on our appetizers. Of course, you know, those appetizers we have. We got our cheese curds. You get out of Homestead Dairy, out of Wakan. And our crab rangoons. There's a local lady there that used to make them for the Top of the Rock. And since there's no longer the Top of the Rock is gone, she makes them for us now. And then we go through a lot of them.
1: Yeah.
0: A lot.
1: I know that's the popular one.
0: Yeah, they're really good. And of course, the things like French fries. And like I said, the curds we get from Homestead Dairy out of Wakan. Chicken strips. Gosh, what else? We have little mini tacos. I said French fries. Yeah. Tater tot, or the jumbo tots, I guess you would say, you call them Saxon tots. But jalapeno pop.

0: offers. So we got quite a list.
1: I could just order like a million things off the appetizer menu and be happy. Mm. And then I'd be like, oh, darn, I didn't save any room for pizza.
0: Well, you can already do a take and bake and take one home or something.
1: There we go.
0: There you go.
1: All right. Well, we got to take our next break. But okay. When we come back, we'll talk more about the pizzas and our topping options. Okay. So don't go anywhere, people. Thanks for our sponsor, Midwest Team and Appliance, for making our show possible. We'll take a break. We'll be right back.
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3: A city administrator proposal is coming back before La Crosse's city council next month. Councilmember Aaron Newberry said it's time to bring the idea back. One of the reasons was department overruns. Having an administrator could help keep the city's finances under better control.
4: Your finances get complicated and you have to hire an accountant, you know, as an adult to do your taxes or to just manage your money, or a financial advisor. That's what this is just, we've reached a point in growth, the size of City La Crosse, and things have become complicated enough. We need to hire somebody to coordinate that for us.
3: A 7-6 council vote in February left the administrator plan short of the 2/3 majority needed to create the job. Many families expecting babies experience grief and loss if an infant does not survive the birth process and is stillborn. In the La Crosse area, new medical equipment is now available to help families have a short amount of time with a baby that's stillborn. Amplify Health by Gunderson has purchased what is called a caring cradle. Courtney Leskey said her family raised money to buy the special cradle following their own personal losses.
5: We experienced 2 stillbirths, and we wanted to have some way to give back to the hospital because we did have a lot of great care here, but there was no way to really preserve the baby other than ice.
3: The cradle is temperature controlled and helps slow an infant's biological processes after it has been stillborn. That allows the family to spend more time with the child. A Madison woman is in the Monroe County Jail after her arrest on a 5th OWI charge Wednesday near Toma. Callers to the state patrol said a driver was slumped over and driving very slowly on the interstate. The car went off the road and into a field when a state trooper tried to pull it over. Driver Alexis Troop wasn't hurt, but did show signs of being under the influence. Troop was taken to a local hospital for a blood draw, then to the Monroe County Jail on OWI and other charges. I'm Brad Williams.
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1: And we're back on Clear Region Cooks. I'm your host, Courtney Baller. And again, today we have Cy Fix from Saxon Hall in Brownsville, Minnesota. It's a lovely place, not far from La Crosse.
0: Not far from La Crosse.
1: I'm going to say, if you're thinking that it's distance between La Crosse and Winona, you are very insane, because you can see La Crosse, at least the south side of La Crosse, across the river from Brownsville, right?
0: Yeah. In the wintertime, when you're in Brownsville, you can see the ski hill right across the river from us. So it's kind of.
1: So hop in your boat, and it's probably a shorter distance than driving.
0: Yeah, could be. Yeah. And if you're in a boat, you'd have to go park down by Wildcat, you know, and people do that. You know, they would get people from up in the river. Well, there's a Wildcat park down there where people camp all summer long, mm-hmm. too. So, yeah, we get folks coming up from that.
1: See, so yeah. Just go across the river. You weigh anchor. I don't even know the correct term for boating. Oh my gosh. But you land.
0: Dock.
1: Sure. There we go.
0: Dock.
1: Yeah. Oh my gosh. My brain was not finding that word.
0: You had that puzzled look on your face. So just,
1: yeah. I appreciate the help.
0: You're welcome.
1: This is what happens when you are getting over the freak summer cold. Your brain does not kick in. Right. But yeah, so you dock at the park. You can, get yourself a bicycle on your boat. So then you bike your way over to Saxon Hall, mm-hmm. get your pizza. It's perfect.
0: Yeah.
1: There we go.
0: Yeah. Can't get any better than that.
1: It's like your very own little, you do your own little triathlon thing, and then you get your pizza for your reward.
0: Yeah.
1: There you go.
0: Yeah. The only thing I'd be careful of, you have to go up there, you have to walk up there for whatever. Probably want to watch your consumption a little bit, because a walk back could be a lot longer depending on how straight you can head back.
1: Good to know.
0: Just a little something to think about.
1: Little tips.
0: Yeah.
1: All right. Well, let's talk about the menu.
0: Okay.
1: So we talked about some appetizers mm-hmm. before the break, mm-hmm. but let's talk about the pizza, because okay. I know that we have the McSaxon. I know we've got a deluxe pizza, mm-hmm. taco mm-hmm. pizza, mm-hmm. but what other kind of pizzas do we have?
0: Well, there's all kinds. I mean, you have the German Sherman. The German Sherman is really good. If you like sauerkraut and kielbasa, that one is extremely good. In fact, that's probably my favorite. Then we have a German mustard that we'll put over the top of it. Unless you want it on the side, we can do that as well. But goodness, we have the Saxon Supreme. And yes, you do put pineapples on a pizza. I think Michael, a couple of years ago, said, Cy, pineapple on a pizza. And I said, yep, we have one of them. So
1: I think Mike was very anti-pineapple on pizza. And I'm very pro-pineapple on pizza.
0: We had, in fact, speaking of pineapple pizza, we had a somebody came in and ordered just jalapenos and pineapple on a pizza. I thought, now that's, I could see the sweet hot, type of thing, but that was a little different.
1: I think I would still want, a protein of some sort on there, but.
0: Yeah, but well, not necessarily, because we have a veggie pizza as well. So there are those that who may be vegetarians or whatever that we're okay with that. But or you can make up your own. You can do whatever you want with our pizzas. If you order deluxe, we have a lot of people say, well, I want a deluxe, take the black olives off and put green olives on, So whatever you want, we'll do. You can build your own pizza. Some people come in and say, well, he wants so-and-so and I want so-and-so or whatever. We'll do a half and half. We'll split the thing. And we'll even do two different sauces on the same pizza.
1: Oh.
0: But we always warn you that, when you get that for the sauces are getting kind of close, they might touch a little bit. People don't care, but as long as they want to have a garlic butter sauce on one side and a pesto sauce on the other side, we'll do that,
1: What? Okay, so you just mentioned two sauces that I had no idea you even had. Hmm. So how many sauces do you have?
0: Well, we have the garlic butter. That's what we use for seafood. We also use a ranch. We have barbecue sauce. our own pizza sauce. And then we have a, for heaven's sakes, my mind just went blank. But there's probably, five different types of sauces that we'll put on a pizza.
1: Oh, wow.
0: Yeah. Well, I know the garlic butter is a sauce. That's actually a butter base, garlic butter. I guess you'd say that we use for seafood and especially on the seafood. And then we'll do like a garlic something or a garlic pizza. And we usually cut that up into like maybe like strips or like bread that you can dip.
1: Yeah,
0: the garlic bread. So yeah, I mean, we'll do whatever.
1: Sky's the limit.
0: Sky's the limit.
1: Yeah. All right. Well,
0: even the everything pizza, you can do the everything pizza. You know, the only thing we don't put on the everything pizza is taco meat. Otherwise, pretty much everything that we have goes on that pizza.
1: Everything but the kitchen sink.
0: Everything but the kitchen sink. Yeah.
1: All right. Well, you mentioned the seafood pizza. I don't think we've ever actually talked about the seafood pizza on this show.
0: Yeah, that's just like I said, garlic butter base, and it's got shrimp and crab on it. That we put on it. Then I think there'll be some red peppers, and then that's pretty basic, you know, but it is a really good pizza. That's kind of a thing that we do during Lent. You know, it's kind of like an Ash Wednesday. Yeah. We'll do the do a special. And then every Friday, we always had a special for a seafood pizza on Fridays.
1: I don't think I've ever had like shrimp and crab on a pizza.
0: Yeah.
1: So I'm trying to like obviously it works, but it's like my brain is just like, what? And it's like, think like a lobster roll, but with crab and shrimp.
0: Yeah.
1: Probably like the same thing.
0: Yeah.
1: Same kind of concept.
0: Yeah. Yeah. Alfredo sauce. That's the other one.
1: There we go.
0: We do like a chicken Alfredo, the Alfredo sauce is the other sauce that we use.
1: So we got Alfredo sauce. We've got the garlic butter. Yeah. There's a ranch barbecue. Mm-hmm. Obviously the Thousand Island for the McSaxon.
0: Yep. And then our regular sauce that we.
1: So seven.
0: Yeah.
1: It's a lot of sauce.
0: Yeah. It's a lot of flavors. It's a lot of choices.
1: So many combinations.
0: Yeah. There you go. But the deluxe is probably our most popular pizza. Then I would say probably we call the all meat. For the meat lovers, I should say not all meat, but the meat lovers. And that's got five different kinds of meats on it. But, and then, it's kind of iffy after that, Yeah, deluxe and yeah. After that, just kind of a mixture of what really is most popular. Yeah.
1: Well, pizza is so like versatile. There's so many different things you can do with it where it's just like, it's really hard to just like not necessarily please all people with one type of pizza because so many people like different things on their pizza.
0: Right.
1: So, I mean, I hate mushrooms on my pizza. My husband loves it,
0: Half and half.
1: There we go. So we both love pineapple. So pineapple on the whole thing.
0: Yeah. I suppose if we talk about what's the most popular, like the deluxe and maybe the all meat. And after that, I think is customer's choice.
1: Yeah.
0: Their own build, how they want to make the pizza. That's probably the third most popular is what do they want on a pizza?
1: I'm pretty sure if you told me that like one of the most popular things was just a plain cheese pizza, I'd probably be surprised. So I'm kind of glad that you did not tell me that it was like, oh yeah, the plain cheese pizza. That's the winner.
0: No, we do make them obviously, but no, it's not the most popular. No, not. No, that's kind of like, and I don't know the purpose behind just doing it. Somebody ordering just a cheese pizza. It's a good pizza, don't get me wrong.
1: Yeah.
0: But just like you said, where's the veggies and protein, what have you? But not everybody looks at maybe a diet thing. They don't care for anything else other than cheese on a pizza.
1: Yeah, I know cheese pizza is very popular with just kids because they're very picky eaters.
0: Yeah.
1: But yeah.
0: Well, that's where the 8-inch comes in.
1: There we go.
0: See, the kids can have their own cheese pizza if the parents want something else.
1: Like the way you think, Si.
0: Yeah. Hey, it hurts my brain sometimes, but I do try to think.
1: But we have to talk about cheese a little bit because everyone has their own kind of cheese combination for pizzas. So are we doing a combination of...
0: The cheese I get is already like an 80-10-10. It's already mixed cheese. I mean, I don't do anything else other than the one style of cheese. That's it. There isn't a thing where if you want to put provolone on a pizza or just provolone or just Swiss cheese or something, whatever you want on a pizza. We only have one kind of cheese and that's it. So it's a mixture of mozzarella, provolone. I forgot what the third one was, but yeah, it's already mixed.
1: Like an Asiago or something. I'm trying to think about Italian cheeses. Parmesan?
0: I hear what you're getting in. Well, the Parmesan, you can add that to your piece. We have that. Yeah. Yeah. But mozzarella. You know.
1: Mozzarella is the main thing. Can't go wrong with mozzarella.
0: So, I guess I never really thought about doing any other kind of cheese because it's what we use works. You know, so why change that, you know?
1: Yeah, I guess I was kind of curious if you did just because of like the Sherman pizza, you know, it's kind of very like German. So it's kind of would that be really good with like a Swiss or does it just go really well with that mozzarella blend or?
0: Well, no, that would be fine with the cheese because you already got that, the kraut and kielbasa, that's turning it into a German style pizza, I guess.
1: Yeah.
0: German Sherman would have. But it's kind of thing about that too is the German Sherman is also Canadian bacon on there, if you can believe that, on a German Sherman pizza.
1: What?
0: Yeah, there is. Yeah. So not sure how that worked, how that got to be that way, but it's that's the way it is.
1: Interesting.
0: Yeah. Yeah.
1: All right. Well, I'm going to try and wrap my brain around that, but we're going to take a break.
0: Okay.
1: When we come back, we'll make sure people know where to find you. We'll talk a little bit more about some menu stuff.
0: Sure.
1: We'll just have fun. We'll wing it.
0: We can do that.
1: Great.
0: Yep, we can do that.
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22: Cloudy skies with a few peaks of sun today, with daytime highs approaching 82. Winds out of the northwest around 5 miles an hour. Lows dip down to about 62 tonight. Partly cloudy skies. 83 tomorrow, a blend of clouds and sun. Daytime highs approaching 85 Saturday, under mainly clear skies. 87 Sunday. Right now, it's 73 degrees.
1: Cooley Region Cooks. I am your host, Courtney Voller. And again, today we have Cy Fix, who is the owner of Saxon Hall in Brownsville, Minnesota. Just a hop, skip, and a jump across the river.
0: You took the words right out of my brain.
1: I feel like we've spent too much time in front of the mics together.
0: Yeah, I think sometimes. Well, there's never too much time for the mics. This is fun to do this. You know, I can't imagine a business not wanting to come in here and talk to you like this.
1: Well, this is fun.
0: Yeah.
1: You know, it's
0: interesting.
1: An hour of completely unscripted fun.
0: True. True. But yeah, it's good.
1: But yeah, so before the break, we were talking about pizzas mm-hmm. and the large amount of sauces that we did not know that you had, mm-hmm. which now makes the sky the limit mm-hmm. on all of the types of pizzas that mm-hmm. we could make. Mm-hmm. So I guess we got to talk toppings now, because now that I know that there's a bunch of sauces I had no idea about. What kind of toppings we have? I mean, obviously, we're going to have the normal ones yeah. that everyone knows about.
0: Well, I mean, there really isn't anything that's outlandish or way out there. But I mean, we make our own sausage, you know. We do have frozen sausage, but we use those on the pizzas that, because when the kitchen's closed and mm-hmm. closes at 9 o'clock, we still have frozen pizzas that we make. It's not our dough, but it's a really good
1: yeah.
0: crust. But on that, we use frozen sausage and not fresh sausage, you know. And it is good frozen sausage. And in our pizza, we have a couple of people that say, can I have your frozen sausage instead of your homemade pizza or sausage?
1: Yeah.
0: And that's fine. I'm okay with that. Other than that, you know, just the veggies, you know, we cut up all of our own veggies. The only thing is not, I mean, we use canned mushrooms. You don't have the fresh mushrooms. But other than that, you know, the peppers and the onions, we do all that. now there's things like, you know, obviously the olives and things like black olives, green olives, jalapenos, those things that we buy. But other than, you know, like the Canadian bacon, the bacon crumbles that we have, kielbasa, hamburger, taco, for our taco pizza, the shrimp and the crab. There really isn't much more than those ingredients that we sauerkraut, you know, for our yeah. German pizza. But that's pretty well most of the ingredients that we normally have. Tomatoes, don't think, for our taco pizzas,
1: yeah.
0: well, obviously lettuce, shredded lettuce, you know. So yeah, that kind of covers all those toppings pretty much.
1: Yeah. Well, I know we've talked in the past because Mike tried to get you to make various types of pizza.
0: Oh, yeah, one time.
1: The Chicago dog pizza? Was
0: yeah,
1: that the one?
0: That one. I forgot what the other one I brought in one time to try, but yeah. And I think that there was one time I think I just brought some pizzas in here for, maybe I was doing an ad thing with Ken or something.
1: Yeah.
0: And just brought some pizzas in. Well, they didn't last too long.
1: Food doesn't last long in this. You would swear that they don't feed us here or something.
0: But I think that's pretty much everything that we do for pizzas, appetizers. Of course, you know, we have I suppose I should tell what our hours are.
1: Definitely.
0: Yeah.
1: I would hate for someone to wander over the river and then you're closed. Yeah.
0: Well, we're closed on Mondays. And then Tuesday through Friday, we open at 3. The kitchen opens at 4. The kitchen is open till 9 o'clock. The bar is open till, well, we have our 1 o'clock, but are we always open till 1 o'clock? Not necessarily. You know, it just depends on how busy it gets. Usually during the week, we don't need to be there until 1 o'clock. And then on Saturdays and Sundays, we open at 11. The kitchen opens at noon, and Carson kitchen goes until 9 o'clock again on both Saturday and Sunday. And mostly on Friday nights and Saturday nights, we might be open a little bit later than normal, but we still, like I said, 1 o'clock is still the thing, you know. So,
1: yeah.
0: And you know, we have a rental place, and you can rent the upstairs. If you want to rent a beer garden, you can do that as well, you know. Those are pretty reasonable. So, other than that, hours, rent, sure.
1: All right. So if I wanted to order up a pizza and bring that home, may I call you guys, or do we have an online thing?
0: No,
1: how are we doing this?
0: We don't do anything online. Strictly, if you want to call, you can call. We'll do it. We'll take and bake. You know, we'll make it for you, and we'll put it on this cardboard plate, I guess you would say, that when you take it home, you need to cook it on that cardboard, because I mean, that's so it'll cook up like it does when I go to Saxon Hall. Or if you want to do just a to-go pizza, we can do that for you as well. But no, just call in if you want to do that. Or if you want to just show up and do a take and bake or have us cook it for you, we can do that too. But I would suggest, like on Fridays and Saturdays especially, you know, maybe towards from 4 o'clock-ish on. Sometimes people come in, like here last week, Saturday, I believe it was Friday, we had like, it's almost like a 2-hour wait, you know? I guess, I mean, we can only put in 6 16-inch pizzas in the oven at a time.
1: Yeah.
0: So I got 2-hour wait, but most people don't care, you know? But if you don't want to do that, call ahead of time, just say, hey, we're going to be there at 6 o'clock and you have our pizzas ready at 6 o'clock and we'll be exactly 6 o'clock. It may not be, but you won't have to worry about that 2-hour wait then. Because we'll put you in line and everybody else just kind of has to wait until we're done with those.
1: Like that.
0: Yeah.
1: Tips from Cy. Yeah. There we go.
0: Yeah. So other than that, as far as I just have to do this. So when it comes to our pizzas, Brownsville days, and I provide the pizzas for the Brownsville, for the Lions, that for the down at the park. So,
1: oh, nice.
0: Yeah. Just something I do for them because I'm a Lions member, but I don't have enough time to actually be active with the Lions. So to kind of make up for it when they need help and stuff like that, I just, you know, donate the stuff to them so they can make some extra money, you know. So, yeah, but it's Saxon Pizzas at the Lions.
1: Oh, cool.
0: Yeah, Brownsville days, yeah. But yeah, this, like I said, this is always fun to do this show. And you know, I loved it when I could do it with Mike, and then of course with him not being with us and you taking over, and I gotta hand it to you. You got some big shoes to fill, and I think you're doing a pretty good job of doing that too. So,
1: well, thank you, Cy.
0: Yeah, so had to plug you in a little bit. And no, she did not pay me to say that. So
1: I make it up as I go.
0: Yeah.
1: Well, I told you how just like one day just Mike didn't come in. Mm-hmm. You know, he was supposed to be in, but didn't because, you know, his, you know, chemotherapy and stuff just took it out of him. And we had someone coming in and I was just like, we don't have a host. Like I don't know what to do. So just like, all right.
0: I guess I'll do it.
1: I've seen Mike do it plenty. What else?
0: Yeah. You were in the room anyway.
1: Yeah.
0: Yeah.
1: And then it just kind of became you want to fill in for Mike? Oh, Mike's not coming back. You want to take it on the show? And it's like, all right, why not?
0: Yeah. Are you doing good?
1: I try.
0: I mean, nobody can be Mike. Nobody can be any particular person, but you know, you got to do your own little niche, do your own little thing, and that's you. You know, so just stick with it.
1: Just me, just Courtney.
0: Just stick with it. Yeah. So, but I don't know, this might be my last time I get a chance to do on this because I'm looking to retire. You know,
1: you're not allowed to, Cy.
0: Yeah, well, I don't know. I got things I kind of want to do, you know, and I figure if I can retire now and find a buyer, you know, I'm all good with that. It'll be tough for me to do that, but I'm all good with that. But, you know, the business is successful, you know, a good time for somebody to take over. You know, I'm not doing it because it's not successful. I mean, I would never do that to anybody, you know. So, but I want them to have the fun that I've had doing what I'm doing. So then again, who knows? I might still be here the next time around if we want to get together, but
1: We'll see.
0: Yeah. And if I do sell Saxon Hall, I just might pop in here and see what you're doing.
1: Oh, you're always welcome.
0: Or we're going to pester Ken for a while or something, or I don't know.
1: You're always welcome in the radio station. And during the summers, the salespeople get us food trucks out in the parking lot.
0: Okay. Well, I'll have to let Paul tell me about that then.
1: Exactly.
0: He doesn't tell me about no food trucks.
1: What?
0: No, he doesn't.
1: He's holding out on you.
0: Yeah, he is. Especially if he's buying.
1: Well, usually the boss buys, so.
0: Okay.
1: Greatest thing ever.
0: Do I look like a radio personality? Does he even think I'm a new hire or something? I can come and eat off.
1: It would work, yeah. We have staff members where you're just like, they show up to like the various outings and you're just like, who are you? And they're just like a random person that works with like Midwest Family Entertainment or a board op or someone from Sign Pro. And you're just like, oh,
0: okay.
1: I guess they're supposed to be here. Whatevs. But we're out of time, Cy.
0: Okay. Yeah. That went by fast.
1: It did.
0: Yeah.
1: Time flies when you're having fun.
0: But always a good hour spent.
1: I always enjoy having you on.
0: Well, I appreciate that. I like being here. So.
1: Well, it's because we have the cool people here.
0: Yes. Yeah. Thanks.
1: All right.
0: Can we be back next week again?
1: If you'd like to.
0: No, I'll have to be back. No.
1: Come on back. But that's it for us this week on Cooley Region Cooks. I obviously will be back next week with another guest. Thanks to our sponsor, Midwest Heating Appliance, for making our show possible. And if you'd like to be on Cooley Region Cooks, send me an email, cooleycooks@wismnews.com. 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And that's all you have to do. So it's literally like two emails. Super easy. 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Otherwise, I will be back next week right here on WIZM. Let's go have some fun in the kitchen.
0: Okay.

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0: 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A city administrator proposal is coming back before La Crosse's city council next month. Councilmember Aaron Newberry said it's time to bring the idea back. One of the reasons, department overruns. Having an administrator could help keep the city's finances under better control, Newberry says. The city administrator position was debated last year before the idea was voted down this year by the city council. We now know all six village trustees for French Island. At this morning's Board of Canvassers meeting, Peter Davison, a registered write-in candidate, received 177 votes to become the sixth and final person elected to serve as trustee. He said he wasn't that interested in politics until the PFAS issue came up.
1: And after that, it kind of opened my eyes to the whole process, everything that goes on behind the scene and everything that the now village board is responsible for. And after learning that, I kind of thought, well, this is much more important than I think I ever gave it credit for.
0: Davison will be sworn in with the rest of the trustees at the village board meeting next Tuesday, July 14th. A hole dug on King Street for road construction leads to a deeper hole that's been hidden underground for decades. City crews are filling in a cistern outside the main entrance of the Pump House Arts Center. The underground tank reportedly dates back about 150 years. Not long after La Crosse became a city, it was used to hold river water. I'm Brad Williams.
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9: This is House Call for Health. While fish oil has long been praised as brain boosting, new research suggests taking an omega-3 fatty acid supplement may not be helping your brain after all. Results from the latest clinical trial conducted by the USC Center for Personalized Brain Health showed omega-3 supplements have no effect on memory or cognitive function in older adults at risk of Alzheimer's disease. The two-year placebo-controlled study involved older adults with an elevated risk of developing Alzheimer's, yet after those 2 years, participants did not show improvement in memory, cognitive function, or brain cell loss in areas of the brain related to Alzheimer's. Millions taking the fish oil in part due to purported cognitive benefits from the omega-3 fatty acids they contain. Next, the research team say they'll focus on why omega-3 supplements can reach the brain but not affect brain health. The study's published in the journal eBiomedicine. 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I'm Lisa Brady, Fox News.
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13: La Crosse's official forecast.
14: A mix of clouds and sun this afternoon with highs around 82. Winds out of the north around 5 miles an hour. Lows dip down to about 62 tonight. Partly cloudy skies. Partly cloudy tomorrow. Highs level off around 83. Lots of sunshine Saturday, with daytime highs approaching 85. 87 Sunday. Right now, 73.
15: Welcome back in, Clay and Buck. All right, I'm going to build on the question we were just talking about as we went to break. Doing research here. This, again, some of you are going to say, well, what do you care about this story? I think that the precedent of when you are accused of a crime, you have to drop out. We just automatically presume that it's correct. If I were Graham Plattner or I were Graham Plattner's lawyer, he is accused of sexual assault in Maine in 2021. So that is 5 years ago. They extended the statute of limitations, as I thought they did, in Maine on sexual assault in 2019 to 20 years. If he raped this woman, then he should be charged with rape in Maine as a crime, facing years in prison. Buck, now you and I were talking off air. A 20-year statute of limitations on sexual assault is absolutely insane. Think about all the places you've traveled in the last 20 years trying to prove anything on what did you do on a random night in 2006, in September of 2006 right now. Somebody could say, that person raped me, and you have to prove you didn't rape someone in September of 2006. I mean, I can barely tell you where I was in September of 2006. You'd have to go back and work pretty hard. Most of you would, too, to even know what city you were in, what state you were in September. And I'm using September of 2006 because technically it would still be within the statute of limitations. But if you are him, I just... All of this is crazy to me. I don't get it. Now, Buck, maybe there are other more significant stories that are going to come out that are even worse than what's already out there, and that is really a part of this story, so we're not operating with full knowledge. But based on what's out there right now, I would have come out and said, hey, they should charge me if they think I committed a rape. I'll talk to police officers. I didn't do it. And I'm staying in this race. It feels like there's something here that isn't adding up with all of the way this is playing out.
16: They must have been able to have some kind of conversation with him. Well, he said that they were going to pull all of his funding and everything, but I wonder if there was more to it than even just that. You said there could be other stuff that comes out. But I have to say, I do believe this is now a fait accompli. This is a done deal. He's out. And now I have to think, is this a more competitive Senate seat?
15: Is the answer according to the marketplace. You and I pay attention to the Kalshi and Poly market odds on who is going to be elected. And as soon as Graham Plattner dropped out, the odds of Democrats winning surged. Now, you and I may see this differently than the larger marketplace is. But we'll wait and see who ends up being the nominee. And by nominee, I mean handpicked choice of the Democrat Party. There are now a bunch of people who have thrown their names in the hat because, Buck, if you get selected by July 27th, this is not even that hard of a race, right? I mean, usually you have to run for a Senate seat for over a year. Here you're getting handpicked to be the nominee. And you only have to run a 3 month, 100 days. It's basically the same thing as Kamala all over again. And if you win, you're a senator for 6 years. And you only have to campaign for 100 days. Here is what I would say. Given all of the stuff in Graham Plattner's background, what are the odds they pick somebody who also has awful things in his background or her background? This is why I would go with Janet Mills if I was them. She's old. She's 80 years old. She's basically Susan Collins' age.
16: There's not going to be any sexual assault allegations against her, for sure.
15: I will make a huge donation to charity if Janet Mills gets nominated and then she's immediately accused of rape. But she's already the governor. You would think every negative thing that could be said about her is already out there. She's been vetted. Because it would be really funny honestly, if they picked a new guy or gal and then that person also had another Nazi tattoo, it'd be amazing.
16: But think about this. The voters of Maine, we're skipping past this. The Democrat primary voters of Maine wanted this guy instead of the governor.
15: Yes.
16: So what does that tell you about how great she actually is as a candidate?
15: I think what it tells you is actually something significant. There's media and there is real people standards for behavior. And I'll use Trump as an example. When Trump said on the video, on the tape, grab her by the pussy willow, I think most people were like, I wish he hadn't said that, but it was a joke. And also, it sounds like something Trump might have said. But Buck, I always think this analogy is amazing. Billy Bush got fired for not being angry enough about the joke. He couldn't stay on the Today Show by media standards of behavior. Trump got elected president. Buck, his wife left him in New York City.
16: Clay, it was a moral panic. The same thing, the same kind of moral panic you had with BLM, where you had cops and FBI agents taking a knee and all this stuff. And people just, there's all this pressure around society, and social media amplifies this and spreads it so rapidly. These mass hysterias, dare I say, these manufactured delusions, shameless plug, are all over the place. And I think that that played out with the Me Too thing as well, because, you know, the people who were being protected in the Me Too, or rather the people that should have, were basically big Democrats and big Democrat donors who had gotten away with stuff for a long time. That was what was never. And then,
15: well,
16: it was.
15: Yes.
16: Think about it. Who were the big takedowns of Me Too who actually did bad stuff? It was obviously Harvey Weinstein. It was, I mean, Charlie Rose got Me Too'd.
15: I forgot about that.
16: Right?
15: You
16: know, he did.
15: Matt Lauer
16: got Me. These are all super rich, super connected Democrats. And who is the huge Republican? They tried to Me Too Trump over, first of all, the tape, which is saying something on a tape to a guy is not, you know, they wanted to make it a huge thing. It's not a huge thing, okay? And the other thing is they tried to say a lot of stuff about Trump that I think people just flatly did not believe. But they weren't able to get anybody. They tried to the Kavanaugh.
15: Yeah.
16: That was really a sort of a peak Me Too moment. It was a lie. They lied. So that was the thing. They weaponized the whole thing for political purposes very quickly and hoped that nobody remembered that the people that really did the bad stuff, and there was bad stuff, were Democrats. Basically,
15: yes,
16: all of them.
15: By the way, they let Joe Biden totally skate on really one of the most significant, not to mention Bill Clinton. Now, that was pre the Juanita Broderick stuff. Now, that was 1990s.
16: He was accused of rape, too. People forget this. People always want to talk about the Monica thing. He was accused of sexual assault on the record by a woman. That was a real thing that knew him, that had contact with him, and everything.
15: But the Joe Biden accusation was from an employee, right, on his Senate staff. Pretty credible. I mean, she went on, she had told her mom, I think her mom went on Larry King and talked about it, if you remember that back in the day. Now, it was a long time ago, but the Joe Biden sexual assault claim was very, very, legitimate, at least in the context of supporting evidence. And it was a one-day story on page A20 of the New York Times, and then it just vanished.
16: Well, also, if you know anything about Bill Clinton's history, I mean, he is probably a sex addict or close to it, and was an absolutely just absurd and grotesque philandering maniac while the governor of Arkansas and then while president as well. So it's pretty easy to think that he might have gotten too handsy and maybe a whole lot more with a woman at any point in time. Right.
15: Yes. It's not as if, to your point, the guy was a faithful husband for every other story. And then one comes out and you say, I don't know, that doesn't sound like the pattern that might have been applied there. And of course, he lost his law license and it went all the way. Who was the woman who accused him of exposing herself back in the day? I mean, there were a lot of women, and even to the point where James Carville Remember, they coined the James Carville and George Stephanopoulos. Now George Stephanopoulos is supposed to be like the moral arbiter for ABC News. Paula Jones, but they called it. She was the one who said that that he exposed himself while he was
16: Kathleen
15: governor.
16: Willey. I mean, I can give. By the There's way, here tons. We go. Juanita Broderick. She alleged that Clinton raped her in a hotel room in 1978 while he was Arkansas Attorney General. Everybody, the highest law enforcement official in the state, and she's saying he raped her. And that's one thing that came up. This was detailed in a 1999 Dateline NBC interview. Kathleen. Willie. Was it Wiley or Willie?
15: I think it was Willie.
16: Kathleen Willey, former White House volunteer. She accused Clinton of groping her, fondling her breasts, and forcing her head to his crotch in the Oval Office in 1993. Independent counsel found some inconsistencies in her statement. Clinton denied the claims. That's from Wikipedia. Take that for what it's worth. Paula Jones, former Arkansas State employee.
15: That she went all the way to the Supreme Court, if I remember, Buck, over whether the president had immunity to civil lawsuits during the, if I remember correctly, during the course of the presidency. And I think it was maybe Scalia wrote the dissent saying this is likely to be used against presidents' civil lawsuits and you should be able to postpone it till after you're in the presidency, which actually looks quite prescient now.
16: And that, did you know about Leslie Milwee? I didn't know about this. I mean, I was quite young at the time. Clay, you know, was a much more seasoned elder statesman during these periods of the 90s. That Leslie Milwee, a former television reporter, she accused Clinton of assaulting her multiple times back in 1980 when he was governor. So the whole slew of women named on the record, detailed everything, you know, and then, of course, with Paula Jones, and that led to Monica Lewinsky. Monica Lewinsky, that was all true, obviously, and the dress and the whole thing. But Democrats had no problem with any of it, Clay.
15: Yes, correct.
16: No problem with any of it.
15: Which is what I was going to say. James Carville and George Stephanopoulos actually coined the phrase, if some of you remember it, to prepare for this, bimbo eruptions.
16: Yes.
15: Do you remember that phrase?
16: Oh,
15: yes. They said, they tried to immediately say all of these are crazy stories, like there's no legitimacy to them. And every time one of them would bubble up, they would say, well, we got another bimbo eruption. I mean, which is, you know, that sounds like, by the way, a good name for a fantasy football team out there. But bimbo, or a band, bimbo eruptions was George Stephanopoulos, James Carville's term for what to expect as it pertained to this. So, yes, nobody has clean hands on this. I do think the precedent being set of, in any way, hey, somebody.
16: Wait, what do you mean nobody? What do you mean nobody has clean hands on this? A lot of people have clean hands on this. What are we talking about?
15: No, I mean, I'm saying on the Democrat Party side. Nobody nobody has clean hands
16: on
15: this.
16: No, but like, I think Kavanaugh has totally clean hands. 100%. Yeah, yeah. I think, you know.
15: These guys, I think you and I have clean hands. I would defend, like, I have said from the get go, like, this shouldn't be for Democrat, Republican, Independent. The idea that somebody says you did something to me and everybody just accepts that it's true and you can't do politics.
16: But you're thinking about this too much like a defense attorney, I think. I think some of our listeners right now, Clay, are like, aren't we just happy that this jerk Plattner got kicked out?
15: I actually am not. I wish he was still running.
16: The next thing I was going to say is I think the answer to that is it actually would have been better if he had stayed in.
15: Yeah. I mean, he was the nominee selected. I think Democrats are, yes, politically, I think Democrats are dodging the responsibility that their election created, which is they picked a bad candidate. And I think he should run, and I think he should be their nominee. Look, sometimes you need more energy than your body's naturally providing. We got a great life hack here. Chalk. C-H-O-Q. For the guys out there, I've talked about this, Buck. I'm trying to keep up with my 15-year-old son. He's going to be 16 in September. He had football practice early this morning, getting up every morning at 6 a.m., lifting all the time. And he's starting to bench press quite a bit of weight. And I just said flat out, my wife said, are you really going to be competing with your 15-year-old son like this? I was like, he can't be the strongest man in the house when he's not even a man. But so I'm out there. I'm lifting like crazy. Trying to do everything that I can. And Chalk is out there. If you got a son in your house like I do, maybe you got a younger member of the family, and you're saying, hey, you may be stronger than me one day, but not yet. 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
3: Welcome back in. Clay and Buck rolling through the Thursday edition of the program. Thanks to Ann Coulter, who was just on with us, breaking down a lot. I'm going to play some of the evidence of this Tyler Robinson murder of Charlie Kirk, assassination of Charlie Kirk. Third day here of hearings going on right now in Utah, and his trans gay lover, whatever it is testifying. They're playing, not testifying, but they're playing his comments that he's made. And during the course of the investigation, I guess it's technically testimony in some way, but he's not actually being questioned about it right now. It's just his statement. So we will see exactly from that. But I loved this talkback. Lori from East Hanover, New Jersey, listening on WOR in the New York City area. Listen to this success story.
4: 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I'm retired now in my mid-70s, and I put a little away every year. I now live in a $1 million condo that I paid cash for, and I have another $2 million in investments. And what people need to realize is once you start socking it away, the money starts working for you.
3: Compound yes. interest, Buck. 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It's just it is crazy to me that we don't talk about this more often.
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9: For WIZMnews.com, I'm Brad Williams. A city administrator proposal is coming back before La Crosse's city council next month. Councilmember Aaron Newberry said it's time to bring the idea back. One of the reasons, department overruns. Having an administrator could help keep the city's finances under better control, Newberry says. The city administrator position was debated last year before the idea was voted down this year by the city council. We now know all 6 village trustees for French Island. At this morning's Board of Canvassers meeting, Peter Davison, a registered write-in candidate, received 177 votes to become the 6th and final person elected to serve as trustee. He said he wasn't that interested in politics until the PFAS issue came up.
10: And after that, it kind of opened my eyes to the whole process, everything that goes on behind the scene and everything that the now village board is responsible for. And after learning that, I kind of thought, well, this is much more important than I think I ever gave it credit for.
9: Davison will be sworn in with the rest of the trustees at the village board meeting next Tuesday, July 14th. A hole dug on King Street for road construction leads to a deeper hole that's been hidden underground for decades. City crews are filling in a cistern outside the main entrance of the Pump House Arts Center. The underground tank reportedly dates back about 150 years.

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3: For WIZM News and WIZMnews.com, I'm Kevin Millard. We now know all six village trustees for French Island. At this morning's Board of Canvassers meeting, Peter Davison, a registered write-in candidate, received 177 votes to become the sixth and final person elected to serve as village trustee. He said he wasn't that interested in politics until the issue of PFAS came up.
4: And after that, it kind of opened my eyes to the whole process, everything that goes on behind the scene and everything that the now village board is responsible for. And after learning that, I kind of thought, well, this is much more important than I think I ever gave it credit for.
3: Davison will be sworn in with the rest of the trustees and village president at the village board meeting next Tuesday, July 14th. A Madison woman is in the Monroe County Jail after her arrest on a fifth OWI charge Wednesday afternoon near Toma. Callers to the state patrol said a driver was slumped over and driving very slowly on the interstate. The car then went off the road and into a field when a state trooper tried to pull it over. The driver, Alexis Troop, wasn't hurt, but did show signs of being under the influence. She was taken to a local hospital for a blood draw, then to the Monroe County Jail on the OWI and several other charges. The future of Bridgeview Plaza in La Crosse could depend on a rezoning plan coming before the La Crosse City Council tonight. Last week, a couple of city committees endorsed a zoning change for the Northside Shopping Center to allow a large residential complex to be built on the site. The full council is expected to take a vote on the rezoning, which could clear the way for about 200 new apartments. Most of the store spaces between the indoor pickleball

0: Josh, you have the Limbaugh Institute for Advanced Conservative Studies. You know, you say you don't mint degrees, but I'm telling you, if you give me an honorary degree from the Limbaugh Institute, I will put it in my office in Tallahassee, your governor's office. It will be there. And I will put it over my degrees from Harvard Law School and Yale. You know, I'm one of the first guys to go through Harvard and Yale and come out more conservative than when I went in. And I'm very proud that I was able to do that. It was like, Rush, I will put that above that. And he basically said, you know, as time went on, he's like, well, he's like the one honorary degree. If I do choose to do it, the honorary degree that I would do would go to the governor of Florida, my governor, Ron DeSantis. And so I always thought that that was something that was really cool to be able to do that. But, you know, we miss him. You know, we miss his voice. He was somebody that was very sharp on conservatism, but just funny and excellent at the craft. I did the flag at half staff when he was when he passed away, and I was proud to do that, and I was proud to honor Rush. And so we'll be back. We'll start talking about how you beat the left on the other side of this break.
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4: For WIZM News, I'm Kevin Millard. The sixth trustee for the Village of French Island was confirmed this morning. The La Crosse County Board of Canvassers met to review and certify the village's election from Tuesday and determine the winner among write-in candidates. Of the two registered write-in candidates, Peter Davison received the most votes to become the final village trustee. He said he wants to make the transition from town to village as smooth as possible.
5: So maintaining that kind of continuity as we move into a village with six board members versus the four, and kind of working together to keep the community spirit of French Island alive, and then to tackle the problems like PFAS, the municipal water, and everything else that comes with becoming a village.
4: Davison and the other trustees, along with the new village president, will be sworn in to their new positions this coming Tuesday evening. Wednesday afternoon, severe weather caused a small house fire in Winona. Firefighters were called to a home near downtown after a lightning strike started a fire in the attic. The homeowner was able to get the fire out and call 911, according to the Winona Fire Department. There was some minor damage to the roof, they said, after checking the home to make sure the fire hadn't spread anywhere else. No one was hurt. The future of Bridgeview Plaza in La Crosse could depend a lot on a rezoning plan coming before the city council tonight. Last week, a couple of city committees endorsed a zoning change for the Northside Shopping Center to allow a large residential complex to be built on the site. The full council is expected to take a vote on the rezoning, which could clear the way for about 200 new apartments. Most of the store spaces between the indoor pickleball courts and the Harbor Freight store would be demolished under the current land use plan. Two other items on the City Council's agenda tonight include the creation of two tax incremental districts, one on the site of the former Holiday Inn and Company store properties across from Pettibone Park on Park Plaza Drive, and the other that includes the Black River Beach and Black River Beach Neighborhood Center. The purpose of creating those districts is to encourage redevelopment by leveraging future property tax revenue increases. Both districts were already favorably voted out of the city's Finance and Personnel Committee. A hole dug on King Street for road construction leads to a deeper hole that's been hidden underground for decades. City crews are filling in a cistern outside

0: I hope you'll join the hundreds of thousands of people who choose confidence over uncertainty. 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
2: 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We now know all six village trustees for French Island. At this morning's Board of Canvassers meeting, Peter Davison, a registered write-in candidate, received 177 votes to become the sixth and final person elected to serve as village trustee. He said he wasn't that interested in politics until the issue of PFAS came up.
3: And after that, it kind of opened my eyes to the whole process, everything that goes on behind the scene and everything that the now village board is responsible for. And after learning that, I kind of thought, well, this is much more important than I think I ever gave it credit for.
2: Davison will be sworn in with the rest of the trustees and village president at the village board meeting next Tuesday, July 14th. A Madison woman is in the Monroe County Jail after her arrest on a fifth OWI charge Wednesday afternoon near Toma. Callers to the state patrol said a driver was slumped over and driving very slowly on the interstate. The car then went off the road and into a field when a state trooper tried to pull it over. The driver, Alexis Troop, wasn't hurt, but did show signs of being under the influence. She was taken to a local hospital for a blood draw, then to the Monroe County Jail on the OWI and several other charges. The future of Bridgeview Plaza in La Crosse could depend on a rezoning plan coming before the La Crosse City Council tonight. Last week, a couple of city committees endorsed a zoning change for the Northside Shopping Center to allow a large residential complex to be built on the site. The full council is expected to take a vote on the rezoning, which could clear the way for about 200 new apartments. Most of the store spaces between the indoor pickleball courts and the Harbor Freight store would be demolished under the current land use plan. And two other items on the city council's agenda tonight include the creation of two tax incremental districts, one on the site of the former Holiday Inn and Company store properties across from Pettibone Park on Park Plaza Drive, and the other that includes the Black River Beach and Black River Beach Neighborhood Center. The purpose in creating those districts is to encourage redevelopment. Both districts were already favorably voted out of the city's Finance and Personnel Committee earlier. And La Crosse City work crews are filling in an underground hole that was part of the community's water system in the 1800s. The cistern was recently uncovered during road work on King Street outside the Pump House Regional Arts Center, which originally was used to pump water from the Mississippi. Once the underground container, as large as 40 feet deep, is filled in, it will be covered again under the rebuilt street. For WIZM News and WIZMnews.com, I'm Kevin Millard.
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0: Hey guys, George Camel here. Two things you should know about me. I love a good movie, and I hate overpaying for things. And Angel just checked both boxes. They've got a new movie called Young Washington, the story of George Washington's early life as a soldier before he became a founding father. And whether you're a history buff or not, this was a gripping, entertaining thrill ride of a prequel to The Guy on the Dollar Bill. I was on the edge of my seat the whole time. Now, here's where the math gets fun. 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I ran the numbers. 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
2: 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The sixth trustee for the Village of French Island was confirmed this morning. The La Crosse County Board of Canvassers met to review and certify the village's election from Tuesday and determine the winner among the write-in candidates. Of the two registered write-ins, Peter Davison received the most votes to become the final village trustee. Davison says he wants to make that transition from town to village as smooth as possible.
3: So maintaining that kind of continuity as we move into a village with six board members versus the four, and kind of working together to keep the community spirit of French Island alive, and then to tackle the problems like PFAS, the municipal water, and everything else that comes with becoming a village.
2: Davison and the other trustees, along with the new village president, will be sworn in next week. Street crews are filling in an old underground water tank that was part of the plumbing system in La Crosse's early days as a city. The discovery of a 19th century cistern buried next to the Pump House Arts Center has led to a slight delay in a reconstruction of King Street downtown. King Street project engineer Jamie Hosmer wasn't too happy to find that the cistern had not been filled in years ago.
4: First, the feeling was, oh, crap, because we thought this was filled in quite a few years ago. And then the next was, okay, figure out what's going on, what we're dealing with in terms of depth and all of that fun stuff.
2: The pump house was built around the same time that the cistern was installed in the 1870s. Once that cistern, as much as 40 feet deep, is filled in, it will be covered again under the rebuilt street. We could find out in a few weeks whether an area homicide case from 40 years ago will be tried on schedule this fall. Attorneys in the Michael Popp case have been discussing the large volume of evidence implicating Popp in the death and beheading of Terry Dalloway in Vernon County back in 1985. Monroe County Prosecutor Kevin Croninger says attorneys will discuss the case again in August. The trial is planned for October. I'm Brad Williams.
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1: Engineer has, well, no, less than 0.5% of engineering jobs are awarded based on where the engineer went to school.
14: Absolutely, I agree with that.
1: Okay. So what we want to do is we want to get the engineering degree by spending the least money possible.
14: Yes.
1: Okay. So that there's a series of leading questions because we're taking you somewhere. George and I do this all the time. So what that means is we may go to community college for the first 2 years and just get the basics out of the way because there's no engineering in the first 2 years anyway.
14: Well, so the really great thing is our high school actually offers a lot of dual enrollment credits. So
1: great.
14: She's going into college with a lot of credit already.
1: Oh, so she can blow off a lot of her freshman year.
14: Yes.
1: Good.
14: Well, yeah.
0: She just leapfrogged some of that.
1: Good, good.
0: So what, does she already, she already heading into college? Is she already chosen?
14: She is, yes. Yeah. She's going to Iowa State University. So it is a state school. It's not our state. But
0: she's paying out-of-state tuition?
14: Yes.
1: Why?
14: That's where she chose to go.
1: She doesn't get to choose. She doesn't have any money.
14: Well, that's true.
0: If I'm paying for dinner, I'm going to choose where we go to eat.
1: And I'm not going to endorse paying something because we drove across the state line. There's no value in having driven across the state line added to the quality of her education.
0: Sure. Did she tell you why she wanted to go to that school?
14: Well, there's lots of reasons. It's a very good engineering school. A lot of friends are going there. She felt comfortable there. She didn't get into our state school. They have a very competitive engineering program, and she did not get in there. So we were kind of forced to look out.
1: Okay. So as we have studied the student loan debacle over the years, actually did a major award-winning documentary on it called Borrowed Future. We find the number one cause of student loan debt is college choice. That's why we're coming down hard on this.
14: Okay.
1: In other words,
14: I don't think we're in an excessive amount.
1: Okay. So what is the tuition out of state for Iowa State?
14: Per year, we're looking at about $30,000.
1: Okay. Because average tuition in America right now is $12,000 for in-state.
14: Oh my gosh. Okay.
1: So we need to do some research, and we need to do some thinking, because otherwise this kid's going to end up $150,000 in student loan debt.
14: Right.
1: Because her friends went there. Because her friends went there. And nobody gives a crap where her friends went. They won't even be her friends in a decade.
0: They may not be friends in a year.
1: Yeah. But so, yeah, college choice, college choice, college choice, college choice. And then do as much free stuff as you can do. She's done a good job as a high schooler taking some dual stuff where she got a lot of credits. That's great. She can jump through a lot of her freshman year. That'll save you a lot on cost. But if I'm paying for it, we're going to go the least possible expensive place to get you this degree. And really, your little feelings don't enter into it with me. I'm sorry.
0: And I'd have her working part-time.
1: You can tell your therapist about your feelings. I'm paying for this.
0: I love this stat, Dave. Studies show students who work 15 to 20 hours a week while taking classes have a higher GPA than those who don't. That's what the research shows. So if you're scared your kid's going to flunk out of class because they have a part-time job, the opposite is
1: They're working and they just don't have time to play beer pong.
0: They're more focused. They actually learn discipline and schedules. So I'd have her working, applying for scholarships.
1: I know several people who got a degree in fraternity and one that got a degree in sorority.
0: If you have time
1: meaning
0: for that.
1: They never graduated. They were laying under a keg of beer. And so, you know, this is, we all know these people. I mean, people that were had a
0: part of the college experience.
1: And I don't think that's going to happen to Stacy's daughter.
0: No, not for a mechanical engineering.
1: No, this kid's actually a smart kid. But we need to add to her smart wisdom. And wisdom is we go where mom and dad can pay for it. They make $200,000. You're going to be working. You're going to get scholarships and college choice. And that's the formula when you're broke for your kid to go to school. And so,
0: and then if you can and you want, cash flow what's left.
1: Stacy, what that means is I don't think you're going to do it because of the way the sentences were formed in this conversation. But if I could talk you guys into doing something, I would disappoint her and withdraw from Iowa State at $30,000 a year. And I would find a school you can afford because you can't afford $30,000 plus room and board. So we're at 60, 50 or 60 now out of your 200. Oh, and you got two more coming on. Oh, what are we going to do with that? Yeah. So we got to have a plan here, and the plan is college choice, college choice, college choice, which includes 2 years of community college and get the basics out of the way for free or close to free, and also add to it scholarships, scholarships, scholarships, scholarships by Christina Ellis's book, How I Got $500,000 to Go to College and Free Scholarships. Yeah, she did it. And she's out there talking about it right now. And, of course, also work while you're in school. You put those things together, people can go to school with no student loan debt. And if you come out with a degree in mechanical engineering with no student loan debt, you're going to own the world in about 4 years. It's pretty crazy the advantage that this disappointment could give this kid. Otherwise, she's going to spend the first 4 years after she gets out of school paying because she went to school where her friends went.
0: And that's going to stunt her adult growth where she wants to buy a house and have a family and do all these things, and she's going to feel trapped because exactly. She's got 150 grand to pay off.
1: Exactly.
0: So that's tough. It's a good reminder, though, that parents are not obligated.
1: I'm all about disappointing people for their own good. It's like what I do for a living. So, because I love you, and I want the 10-year-old, 10-year from now version of you to think that we were mean to you because we love you. We disappointed you because we love you and because we want good things for you. And I really don't care about your childish little emotions. You know, it just doesn't, I'm just oblivious to it. I'm old and grouchy. And so I just want you to win. I just want you to win. I want this kid, man, the number one career of millionaires.

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2: Hey, this is Rick Solom on WIZM, and if you're listening to this, you'll notice that I am not on the air, except for, well, literally this. Where am I? I'll say it like this. Some families go on a vacation at a resort in Mexico. Our family goes to a hayfield in Iola, Wisconsin, and sells car junk all week. So no Rick Solom show will happen this week while I barter with car junkies about whether the carburetor he needs for his 1972 Mustang Fastback is worth $50 or $5. But I'll be back next week looking to recap what the city council did for July, how many more pools have closed in our area, and make that last push in our upcoming primary elections to help you get to know these governor and U.S. House rep candidates before we head back to the polls in August. So stay tuned next week for the Rick Solom Show from 5 to 6 p.m. right here on WIZM 92.3 FM, 106.7 FM. 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
3: Clear skies tonight with a low of 63. North winds around 5 miles an hour. Daytime highs approaching 84 with fog in spots early tomorrow. Cloudy skies with a few peaks of sun. Tomorrow night, lows dip down to about 63. Mainly sunny skies Saturday with highs around 85. 87 Sunday. Right now, it's 84 degrees.

0: If you want to win with money in 2026, you can't keep living normal. 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Money comes in, money goes out, and they still got nothing to show for it. 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
2: Charges filed. I'm Lisa Lacera, Fox News. 8 men facing serious charges for their roles in a foiled attack during the UFC fight at the White House last month.
3: The 8 men were indicted in Ohio in 2 separate conspiracies to provide material support to terrorists and to murder a federal government official. All the defendants are accused of helping plot a drone and sniper attack at the White House during last month's UFC event. Federal investigators say the plan began in May. Law enforcement officials learned of the threat on June 10th, just days before the UFC event. One suspect says the plot included flying explosive-laden drones into the event and then shooting at the crowd. 7 of the 8 suspects were arrested last month. The Justice Department says an 8th suspect, Chandler Skaggs of West Virginia, was charged this week.
2: Fox's Jared Halpern at the White House. Day 4 of the preliminary hearing for Tyler Robinson and the man accused of killing Charlie Kirk last September is just wrapping up.
4: Lance Twiggs was given immunity for doing this recorded interview with the prosecution back in April. Twiggs says Robinson left early on the morning of September 10th, the day Charlie Kirk was killed, and claims not to have heard from him until 11 that night. Text messages were shown and read in court where prosecutors say Robinson admitted to Twiggs that he was the one who assassinated the conservative commentator and had left a confession note under his keyboard. Twiggs finally saw Robinson in person the next day.
2: Fox's Claudia Cowan in Provo. Tyler Robinson has not yet entered a plea. President Trump's plan to build an arch in Washington, D.C. has won initial approval from a key federal commission. The National Capital Planning Commission voted to approve a preliminary site and building plans for the 250-foot arch. Final approval could come in September when the commission next meets, but members say they want information on the arch's violation of the city's law, which restricts how tall buildings can be. America's listening to Fox News.
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2: Sentencing for a former Memphis doctor who performed procedures with dirty equipment.
6: 45-year-old Sanjeev Kumar, the gynecologist who operated a women's clinic in Memphis, sentenced to 20 years in prison for multiple convictions, including health care fraud after he was caught reusing dirty devices, even single-use medical devices, on patients. between September of 2019 and April of 2024. The U.S. Attorney's Office saying Kumar was motivated by greed, disregarded clear medical risks, and caused significant physical and psychological harm to his patients. That more than 15,000 women underwent compromised procedures, in which Kumar raked in more than $41 million. Jeff Manasso, Fox News.
2: A judge has dismissed a lawsuit claiming Senator Tommy Tuberville does not meet the residency requirements to run for governor of Alabama. The judge saying she does not have the authority to determine the eligibility of a party's nominee prior to the general election. Bonnie Tyler, the raspy voice singer who rose to fame in the 1980s, has died.
7: Total Eclipse of the Heart made her the first Welsh person to top the charts in the U.S. Another 80s hit was originally recorded for the film Footloose. Holding Out for a Hero also appeared in Shrek 2 two decades later. Tyler, the daughter of a coal miner, was born Gynor Hopkins. Her singing career kicked off with a local talent competition. She continued touring into her 70s. Her family says the 75-year-old passed away in a hospital in Portugal as a result of an illness she was being treated for. Lillian Wu, Fox News.
2: Microsoft has announced it's cutting 4,800 jobs, including many in its Xbox division. I'm Lee Silicera. This is Fox News.
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11: Clear skies tonight with a low of 63. North winds around 5 miles an hour. Daytime highs approaching 84 with fog in spots early tomorrow. Cloudy skies with a few peaks of sun. Tomorrow night, lows dip down to about 63. Mainly sunny skies Saturday with highs around 85. 87 Sunday. Right now, it's 84 degrees.

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3: LaCrosse's official forecast.
4: Clear skies tonight with a low of 63. North winds around 5 miles an hour. Daytime highs approaching 84 with fog in spots early tomorrow. Cloudy skies with a few peaks of sun. Tomorrow night, lows dip down to about 63. Mainly sunny skies Saturday with highs around 85. 87 Sunday. Right now, it's 84 degrees.

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